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0: If you would like to see Hollywood Undead and In This Moment, Alter Bridge, and Gore, then kill a half hour with me at 2 o'clock. That's the prize pack. For the liquid lunch, we'll spend the week spelling sport, so it starts with the letter S.
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Now you don't need a

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0: 929 The Hog and Ewald Automotive salute the troops.
1: Hi, this is Dan Buttrey, combat veteran of the Iraq War. A few years ago, I had the honor of meeting Gordon Haberman, father to Andrea Haberman. Andrea was on a business trip in the World Trade Center's North Tower the morning of 9/11. She was on the phone checking in with her home office when suddenly the phone line disconnected. Gordon shared with us, during a time of extreme pain over their loss, he knew he had to focus on 9/12 and every day after to honor Andrea's story. Today, you can visit an incredible 9/11 memorial in downtown Kewaskum, where the community came together to remember their fallen daughter and all who were lost that tragic day.
0: Ewald Automotive and 1029 The Hog remain committed to serving southeastern Wisconsin's veterans.
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0: Hi, we're Bob and Brian. Enjoy the weekend. 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
1: All right, well, today is National Samantha Day, and they're saying Mantha is a popular way to shorten Sam. 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

0: If you would like to see Hollywood Undead and In This Moment, Alter Bridge, and Gwar, then kill a half hour with me at 2 o'clock. That's the prize pack. For the liquid lunch, we'll spend the week spelling sport, so it starts with the letter S.
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0: Hi, we're Bob and Brian. Enjoy the weekend. 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
3: Hey, Dad. 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

0: 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That's the prize pack. For the liquid lunch, we'll spend the week spelling sport, so it starts with the letter F.
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19: Howdy ho, gentlemen.
18: Week two underway.
19: Sure is. Bills look pretty good. At least offensively. Look pretty good.

0: I agree they look good, but that second touchdown that they got, that was just a complete breakdown by the Lions because I don't even know who the receiver was. He had to stand and wait for the ball to get there and then trot it into the end zone. There was just nobody around him.
1: True. Was a breakdown, but also they blitzed the hell out of Josh Allen, who had the wherewithal to just kind of wait back there and say, here you go.
2: Or, and you know, there have been plenty of times we've seen receivers wide open, waving their arms.
0: Quarterback
2: never sees them. Sure. Josh Allen saw his guy.
0: He's good
2: at that. Guy five times.
0: Yeah, he saw him three times.
1: He ran for two.
0: Yeah, but he had a good night for the first night in that new stadium that looks amazing on television.
1: Yeah, the aerial shots were pretty spectacular of the fireworks and just, how it looked there. So, open up the stadium with a bang.
0: But the first, literally with the fireworks, and I'm sure that's going to be a regular thing. But Brian said earlier, is that a TV set? And I said, yeah, it is now. They realize it's a TV show, right? And the stadium has to look good on. The stadium has to look good on TV. NFL games are a TV show. They're built for TV. We have commercial timeouts.
1: Sure.
0: All that stuff. We have reporters on the field.
2: More stuff like that rather than pools for dolphins or pirate ships.
0: Yes. Or guys in the hot.
2: Yeah. Doodads.
0: Yep. I agree. 100%. Yeah. That was stupid. In hindsight, those things were stupid, right?
2: And expensive.
0: Right. It's a TV show. Make it look good for the TV audience.
1: Yeah.
0: The networks are paying how much for those games?
2: Yeah. $1 million a year.
0: $1 million a year for those games.
1: Is that good?
0: Make it look good.
2: It's like, that's a lot of money. Yeah.
1: How much is a bowl game these days of a TV?
2: Oh, I tried looking that up quickly last time we talked about the Cheez-It Bowl.
0: But
2: I just...
0: The NFL is a TV show. It's made for TV, no doubt about it. TV drives it. Like I said, we have reporters on the field. We have reporters talking to coaches at the half, at the beginning of games.
1: Sometimes the coaches will talk to the reporters.
0: They're supposed to. But it's a TV show, and the stadiums should be built for TV. And this one looks like it is because, man, it looks good.
1: Josh Allen, second player in NFL history to account for 9+ total touchdowns and 4+ rushing touchdowns over the span of 5 days.
2: I would say he's leading the MVP category at this point.
1: Yeah, I would say no so kidding. Too, yeah.
0: Yeah.
1: We were at a Bills bar last night. There's a Bills bar in town. Man, those guys were pretty wild.
0: They had plenty to cheer about.
1: They did.
2: Is every team represented in Las Vegas? I imagine they would be, but I don't know.
1: I don't know. I don't know if there's a Houston Texans bar.
0: I was going to say, you think there's a Titans bar
2: in
0: Las Vegas?
2: Las Vegas, you know, they do the whole hospitality thing.
0: Well, and with video screens, what's it take to become a Titan bar? Flip of a switch.
2: Two video screens.
0: Right, a computer.
1: But if you're running a business, hey, we're running a business here.
2: Yeah.
1: Does it make a lot of sense to say, we're the home of the Tennessee Titans, and then tumbleweeds?
2: Well, you'd want to make sure there's plenty of traffic from...
1: Because, speaking of traffic, when I went to go park at this bar, it wasn't very easy to find a parking spot. If it was a Titans bar, I think I would have found a spot
0: pretty
1: easy.
0: Pull right up to the front door, Titans bar.
1: Howdy, fellow Titan fan.
0: So it was pretty full of Buffalo fans.
1: It was,
0: last night.
1: There was in the corner. There was a Detroit fan, but yeah, it was.
0: Did you have wings?
1: I did. Oh, yeah. Delicious wings.
0: Buffalo wings.
2: It's kind of a basis for being a
1: Owner. The owner is from Buffalo,
0: so he knows how to do the wings and blue cheese dip and the
1: best
0: celery
1: wings
0: and the carrots.
1: In Vegas.
0: Because people are, let me tell you, Tim, this whole thing has been a mess.
1: What's that?
0: The Buffalo wing. The Buffalo wing was, Brian, jump in here.
2: Well, when we were in Florida many, many years ago.
0: Yes.
2: The outfit called Billy Joe's Buffalo Style Chicken Wings advertised on our station.
0: Billy was a retired mailman from Buffalo, New York, who had come down to Florida and opened the restaurant, Billy Joe's Buffalo Wings.
2: We met him, and he told us about how, Buffalo is chicken wings all over the place. Every place you go has got chicken wings. It's a big deal in Buffalo.
0: We were new to world traveling at this point. We hadn't even been to Buffalo yet. That's how wet we were behind the ears.
2: You know, he told us it was, wings and hot sauce, and you had blue cheese dip and celery sticks that went with it. That was the basic. That's what you did.
0: And the blue cheese dip wasn't to dip your wing in. It was to dip your celery in.
2: Yeah.
0: That the wing was never supposed to meet the blue cheese dip.
1: Well, I'm glad it did.
0: And now they've thrown ranch in there. Yeah, so
1: get that ranch.
0: At that Buffalo bar last night, I hope they said
1: no, only gave blue you cheese.
0: Blue cheese dip, celery, cheese. And
2: just for the celery.
0: Right.
1: There was no carrots, it was just celery.
2: Yep. That's how it started.
0: Yeah. That's the pure Buffalo wing experience. If you want a Buffalo one. If you go to
2: let their dementia overpower them and swung a wing through the blue cheese dip. And
0: it was never supposed to happen that way.
2: It's got all out of control since then.
0: What do you think happens if you dip your wing in your blue cheese dip or your ranch sauce in Buffalo, Tim?
1: I think they'd be all right with it.
0: No. I believe you get your ass kicked.
2: I
1: think it'll be all right.
0: No, man. Can't do that.
2: Here's a trivia question for the panel. BW3s.
1: Yes.
2: What does the third W stand for?
1: Wild. Buffalo Wild Wings.
0: Wild Wings.
2: Wild Wings and Weck.
1: And Weck?
0: What?
2: Weck. You heard me. Look it up.
0: Weck.
1: Does anyone call it BW3s anymore? I think it's more of a Midwest thing. I remember when I visited the Midwest in the early 2000s, we were going to a Notre Dame game on Saturday, but we went to Valparaiso, Indiana on Thursday to visit with my buddy's sister. And then on Friday, we went to Buffalo Wild Wings, and my mind was blown.
2: Yeah.
1: And now they're everywhere.
0: Weck is a type of German bread roll. Is that the Weck we're talking about?
2: Yes.
0: And that's, so I get a German bread roll with my buffalo wings? This
2: looks like a hamburger bun with, poppy seeds and...
0: It's typically used to serve beef. Mm. Beef on, it's a hamburger bun. Weck.
2: Yeah, that's what I just said.
0: Yeah.
1: The Buffalo Wild Wings and Weck?
2: Weck. That's what it was for years.
0: Boy, the Weck got no run or no love there at all.
1: Just got dropped?
0: Yeah.
2: Yeah, because people weren't into Weck.
0: Are people asking for the Weck? Nobody's asking for the Weck.
1: No one is.
0: Nobody is.
2: Where's my Weck?
0: Nobody's ever... I believe...
2: And it's very German around here.
0: Yeah.
2: You would think if it was going to take hold, anywhere, Milwaukee would back the Weck.
0: Yeah.
2: I
0: never knew it until just now. So yeah. I'm as guilty as anybody of not supporting Weck.
1: I just this stat makes me laugh. Josh Allen 9 total touchdowns in 5 days. Deshaun Watson 8 total touchdowns in 1,041 days.
2: See, that's the Department of NFL gut punch statistics that I was talking about.
1: Did you know that Josh Allen is 18th all-time in rushing touchdowns?
2: No.
0: In the NFL, he is 18th. He's a quarterback, not a running back.
1: He is a quarterback, not a running back.
0: What running back is right behind him?
1: He is 16 touchdowns behind Barry Sanders. Rushing touchdowns.
0: That was their specific job, was to run the ball.
1: He has passed Hall of Famer Edgerrin James. He has more touchdowns than Edgerrin James. He has more touchdowns than Frank Gore. He has more touchdowns rushing than Corey Dillon. Jim Taylor, he is now tied with. he will pass beast mode Marshawn Lynch probably in the next game.
0: And he's only it's a long time in NFL 30, years,
1: right?
0: He's been in the league for 9 years. This is his ninth season. Wow, that's pretty good.
1: Yeah.
0: That's impressive.
1: He's pretty good out there.
0: So Hall of Famer, right? Even if he doesn't win a Super Bowl in Buffalo, he's a Hall of Famer.
1: Jim Kelly's a Hall of Famer.
0: Yeah. He lost 4 Super Bowls.
1: Yeah.
0: Yeah.
2: I have one for the panel. Is Kirk Cousins good?
0: Is he good?
1: Yeah. Right now, or has he had a good career?
0: Yeah.
2: That's... Ask you if he's good right now.
0: Is he good right now?
1: No.
0: I haven't seen him, so I don't know.
1: He's mediocre.
0: Is he average? Is he in the top?
2: Passed John Elway with 300, his 300th touchdown pass.
0: But when John Elway played, the NFL season was only 8 games long. So,
2: well, you have me there. And there are only 4 teams in the league.
1: Right. Well, we can talk about
0: Kirk Cousins. He's passed Elway?
2: Yeah, he just threw his 300th career touchdown pass.
1: Now, you asked a question.
2: The Raiders beat the Dolphins. Right. I shuffled aside your question. Has he had a good career?
1: Yes, he's had a very good career. He has been above average his whole career since he's been a starter.
0: Hall of Fame career?
1: No.
0: Not Hall of Fame. Good. Hall of good.
1: Yeah, Hall of good.
0: Hall of good.
1: Hall of... You know what he's a Hall of Famer in? Hall of Fame contracts.
0: Yeah.
1: God bless him.
0: And I don't think he's worked the system. It's just the system kind of fell into place for him. He hasn't worked anything.
1: When he was in Washington, the morons that be, well, we're not going to pay you. You're Kirk Cousins. And he and his representation were smart. Like, okay, we'll play on your franchise tag. They wanted a 3-year, $57 million deal. No way.
2: Is it just me, or was there always, I don't know, a brighter star in the football universe floating around Kirk Cousins? Like, oh, you know, we could get Kirk Cousins, but ooh, look over there.
1: Sure.
2: And then that over there guy doesn't turn out to be so hot.
0: And Kirk would just go someplace else and
1: have a good season. Well, he's not that good. I mean, I can't tell you how many days we would spend about, should you pay Kirk Cousins? No, you can't pay Kirk. Then you bring up the stats and show what he was. And then I remember I did a whole blind resume. It was like Drew Brees and a couple other quarterbacks, and his numbers were right there. He was, what did I say on, who was the quarterback we were talking about earlier this week? Oh, Bo Nix. And I said Bo Nix was a bottom half of the league quarterback.
0: You also said that Sean Payton would drive Bo Nix to Green Bay to get Jordan Love if there was a trade.
1: Yes, and okay. I still stick with that.
0: That is quite a statement. Coach driving the car. Is that a quiet ride as you're driving your...
1: He would get on one of those Razor motor scooters. He would get on a Razor scooter and bring his ass to Green Bay if he could get Jordan Love for Bo Nix. But I think for the most part of his career, at least while he was in Washington and Minnesota, not so much Atlanta, he was a top half of the league quarterback. Not saying he was a top 8, maybe at times top 10. But that's who he was.
0: He's one of those guys that when he was a Viking, it was like, just stop Kirk Cousins. This is Kirk Cousins.
1: He's one of those annoying guys. Yeah.
0: Then he blows out his Achilles in Green Bay in a game. And then I see him on, was it quarterbacks? And you kind of get to know him as a person, not just as the enemy quarterback in the purple jersey. And you're going, man, he is really a good dude.
1: Yeah.
0: If you had a son and he grew up to be like Kirk Cousins, you would consider yourself wildly successful as a parent.
1: And he really likes In-N-Out Burger.
0: Back to In-N-Out Burger again.
1: Yeah.
0: Yeah. I think we covered this pretty...
2: What were we talking about?
0: Tim and I agreed that it was
2: yesterday.
0: Tim and I agreed that it was good. We're not going to throw it in the about...
1: You know, right, In-N-Out
2: like
1: Burger.
2: Kirk Cousins.
1: In-N-Out Burger. Right. Like Kirk Cousins.
0: He is the In-N-Out Burger of quarterbacks. Good analogy. Yeah, he's good. It's not a double whopper with cheese.
2: He's good.
0: No.
1: Yeah, they got about 10,000 locations in this state alone. I'm Mick, what? They have a crusty burger with cheese? Yeah, they call it a quarter pounder with cheese. Quarter pounder.
0: But Buffalo looked awful good last night.
1: They looked good the first 2 weeks. Look, to go to Houston and to put up 36 points in the Houston
0: on that defense
1: is pretty damn impressive. Now, they're not perfect. I'm not ready to hand them a Lombardi trophy because I don't know if you knew this. They've never won one of those.
0: Crown
1: them
0: as Denny Green would say.
1: Crown them.
2: Crown their ass. How many Lamar Hunts do they have?
1: Is that the AFC?
2: That's as good as it's got for the Buffalo
1: four
2: Bills.
1: Straight, and that's it.
0: Yes, that's right, because they haven't been back to a Super Bowl, and that's when you get the Lamar Hunt. Yeah, they got a trophy case full of those things.
1: Feels like they missed their opportunity last year. No Patrick Mahomes. Lamar Jackson got hurt.
0: Joe I don't know. They still look pretty good.
1: No, they look very good, but Lamar looked pretty good week one.
0: Lamar always looks good until the playoffs get here. He is not a playoff quarterback. At least he wasn't under Harbaugh.
1: Is Josh Allen a playoff quarterback? I mean, if you want to...
0: He was 14 seconds away from...
1: But he didn't get there. I mean, I'm not saying it's his fault.
0: Right.
1: But if you're just going to blindly say Lamar's not a playoff quarterback, well, then you got to say Josh Allen.
0: He hasn't been. His numbers in the playoffs are bad. They're bad. He is a below average quarterback when the playoffs get here. And that's been the rap on him. Now, if he wins the Super Bowl, we forget about all of that stuff. How many did Elway not get to? Then he won two in a row. And all of a sudden, it's like, oh, Elway, he's a great quarterback.
2: How's Joe Burrow doing? He was in the...
0: He's got to stay healthy.
2: He was in the group of, wow, look at all these quarterbacks the AFC has at one time.
0: Elite, Tim, when he's healthy?
1: Yeah.
0: Yeah.
2: They beat the Buccaneers, right, week one?
0: Yes. Yeah. So I don't know. We'll see.
1: Lamar Jackson's last two playoff games. 18 of 25, 254, two touchdowns, one interception. 16 of 21, 175 passing yards, two touchdowns. I think he's gotten better in the postseason, but... You know, he lost a game to Patrick Mahomes in the AFC Championship.
0: A lot of quarterbacks have lost
1: games. To Josh Allen. So there you go. To Josh Allen. Yeah. So we got a lot of good quarterbacks in the AFC, and Josh Allen absolutely is one of them, and he looks like the MVP right now, but you don't win the MVP in middle of September. But, you know, I'm sure it was to an extent drawn up this way, but Josh Allen scoring the first touchdown in the new stadium makes a lot of sense.
0: I felt like he was going to score the first touchdown because he got to like the half yard line. They lined up, they ran a quarterback sneak. I really felt like, well, they really want him to have the first touchdown.
1: I should have thought about that last night from a betting standpoint, because that's a big thing people like to bet on, have a little fun, is who will score the game's first touchdown is a interesting prop to bet, if you will. And usually you try for like a long shot, and we talked about the first touchdown in the NFL season was scored by rookie tight end Eli Raridan. He was 60-1 to score the game's first touchdown. But thinking back to last night, it's like you're opening up a new stadium. Of course they're going to want Josh Allen to score the game's first touchdown.
0: First touchdown, right. Your future Hall of Fame quarterback.
1: I can't decide. I mean, I know at the end of the day, if you just looked at the box score, you say, wow, Jared Goff lit it up last night. He was kind of crappy early on in that game.
0: He was under a lot of pressure.
1: I don't know if it's all of his fault. You know, there was a lot of blitzing and whatnot on him, but they had some window dressing late in that game. That game was never really in doubt.
0: Right. What'd you think of Jim Leonard's defense?
1: I thought first half it was great. Blitzing them and making Jared Goff. I mean, they were up, what, 21-0? 27-7? Yeah. So, I thought it was really good early on.
0: I feel like I should share this with you. I shared it with Brian and Eric. If the Packers lose to the Jets on Sunday...
1: Yeah.
0: I'm going to have to call in sick Monday. I just can't come in and just discuss it and share my raw feelings and just be a basket case in here crying into the microphone. It's not good for the equipment, for one, to get tears all over
1: it. True, yeah.
0: You know, and to slobber all over it. You know, runny nose. So
3: it's not good for anyone to see that, witness that.
1: That's not good for business. That's not good for anyone.
2: Have that inflicted on them. I take pictures. I take pictures and I post them. Look at this. Look at this.
0: But just so you know, that's where I am mentally after the way they finished that game in Minnesota last week.
1: Okay.
2: It's the in a row part that's killing me. You know what I mean?
0: I do.
2: Yeah.
0: Yeah. How many would that be in a row?
2: Well, are you
0: how many straight
2: regular
0: losses?
2: Season games, or are you throwing in the
0: playoff in the playoff game, too? Because that was in the
1: if
0: row.
1: If they lost on Sunday?
0: Yeah. If they lose on Sunday, that will be how long?
3: Seven, right?
1: Seven
0: game losing streak. I just won't be in shape. You guys wouldn't want me here anyway. So just so you know, the Packers lose, I'm out on Monday.
3: And it's to the Jets. I know they won last week.
0: They lost to the Jets in Green Bay with Rodgers at quarterback last time we played the Jets. Remember that?
3: Yeah.
0: Sauce Gardner walking around with that cheese head on game.
3: Yeah.
0: They were just absolutely rubbing our noses in it.
1: The good news is Sauce Gardner not on the Jets anymore.
0: Yeah, I know. But Geno Smith is. And that I can't live in a world where Geno Smith is better than my football team. I can't do it. But I know it's a possibility. And I am nervous going into Sunday's game. I am nervous after what I saw last week. I think we have a bad coach. I do. I really believe that now. I think we have a bad coach who cannot adjust.
1: You've never accepted him. He's been too handsome for you. You're anti-handsome.
0: All I see is
3: handsome hater.
0: All I see is wins and losses.
1: I disagree. You've never fully been on.
0: Brian called him the yoga instructor, not me.
2: I did, but then I said, okay, he's not just a yoga instructor. It took about 3 years, though.
0: Okay.
2: When I started to know his voice. He started, you know, not being, I don't know, so meek. Is that the right word? Probably not.
0: Sure.
2: But
0: I'll let you pick your word, but I think meek is probably fairly accurate.
3: Have you seen that meme that was going around? I guess it's a meme.
0: Have you seen the meme on the internet? Why can't you be more specific?
3: It was a side-by-side picture of LaFleur. Like, he looks super studly in this one picture. The Packers, and he's got his aviator sunglasses on.
0: Yeah.
3: And he said, and what he looked like in that was the first half, what he looked like, and then what he looked like in the second half. And it was a young picture of him when he was an assistant with Washington?
0: I think
3: he used to be.
0: Yeah.
3: And he's got these, like, baggy pants on. They're pulled up too high. He looks, like, really nerdy. But it was a real picture of him.
0: First half, second half.
3: Younger.
0: Yeah.
3: Yeah.
0: Yeah. So, I got to tell you, I didn't think we'd be in this position where I'm nervous going into week two to play the Jets in New York. But the Jets are 1-0. The Packers are 0-1. And I know what I saw last Sunday. Am I a good fan? Am I a good fan?
2: No.
0: No. Am I a fan? Yeah, I'm a fan. I want to win.
1: You're a fan.
0: I want to win. And I'm nervous because I know mentally I will not be able to take it. I just won't. I am...
3: Well, if they blitz and he doesn't throw a screen pass or like quick jump off, he's got guys running go routes.
0: You
3: got
0: to check down at the line, right?
3: You got to audible.
0: You got to see that coming.
3: Yeah.
0: That's all part of the quarterback's job.
3: He knew it was coming all last game. Like, they didn't even try to disguise it.
0: You're not helping, Rock. You are not helping my mental situation.
3: And I don't think they're going to try to disguise it on Sunday because it seemed to work pretty well.
0: All right, let's all just take a second here. What's the best football game of the weekend, Tim? What one can I miss?
1: Ole Miss, LSU.
0: I thought that would be the answer.
1: Saturday night, shockingly, hold on to your seats. The quarterback that Lane Kiffin announced that on Wednesday was doubtful. He is now questionable.
0: So is that an upgrade?
1: Yes.
0: Okay. All right.
1: He's going to play. There's a rumor, just a rumor. I have not been able to confirm it. But there's a rumor that Lane Kiffin put this out there so that the point spread would come down and that it would be a better number for the boosters to bet on. That is complete rumor, but could you see Lane Kiffin doing something like that? You sure could.
0: That seems like that's some sort of violation. That might even actually be a crime, right? No?
1: Probably.
0: Yeah.
1: There's no rules.
0: There's no
1: rules. You can do whatever you want.
0: No rule.
1: He's the same guy that was trying to get pro players to play on his roster.
0: Until the SEC said, we'll kick you out, which we knew they weren't going to do.
1: But then they played a game of chicken. He said, the pro guys won't play on my roster. It's going to be a zoo down there. College game day will be there. Did you see who the celebrity picker is going to be?
0: I did.
1: None other than Morgan Freeman.
0: Yeah.
1: I didn't know Morgan Freeman's from Mississippi. Didn't know that.
2: I don't know if he lives there now.
1: Does he really?
0: Does he? He's a Mississippi resident?
2: I think so.
0: Okay.
1: God, he's 89 years old.
0: Wow. Yeah. Yeah, I hope I'm that popular when I'm 89 years old.
1: I hope I'm just capable of going to be at a football game at 89, let alone be the game day picker.
0: Forget about the spread, Tim. Forget about the spread. Who's going to win that game?
1: Well, the spread is a great equalizer.
0: I know, but we're going to take that out. Just straight up money line.
1: I'll say Ole Miss. I don't feel confident. It's not the lock of the century. To keep it simple, stupid, I have the better quarterback at home. I will take Ole Miss. Okay, love it. But
0: all right, with the points. All right, now let's go with the points. Who do you like?
1: Well, I just told you I like Ole Miss. So.
0: Okay. Oh, really? So you like them? Okay. All right, very good.
1: They're a home underdog. So, yeah, I took them as a three-point underdog. Once again, not in love with it, but I took a little nibble. And if you want to know, and if you want more bets, check out the VSiN College Football Betting Podcast, wherever you get your podcasts, on iTunes, Spotify, and on YouTube.
0: Very nice. Or you can just check out Tim tomorrow morning on VSiN.
1: Yes, that's right.
0: He'll give you
1: 8 to 11 a.m. Central Time.
0: Right. You get right up to game time. You butt right up against game time.
1: So I reached out to Frank. I said, hey, why don't you come on my show and do your celebrity picks as Morgan Freeman? Frank kindly responded. He is very busy, and he was unable to do so. I did it more jokingly. I did not say, hey, you got to do this. But it was nice of him to respond. And he is busy, though, as he always is. Frank's always busy.
0: He's in big demand, yeah. He's very popular, with the three of us.
1: He did tell me that he got, like, a bunch of texts yesterday when Morgan Freeman was announced, because that's one of the amazing impersonations he does.
0: He's very good at that. Brewers
2: Morgan
0: lost.
2: Freeman lives in Charleston, Mississippi.
0: There you go. Really? He's a Mississippi. Where's Charleston?
2: Northern Mississippi. Yeah. Certainly the northern quarter of the state.
0: Okay. All right. Brewers lost yesterday to the Pirates.
1: Won the series.
0: They're in Baltimore for a three-game series starting tonight. Dodgers won, so the lead is back down to two.
1: That is, if you are a Brewers fan, that's a hell of a trip. Those are two spectacular ballparks. Go to Pittsburgh and then Baltimore?
0: Pittsburgh to Baltimore, and then they come back to Pennsylvania because they have to go through Philadelphia on the way home.
1: You can pass on Philly.
0: Okay.
1: It's all right.
0: But if you're going to pick a couple of ballparks, Pittsburgh and Baltimore would be...
1: Yes, very high on my list.
0: High on your list. Okay. Yep. Good to know. Yeah. Good to know, because I know you like visiting ballparks.
1: I do.
0: All right.
2: They should beat the hell out of Baltimore. They should.
1: Baltimore's fighting for something.
2: They're last place in their division.
1: Yeah, their division's actually good, though. If they were in
2: the American League, the whole American League is like under 500 or something.
1: If they were in the AL West, they'd be like a game and a half out.
2: Yeah.
1: Orioles are only three games out of a wild card spot, so they're...
0: With how many to go? Nine? That's a ways.
1: Oh, no, they're not going to do it, but I'm just saying they have a shot.
0: All right.
1: So they're playing for something. And the Brewers will be there when my guy Trey Mancini is honored. It's going to be Trey Mancini.
0: There you go.
1: On Saturday.
0: Another reason to watch. All right, we're out of time, Tim.
1: Gentlemen, you have a lovely weekend. And for the sake of you working on Monday, go Pack Go.
0: Yeah, really need this win to get to 1-1. All right, we'll talk about it Monday, Tim.
1: Bye, boys.
0: All right.
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5: Milwaukee Alderwoman says she's going to remove funding for license plate reader cameras from next year's city budget unless residents are given a chance to weigh in. The flock camera. Who knew what a...
2: I'll weigh in. I'll say, leave them there.
0: You're not a Milwaukee resident.
2: I know, but I'm weighing in.
0: Strike that. He's not a Milwaukee resident.
2: Sitting in the city of Milwaukee right now.
5: I can't be the reader of the news and the, like, topographer in the courtroom. That's hard to do.
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5: Topographer. 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
2: Tell us about this map you've brought into the courtroom.
5: It's stenographer.
0: Yeah, but I like it. You're right, it's stenographer. I'll give you that. One who.
5: Underwater photographer. Alderman Marina Dmitrievic said on Thursday she and Alex Brower, also an alderman, plan to introduce a charter change requiring future automated license plate reader contracts to always come before the Common Council. Announcement came during a packed Fire and Police Commission meeting focusing on the MPD's use of flock cameras. Dozens of residents called for the city to end its contract, citing concerns about data collection, retention, and sharing. But yet, their smartphone's not going anywhere.
0: You checked the I agree box on the on the phone. You didn't check anything for a Phlox camera.
5: Oh, okay. Well, that's a good point.
0: But
2: you know, when we were looking for one of the Trump assassin.
5: Oh, Roger. Uh-huh.
2: One of those
5: Roger.
2: Guys when they're looking for Charlie Kirk's assassin.
5: Yeah.
2: And they're looking for Luigi Mangione.
5: Savannah Guthrie's mother.
2: Yeah, that's another one. It's like, well, what do the cameras in the area tell us?
5: They are a tool.
2: Everybody wants the camera material until...
5: But then there's some tools that misuse those tools.
2: So punish them.
5: Agreed. Milwaukee Police Department Chief of Staff Heather Hoff defended the system, saying police need tools to quickly apprehend people accused of harming other community members. She says canceling the contract would require the department to start over with another license plate reader company and develop new safeguards. How much? The question is, how much money will that cost? Where are our fire trucks? Did we get any new fire trucks yet, or are we still just limping along?
0: I think, wasn't it like, how long was the, weren't we suing the fire truck manufacturers for because the prices were too
5: restrictive
0: high?
5: Restrictive or...
0: I can't remember everything we talk about, Carrie. I'm sorry.
5: That's true, because Eric and I were listening to some older tape, and you had already discussed... Oh, the Buffalo Wild Wing thing. You guys had already discussed that once upon a time.
0: Yeah, we have to repeat things for people to remind them you're doing this wrong.
5: I think you have to repeat the things for ourselves.
0: Maybe.
5: That's what's really going on.
2: So
5: here.
2: You need to bring up WEC again in a couple of years?
5: Having lived in the Midwest all my life, what is WEC?
0: I wouldn't let WEC go 2 years. I would make that like a weekly feature.
5: It's a bun?
2: Yeah, it's like a hamburger bun with poppy seeds or something on top.
0: Yeah. It's a bread.
2: Looks like a combination of seeds.
0: It's a German...
5: Like an everything bagel?
0: A type of German bread roll is what it's described as here when I looked it up.
5: Wow.
0: Yeah, but it looks like a hamburger bun when you see it being used for something.
5: MPD recently restricted access to flock data by barring outside agencies and allowing only department supervisors to access the system. That is following the charges against the two former Milwaukee police officers accused of, you know, misusing those cameras. The U.S. has deployed weapons in orbit, officials revealed this week.
2: I like that.
5: Marking the first public acknowledgement of U.S. space-based weapons.
0: Even if we haven't, what's the harm in telling everybody we have? So what if we lied? You lied? Oh, yeah, okay, sue us, we lied.
5: Right. Officials offered few details, describing them as on-orbit space control weapons designed to protect against hostile action. Disclosure is coming amid growing space military competition, with the U.S. saying that China and Russia are developing capabilities that could threaten our satellites. In 2025, the U.S. announced plans to develop Golden Dome, a missile defense network that would include space-based interceptors which destroy missiles in flight. You know, this Space Force thing that we made a lot of fun of in the beginning, at least in my household we did, a lot.
2: Mm-hmm.
5: It seems to be more and more like, hey, yeah.
2: I think it was absolutely the right move. It was full of foresight and looking into the future.
5: Right.
2: Trump just got laughed at for it. Steve Carell, they made a, was it HBO series that was pretty much mocking the Space Force?
5: The boots on the ground Netflix. Crowd still mocks the Space Force with ultra regularity.
2: I understand that because those guys, the boots on the ground guys have...
5: literally infantry want. They, yeah. That makes them laugh.
2: Space Force just sounds like...
0: That's because they can't fly.
5: Like Buzz Lightyear?
0: They're boots on the ground, literally.

0: Army Air Corps was, you know.
1: Right.
0: They had their guys.
1: Wow.
0: But the idea of an Air Force on its own, that was a laughable idea for some.
1: There's, again, that boots on the ground, they're kind of tough. They call it the Chair Force. But it's
0: but to their credit, they're not sitting in chairs either.
1: It's interdepartmental.
0: I get
1: fighting.
0: That.
1: That's just good old competition.
0: And let them do that. But
2: that's busting balls.
1: They should do that. They should do
0: that.
1: We need the
0: Space Force.
1: Right.
2: Chair Force.
1: 1967.
2: Ouch.
1: That's the best they could come up with.
2: But I'd like to talk to the Air Force guys. Go, what do you call these guys?
1: Oh, they'd have some choice words.
2: Of course they do. Yes.
1: Let's call one and find out what he says.
2: Not even suitable for air.
1: This is what I mean. Yeah. Right.
2: Right. So
1: I can only use things.
2: Profoundly disturbing. We couldn't broadcast.
1: That banter is an art form that they do amongst themselves.
2: Yes.
1: It's perfect.
2: Yes.
0: The Marines were created in what, 1775?
2: It's a while ago, yeah.
0: But up until about World War II, they were always in danger of being canceled out. We don't need those guys.
1: Really?
0: Yeah.
1: Good Lord. The things I don't know.
2: And what did they tell the guys in the Navy in A Few Good Men?
0: Oh, the Marines.
2: Thanks for the ride.
0: The Marines are part of the Navy.
2: Yeah, but even they.
0: And you'd think, well, they're all part of the same organization. They love each other, right?
1: Wrong.
0: No, they fight all the time.
1: Yeah. All the time.
0: That's part of their ethos.
1: Yeah. Yep.
2: Yeah.
1: Keep some sharp.
2: We have football games.
1: Uh-huh.
2: Now, we have football games.
1: Army.
0: Well, Army and Navy. Yeah. There's no Navy and Marines football game.
2: Marines aren't going to waste their time on a football game. We'll do it. We'll do it out on the battlefield. We'll show you how it goes.
1: And the jokes about anytime, anywhere. But
2: thanks to all of them.
1: Does anything, he suddenly sits down and has to write a book about it.
2: Thanks to all of them who have ever put on the uniform.
1: Correct. 1967 Outer Space Treaty is banning nuclear weapons and other weapons of mass destruction in orbit, but it doesn't ban conventional weapons, which is what these would be. Orbital interceptor.
0: You just shot a bazooka from a satellite.
1: 1.2 trillion over 20 years.
2: Could you even do that?
0: I don't know.
2: What would that do to the satellite? Send it twirling off?
0: I don't know. What if you just dropped something, a rock?
2: I don't know.
0: How low do you have to be before something you drop from the machine you're sitting in falls to the earth?
2: There's a lot of variables there.
0: In the atmosphere? Out of the atmosphere? I don't think you can do it out of the atmosphere.
2: How high is it? How in orbit is the satellite?
0: Mm-hmm.
2: You know, what's the girth avitational pull from out there?
1: Girth?
2: I said girth avitational pull.
0: Yeah. It's Friday. We should really...
1: Probably that's better than Boggy Mountain. I think.
2: You think it's better? Girth avitational pull?
1: It's still a gold standard, but you've had two like that recently where that were just a complete... Okay.
2: Yeah.
1: Okay. Federal judge has ordered...
2: It's my thing.
1: ...has ordered the Kennedy Center to provide 30 days notice before making any major physical changes to the building.
2: Right. Here's what the president needs to do. Stop with this Kennedy Center thing. Just stop.
1: Is not his
2: stop.
1: Move.
2: Stop.
1: If he stops doing that, he's going to do something else.
2: That is the problem. This is embarrassing.
1: Lake Michigan.
2: The only way it can be saved is if his name goes on it. That's the only way he's going to save it.
1: Yeah, pretty
2: good. It's idiotic.
1: He can build his own buildings, and he has, and his name's stuck right on him.
2: You got
1: what
2: a war going on.
1: What do you need the Kennedy Center for?
2: You have a war going on. Oil prices are out of control. The interest rates were just raised again.
1: The memes of Jackie Kennedy flipping him off are pretty funny.
2: So, enough about the Kennedy Center.
0: More memes.
1: Many, many memes. Not coin memes, because only you know what that means, right? Didn't Merriam-Webster put coin memes in the thing?
2: Right.
1: Meme coin.
0: I don't know what that is. We talked
2: It's a worthless...
1: Like a fungible token kind of thing.
2: But it's
1: got art on it. You don't want to be
2: meme
1: on...
2: Meme coin, so I don't know. I'm going to have to buy a dictionary.
1: You're a joke, like you're a national joke.
2: I'm going to have to buy a dictionary now and actually look up words again.
3: 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I am Mindy. Hey!
4: 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That's the prize pack. 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
13: Who's Kyle going to pay?
14: What would you say? 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
15: I'll tell you what I'd do, man. 2 chicks at the same time, man.

It's time for Bob and Brian, covering the great state of Wisconsin from the HQ, the Golden Rondel in Racine, starring the voice of Beast, Bob Madden, the gangster of love, Brian Nelson, the first lady of Wisconsin newscasters, Carrie Wendt, and the rambling, gambling man, Tim Murray on sports. Today's special features, Super Bowl champion Santana Dotson, showbiz news, this day in history, and who's this if? And now, a couple of concerned salad consumers,

0: Bob and Brian. Good morning.
1: Cloudy, chance of a rain shower today, or rain showers. There's a river flood warning in Racine. Till 3 a.m. tomorrow. It's 60 now. And it's to have a kicker.
0: Oh, yeah, sure, yes. Fellow trotted right out there in overtime, kicked a 26-yard field goal, Packers win. All is well. No, it's not.
2: Oh, boy, here we go.
0: Yeah, no. They're horrible. That team is absolutely horrible.
2: They deserved to win. You held off as long as you could right there.
0: They didn't deserve to win yesterday. It was the Jets. They handed it to them.
2: That was just two bad teams going back and forth.
0: Oh,
2: and the ref
0: man.
2: Show.
0: Oh, man. Yeah. Yeah, that was bad.
1: Instead of falling apart in the fourth quarter, they rallied and won.
2: They did.
0: It was great.
2: It's an NFL win.
0: All my worries were put to bed. Because for three quarters, I thought, they may not win a game for the rest of the year.
2: I thought you'd be calling in sick today.
0: Yeah, I was getting those texts. Looks like you're not going to work tomorrow. Yeah. But they won. And I have absolute faith that...
2: When you play crappy and you win, that's a good thing, right? I mean, you got the win.
1: I thought LaFleur's handling of the clock at the end of the fourth quarter was masterful.
2: There you go.
0: I was calling for his firing when his team kept getting... personal, unsportsmanlike conduct penalties going. He has no control over this team. These are idiots. They just keep getting personal fouls.
2: Both teams.
0: Yeah. Well, I don't care about the other team.
2: There was a flag on like every play for a while. It was like, this is unwatchable.
0: Yeah.
1: The stat that killed me was after seven drives, five had ended in three and outs.
2: Yeah.
0: They had one first down in the first half.
1: But they won.
2: They won.
0: That is fool's gold. If you're going,
1: and I'm not happy with that result.
0: If you're going, they won. They got the win. Yeah, all right. Okay.
2: It's better than not getting the win.
0: That is absolutely correct statement. Yes, but I have no confidence that we have an MVP quarterback or we are on a Super Bowl track or anything like that.
2: No, you might have to slow the roll on all that, but.
0: Yeah.
2: I just be happy the weeks we win this year. That's what I would say.
0: Okay. All right. That's a good way to approach
2: it. Because otherwise it's going to be a long year if you're upset at the wins, too.
1: Completely wrong on my pick, and that was that the Falcons, next week's opponent, would beat the Panthers, and that was not even close.
2: No.
0: Yeah, I was wrong.
1: Falcons kicked a field goal.
0: That's good.
1: That's what they did.
0: Field goals are good.
2: Mm.
1: So then, of course, what will they do on Thursday? Will we rally and, well, we'll see.
2: I'm glad we're playing a team like that rather than...
0: Can we always play really bad teams?
2: One of the better teams, yeah. We need some time.
0: I took the Buccaneers... in our football challenge.
2: So did I.
0: And we had to... You took the Bucks? No, you took the Packers.
2: Well, I took the Packers. Yeah. Oh, I mean, on the pigskin picks, I took... Yeah.
0: I took the Buccaneers, and I said, you know, Baker Mayfield will spank his former team, the Browns, all that stuff.
2: No.
0: And then we had to wait through a lightning delay for them to not cover or even win, for that matter. The Browns beat the Buccaneers in Florida. After what, a 2.5-hour lightning delay?
2: It's a week-to-week league.
1: Oh, man, that had to be tough to navigate as a fan. Did the stands clear out?
0: Yeah, everybody had to go. Everybody had to go. They cleared I think a lot of people probably went home at that time. I don't know how many people were there for the end of it, you know, 2.5-3 hours later.
2: Yeah. Maybe as many as were there at the end of the Badger game with that downpour coming at them the whole time.
1: Well, it was a downpour. The Badgers poured it on. Was it which Michigan was it?
2: Eastern. It was the Eastern Michigans. Yeah.
0: You got your Northern Michigan. Mm-hmm. You got your Western Michigan.
2: Is there a Central?
0: Eastern. I think there is a Central.
2: Yes, there is. I think there is a Central. Yeah. Is there a Southern?
0: I don't think there's a Southern. I could be wrong. If there is, I don't know about it. But man, you know, that's their system.
2: Yeah.
0: I guess over there, instead of picking the town name,
2: like they pick a direction.
0: A direction. It's fine. Mm-hmm. It's fine.
2: Sure.
1: That keeps things from getting out of control.
2: How so?
1: Well, you don't have northeast Michigan or extremely southern Michigan. They just have
2: Southwest Michigan Tech.
1: They just have Eastern, Western, Central, and I think that's about it.
2: Yeah, let's just keep it one direction on each university. We don't need Southeast and Northwest. And then there's just Michigan.
1: Yeah, and Michigan State. So
0: I guess they're Southern Michigan. Ann Arbor is, you know,
2: yeah,
0: Southern, not real South, not down on the border with Ohio or anything, but
2: mm-hmm. They could still squeeze a Southern Michigan in there.
0: Sure. In Tecumseh. Or Adrian.
2: Why not?
0: Right down there on the southern border with Ohio.
2: Mm-hmm.
0: So, yeah, now the Packers have, till Thursday to get ready to take on the Falcons for their home opener in Green Bay Thursday night.
2: Yep.
1: They're a Southwestern Michigan college, not a university.
2: Is that one of those?
1: Just one of the directions I picked.
2: Sounds like an online you could take from anywhere, like Phoenix University type of thing.
1: It has a seal.
2: It's got to be real then.
1: Southwestern Michigan College, 1964. It's got a motto: knowledge for all.
0: Got a seal and a motto. That pretty much covers
2: it. Yeah.
1: It's got a building.
2: That's good.
1: Looks like they like.
2: Do they have a team?
1: Red brick.
2: Mascot.
1: I haven't seen anything like that so far. A public community college set on 240 acres, bustling with activity. Well, bustling with activity sounds like it's probably got a team. Those are the things that make you bustle with activity.
2: That is, yeah. It's one of the things on a campus.
1: Let's see. I don't see any teams.
2: No.
1: Dowagiac, Michigan.
2: Where?
1: Dowagiac?
2: Never heard of that.
1: No. 5,721 people. Part of the South Bend, Mishawaka metropolitan area.
2: Oh.
1: So there you go.
2: That's a metropolitan right there.
1: Well, you can call anything a metropolitan area. There's a few people living there.
2: Uh-huh.
1: They have running sports.
2: Excellent.
1: Won 4 national championships in the marathon.
2: Wow.
1: Wow.
0: They're a powerhouse.
2: Yeah.
1: They were.
0: 4 national championships.
2: Cross country, do they have that?
1: Yeah.
2: That's what they do. They just run long distances.
1: There's 3 Hall of Fame runners, a Hall of Fame coach in running, and 41 All-Americans.
2: Wow.
1: And the 1994 winners of Division II women's basketball. Yeah.
2: Yeah, they're no joke.
1: All right, so add another big school to the Michigan.
2: Yeah, Badgers could put them on the schedule for the next few years.
0: Well, on the track team?
1: Yeah. Badgers should have beaten Eastern Michigan.
2: They should have, but they beat them in a way that they should beat them. You know, like that was good to see that it wasn't 17-7.
0: It was a come from behind win.
2: Yeah, right.
0: They were down 7-0.
2: They were.
0: Yeah.
2: Mm-hmm. And at that point, I was cursing the TV going, are you kidding me?
0: I couldn't even muster up enough interest to turn a TV on to watch that game.
2: I was right out. In front of my TV.
0: Really?
2: Yeah.
0: Well, you are a Badger fan.
2: I would have been there.
0: Really?
2: Mm-hmm, but
0: you were scheduled to appear at the Badger game?
2: Well, I was going to go into Madison for the second half.
0: Oh, right.
2: Not really at the game, but I would have watched it at one
0: of the town and watched the
2: establishments
0: game,
2: there.
0: Except
2: the rain kind of screwed everything up.
0: All right.
2: We were supposed to go to a Special Olympics thing west of Madison, and that
0: was
2: got
0: that
2: rained
0: out. Too?
2: That was washed out.
0: All right.
1: Luke Fickell dropped to number 3 on the hot seat list.
0: Who passed him?
1: Greg Schiano of Rutgers is number 1, and Mike Norvell of Florida State is 2.
0: All right. All right, number 3, down to 3.
2: That's moving in the right direction.
0: Things are cooling off after a drubbing of Eastern Michigan.
1: Yeah, so let's see. Who do they have next?
0: Oh, real football starts next.
2: Yeah, we have Penn State at Happy Valley.
1: Hmm.
2: That's where we're going to see what this team's made of.
1: That Eastern Michigan game was a double hot seat game.
2: Their coach is on a hot seat, too?
1: Yeah, Chris Creighton, Eastern Michigan, number 19.
2: Well, I was, the way that game ended, that couldn't have helped his seat cool off any. Because he called a timeout to kick a field goal at the end. And it was blocked, and Wisconsin returned it for a touchdown. And he just kind of walked off, like, with this blank stare on his face, like, well, that sucked.
0: Well, that's how you get on the hot seat. Seriously, with stupid decisions like that, that's how you get to be number 19 on the hot seat. You just, no matter what you do, it just doesn't work out.
2: Right.
0: Things just aren't working.
1: Yeah, I think last week when we looked, there were four double hot seat games on Wisconsin's schedule. We'll see how things, work out as coaches move up and down, but double hot seat on Saturday.
0: And Luke Fickell wins, moving down to 3 on the hot seat chart.
2: That's still pretty hot, number 3.
1: He's probably really relieved, or maybe he's not.
2: He had a big smile on his face at the end of the game, chomping his gum and shaking hands. And,
0: good.
2: Yeah.
0: Excellent. Yeah.
2: He liked the way the game ended with that touchdown.
0: There you go. Take that.
2: Yeah.
0: Yeah. So it's a 4:00 game for Wisconsin and Penn State next week on Saturday at Penn State.
2: Yeah.
0: So
2: it's going to be a tough one.
0: Let the whiteout jokes begin.
2: Yeah.
0: You know? With the Pledge Kabar guy and all that stuff going on there, and his dad locking the Coke up in the family safe, and the pledges packing up bricks.
1: It's a real stain on the Penn State white,
0: Jerry Sandusky looking for a new trial. You know, what sign are you going to make for the game, Badger fans?
2: You just got to put a bunch of white powder under your nose, like baby powder, when you're sitting at the game. Get on TV.
1: That'll teach them.
0: I think you get 3 points for that, actually, too. So
2: that'd take a lot of guts to walk into Beaver Stadium.
0: Oh, they're like one. They're not letting you in. There's no way they're letting you in with white powder under your nose.
2: Just eat a big powdered donut before you go in.
1: Is there a rule?
0: A white powder rule. Well, they won't let certain signs and things in, they go, what's on your face? Why don't you wipe that off before you come in? And then you would say, no, this is my getup. Nah, wipe that off. Why don't you wipe that off before you go in?
2: I have an affliction in this. Keeps it from acting up.
1: Probably be hard to bring white powder into the game.
0: Yeah.
1: to apply later.
2: Yeah.
1: Oh, what a dilemma.
0: Yeah, right.
1: How will I make fun of the other team? Well, you can always just try winning.
2: Would anyone recognize you if you dressed up like Pablo Escobar?
0: Oh, what the? No. No,
2: hey, that's Pablo Escobar.
0: I don't think so. Wearing a Badger shirt. Hey, shouldn't he be wearing a Penn State shirt?
1: Would you dress up as Pablo Escobar, or you could dress up as the nerd who said he was Pledgecobar, right?
2: Yeah.
1: Suit. You have curly hair? I think he had curly hair.
2: Did he? He wears a suit?
0: He had his, frat.
1: One picture I saw of him.
0: Sport coat. His frat blazer on with the tie in the pictures we saw. You know, it was the picture that goes on the wall in the frat house.
2: Right.
0: That, you know, when you were picked to, you know, be.
2: They don't put you in a picture of a, you know, with a half shirt on or something.
0: Right.
1: Well, I tried to find Pablo Pledgecobar, and all I could get was Pablo Escobar.
0: No, he is more popular. He has done more damage.
1: Right, but I searched Pablo Pledgecobar.
0: Internet doesn't care. It'll take you where it wants you to go.
1: Do you mean no? Oh. Yeah. Yeah, I can't find an image. Last I saw of him, he had a suit and glasses. Nice. So you'll just have to make fun of Penn State with a suit and glasses.
0: I'm sure the student body at Madison can find a picture of him when they search.
1: Well, I hope so.
2: And the Brewers sweep in Baltimore.
0: That's a place we used to go and get our ass kicked all the time. So I really liked going in there and taking three from the Orioles.
2: Yeah.
0: I listened to the Oriole broadcast on Saturday night, you know, and they kept talking. I don't remember who their starting pitcher was, but they were talking about what a gem he had been spinning, only giving up one run in the first inning. And I think he lasted into the eighth inning and going on and on about it, but they seem to be ignoring the fact that the Brewer pitchers had spun in a shutout.
2: Yeah.
0: You know? But I thought, well, that's the home broadcast team, you know, and he wasn't disparaging about anything the Brewers were doing. Matter of fact, he was going, you know, this is the team that other teams go, how do they do this year after year?
2: Mm-hmm.
0: It's quite an accomplishment they have going there. So, but it was still fun, I thought, to go into Baltimore just because, man, back in the when we're all in the division together, that was a bad place to have to go play with Earl Weaver.
2: Yeah. And Eddie Murray.
0: Yeah.
2: That whole crew.
0: Jim Palmer, Steve Stone.
2: Yeah.
0: All those guys.
2: Mm-hmm.
1: So the Phillies next?
0: Yeah. And then
1: finish with the Cardinals.
0: They come home for the Cardinals,
1: that's
0: right?
1: That's the regular season.
0: Yeah.
2: One more win and we get the first round bye. And then I believe the magic number is 5 against the Dodgers, right?
0: Well, they tied the team record yesterday with that win, right? For wins in a season?
2: Yeah.
0: Next
2: most
0: win.
2: Brewer wins. I thought they broke it.
0: Oh, did they break it yesterday?
2: Most wins in a season for the Brewers.
0: Right.
1: 98. They're at 98.
2: Yeah. So it's going to be a 100-win season.
0: What are you doing? Yeah, Brewers are off today in Philadelphia tomorrow.
2: And they're playing for their playoff lives, right?
0: Philadelphia. The Phillies?
2: I believe so.
0: I'm all for that. Yeah, Brewers are undecided who they're going to have on the mound tomorrow night.
1: Phillies, what would be battling the Cubs or Padres?
0: Is that what it would turn out to be right now if the season were to end?
1: Phillies have 86 wins. Cubs have 87. Padres have 87. Padres are the hottest team in baseball right now. They're 9-1 over their last 10 games.
0: Watch out for the Padres.
2: Yeah.
1: I thought the race was all over with the division locked up.
2: No, that's, you know,
0: And the Dodgers and the Braves keep winning too. So the Braves are, you know, not a huge problem. They're a problem. They're still hanging around. But the Dodgers are just, we cannot get any breathing room between us.
2: They had the Giants over the weekend. But that's what makes it interesting, all these scenarios now.
0: And finally, baseball added enough, you know, and got it just dialed into the right amount of wild cards and all that stuff to make it like, yes, these are still good games the last week of the season.
2: Mm-hmm.
0: Games are still, they still matter.
1: So you don't, they also just added, you know, we have twice as many teams as the heyday of baseball in the 40s and 50s.
2: Yeah.
0: Yeah, we have more people around the country to go to those games. So, you know.
2: Right.
0: They started with divisions. Fine, great. They're not just the American and the National League and top teams. We got divisions. And then we got, you know, the division winners were in the playoffs. And it seems like it took baseball the longest to figure it out as far as what the sweet spot was for the playoffs.
2: Yeah.
0: But again, I really miss that one game play in at the end of the season. That was such a great end of the season knife fight between two teams where they, you know, put a knife on the mound and race for it.
2: Yeah.
0: You know, and,
2: no, that was fun.
0: Yeah.
2: Those still happen, right? I mean, if there's a tie.
0: Yeah, if there's a tie.
2: Yeah.
0: But they had that last spot play-in day for the American and National League. And man, those were just.
1: Are they going to add two more teams
0: to the playoffs?
1: To the leagues, to Major League Baseball.
0: Is there a story?
1: No, I'm just. There's 15 teams in each league. It's an odd number. Works out so that, you know, everybody gets a day off now and then, but it's an odd number.
0: Where would they put it?
1: I don't know.
0: What team is screaming for baseball? And
1: If you only had one team per league, now you have divisions that are five teams, and six teams.
2: Right.
0: You can't go back to Oakland again. I mean, that's, they I don't think, can you?
2: No. What's the point of that?
0: So Nashville would seem to be a spot for a team that.
2: Yeah.
0: And then where else?
1: Charlotte.
0: Charlotte always gets mentioned. Anytime any team can't get a stadium built, well, maybe we'll just move to Charlotte.
2: Yeah.
0: And if I'm Charlotte,
2: up and coming city,
0: at some, they're not up and coming. They're a big city, up and coming.
2: Yeah,
0: but
2: it's getting a lot bigger.
0: Oh, big now, getting bigger. Right? Yeah, they could certainly support a baseball team.
2: Yeah.
1: Salt Lake City.
0: That would be. That's a place that's never mentioned for NFL teams or anything. Yeah, that might be all right. Salt Lake City. They have basketball.
2: Yeah.
1: Yeah.
0: I had dinner right across the street from their stadium a couple of weeks ago.
1: Portland. And maybe San Antonio.
0: Another team in Texas. Okay. Yeah.
2: What about states that don't have anything, like right in the middle, like
0: Iowa,
2: Nebraska,
1: the Des Moines something or
2: else? Yeah, get a team.
0: You know, of all the people who are sports fans who shouldn't laugh at a team in Des Moines, it would be us. We have little Green Bay, Wisconsin with our NFL team.
2: Oh, that's what I'm saying.
0: Yeah.
2: You could get a team out in Montana.
0: Are there enough people to go out there? I mean, where you'd get more than 5,000 people at a game every day?
2: I don't know. It's all about TV these days, though, right?
1: You have to look at the interstate highway map. It kind of tells you, you know, where people are and where they want to go.
2: Yeah.
1: There's big squares of this country, like, you know, in the middle of Montana or the Dakotas, where it's just nobody's there.
0: It's a good news, bad news thing. You got a baseball franchise. Great. Where? North Dakota. Oh.
1: Yeah, that would be.
0: What about Mississippi? Can you put a baseball team down there?
1: Let's see.
0: Arkansas? What about Little Rock? I think they'd enjoy having a Major League Baseball team.
1: Jackson, Mississippi?
0: Jackson, Mississippi? Sure.
1: Mobile, Alabama?
0: Yes? No? Thumbs up, thumbs down?
1: New Orleans has football and basketball. They don't have baseball.
0: They don't have baseball.
1: Yeah. I don't know that there's a huge demand, but I think they'll want to even up the numbers of teams eventually.
0: Well, I thought I had it down. I thought I had it narrowed down to just pick the next city. We got Nashville. They're an obvious candidate because they've already got minor league baseball there.
2: Yeah, and NFL.
0: Yeah. NHL.
2: Mm-hmm. Right.
1: How about Oklahoma City?
0: Sure. I think they'd like it. Mickey Mantle's from Oklahoma.
2: Yeah.
0: One of the greatest players of all time.
2: That's right.
0: Is an Okie. I'm sure there's other baseball players who have come from Oklahoma, but he's the first one that comes to mind.
1: Yeah. In Louisville, they make bats there. They have a baseball tradition.
2: Right.
1: It's too close to Cincinnati.
0: Is it?
2: Is that the problem?
1: Yeah.
0: They used to say that about D.C. and Baltimore. And then they brought a team back to D.C.
1: Yeah, those two metros are bigger than Cincinnati and Louisville.
0: Yeah.
1: Louisville.
0: I like Salt Lake City. That one is just so outside the box when it comes to baseball. What city don't you think of when you think of Major League Baseball? Salt Lake City, that we need to be there.
2: The city of jazz.
0: Right.
2: Known for their jazz music.
0: Plus, they got those Mormon wives there.
2: Yeah.
0: They got a couple of different shows on TV. Mm-hmm. Yeah.
1: Yep. Currently have the most complete West Coast bid for a Major League.
0: Really? Salt Lake?
1: Yeah.
0: Okay. Why not?
1: There's always an ownership group ready to bring a team to some town that's all excited about it.
2: They've got all that Mormon money out there.
0: Is there excitement about a Major League Baseball team coming to Salt Lake?
1: I think you often have groups where businessmen get together and say, you know, hey, what would be great would be to get a baseball team here.
0: Sure.
1: Let's talk to the league about it, and I think that's what's happened.
0: All right. Sure. I can firmly get behind Salt Lake.
2: What about Mexico City?
1: Mexico City.
0: Mm-hmm. Rock. It's America's pastime.
1: Well, Toronto.
2: We've had Canada. Yeah.
1: Toronto and Montreal. Mm-hmm. Montreal was there for a while.
0: Montreal didn't really work out.
1: No, but they tried. Mexico City.
0: I think you'd have more success in Mexico City than you would have in Canada. Because there's so many Latin players in the majors. I think that would probably be a pretty good spot.
2: Yeah.
0: Actually. But if it means Salt Lake doesn't get a city, then I'm not. Then I have to come out against it. It's 627.
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0: Great, at times wet weekend across southeastern Wisconsin. We've got some gradual improvements in our weather for your Monday. On WeatherWatch 12, meteorologist Jason Dunning expects a cool, cloudy, and windy day. A high of 61, but rain chances lower. Just a few patches of drizzle and light showers through the afternoon. Low tonight of 52. Then on Tuesday, we'll start off with some light showers in the morning, then some breaks in the clouds for Tuesday afternoon with highs staying cool and the low 60s. With your WeatherWatch 12 forecast, I'm meteorologist Jason Dunning.
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2: Bob and Brian.
3: All right, ready for the chicken fact?
2: September 21st. Yeah.
3: Yes, says.
2: We're on the back end of
3: chicken month. We have 5, 6, 7, 8 broadcast days to learn about the chicken.
2: Mm-hmm.
3: Brock, I have to give you a gold star for this one. You just brought it up. I looked it up, and it's very interesting.
2: Right?
3: It was to me.
2: Yeah.
3: The Big Chicken of Tomorrow contest, held in the late 40s.
2: You can't just stay stagnant when it comes to the chicken. You got to be thinking about the chicken of tomorrow.
4: Yeah, got an R&D working on it.
2: Right. Had we stayed where we were with the chicken, where would we be?
3: The chicken of, the pre-World War II chicken.
2: Okay.
3: Just kind of a scrawny bird.
2: It was
3: laid
2: like
3: eggs. They raised them to lay eggs, and when they stopped, producing a lot of eggs, they got cooked up for Sunday dinner.
2: You could say that about people, too, back then. We're bigger now.
4: Yeah,
2: we are.
3: Probably because of the chicken.
2: The
4: chicken didn't hurt.
2: Look at the cars they used to build back in the 30s and 40s. It's like, why are these so small? Well, people were smaller.
4: Sure.
2: I learned
4: old stadiums.
2: Yeah, right.
4: There was small seats.
2: Yeah.
3: So, did you know that chicken was not rationed during World War II?
2: Get all you wanted? Really? Chicken was, we had plenty of it?
3: Yeah.
2: Really? Okay.
3: They rationed pork. They rationed beef. There was no limit.
2: Gas
3: on the
2: was rationed.
3: Amount of chicken you could consume
2: just
3: in the U.S.
2: If you want chicken, we got all the chicken you can handle. Great.
3: But the chickens were kind of small, kind of scrawny.
2: Okay, not like the chicken we get today.
3: It's also the same time, post-World War II, the Great Atlantic and Pacific Tea Company was expanding all over the U.S. That's the A&P chain of grocery stores. Ew.
2: Okay. All right. Are they around anymore? They're not around here.
3: I believe they are. A&P at the time was the largest supermarket chain in America, and they got in trouble with the U.S. Justice Department for criminal restraint of trade because they put so many mom-and-pop shops under. Came into a town and
4: they were the Walmart of the day.
3: Yeah.
2: Yep. They ceased operations back in November of 2015.
3: No.
2: So they are gone. Ski.
3: So A&P had a little bit of a image problem, so they wanted to do something besides charitable work to improve their image. They came up with the Chicken of Tomorrow contest.
2: Okay. Better chicken. Let's get a better chicken.
3: Yeah. They wanted a plumper, fatter, meatier chicken that could be brought to slaughter in 12 weeks.
2: Okay.
3: Which was kind of like the moon shot of chickens back then.
2: Sounds like the moon mission.
4: Now they can, a chicken can be ready to eat in like 40 days.
2: What is that?
4: Why don't,
2: 12, that's more than, that's less than 12 weeks.
4: Yeah.
3: And cost-effectively, too.
2: Of course, yeah.
3: So they had, 1946, they started out with state contests. And after a few rounds, state, regional, and so forth, they had prospects who were working on this submit 720 eggs to a central hatching facility, and they were all given the same treatment. You know, same temperatures, same incubation period. They were fed the same things after they hatched, controlled conditions. It was a place they built just for the contest.
2: Mm-hmm.
3: Then after 12 weeks, they were the contestants were slaughtered and judged. But it was more than that. They had concerts, dances, a parade, a rodeo. There was a Chicken of Tomorrow queen who appeared in the 1948 documentary they made about it. Yeah, it was a big deal. And when they finally announced the winners, it was the White Rocks Feathered Bird, submitted by Frank Saglio, an Italian immigrant. And there was another one. They had two categories. They had purebred and crossbred chickens.
4: The Franken chicken.
3: Well,
2: they're all Franken chickens. They've all been, you know, crossbred to be whatever.
4: Sure. I mean,
2: that started in Ohio with Nettie, what's her name?
4: Yeah, for the smaller combed.
2: Right, yeah. Right.
3: Yeah, the
4: chicken.
3: White Rocks Feathered Birds in the purebred, and the Red Cornish crosses from the Van Tress Hatchery was in the crossbreeds.
2: What year did this contest take place?
3: Started in 1946.
2: Okay.
3: They had two contests, actually, and the same people won both times.
4: Wow.
3: In both breeds. So they said, well, this is really the way to go. And now the problem is not enough genetic diversity in the chicken world.
2: That's what we're up against now?
3: Yeah, because all the chickens, the 20 billion chickens out there in the chicken world all trace their, you know, genetic print back to the White Rocks white feathered chicken bird.
2: From 1946.
3: Oh.
2: So what are we doing? What are scientists doing to combat this?
3: Well, I don't
2: know
3: that part.
2: Or have we just gone as far as we can go with the chicken? This is it. We've maxed it out genetically.
3: There's still 1,600 breeds of chickens. It's just some are
2: not as plump as we like them to be.
3: There aren't, right, and there just aren't a lot of the other breeds. Most of the world's 20 billion chickens are even a... They crossbred the two contest winners eventually.
2: Sure, yeah. To make a super chicken.
4: Yeah.
2: The chicken of today.
3: And you know who bought into chicken big time?
2: Tyson?
3: Nelson Rockefeller.
2: Really?
3: Yeah.
2: Okay.
3: Yeah. The producers of the White Rock Chicken, Arbor Acres, was producing chickens cheaper and faster than anyone in the world. Nelson Rockefeller said, hey, I'm going to get in on this.
2: Sure.
3: Bought the company in the, it went global. Yeah.
2: We can feed the world with these birds.
3: Huh? By 2013, over half the chickens raised in China have a genetic link to the Arbor Acres stock. So we took the chicken from being an occasional dinner to being the number one consumed protein in the world.
4: I mean, yeah, you've got Chick-fil-A, Dave's, Popeyes. Like, how do they possibly have enough chickens for all these places?
2: That's what I wonder. That's what I think. There's only two wings per bird.
3: Because any time on this planet, there are 3 or 4 chickens for every person, you know, out there walking around.
4: Just ready.
3: Yeah.
4: Ready to eat.
2: Yeah, but am I eating?
3: And, you know, not
4: ready
3: every
4: to
3: person.
4: Enjoy.
3: Not every person is ready to eat chicken.
2: But, right. But am I?
4: And they can get them to eating size in about 40 days now, I've been told. They just pump them full of steroids.
2: But I eat more
4: than... They don't have any feathers on them. They're just some disgusting blob. But
2: if there's six birds per person, that means we each get six wings every 40 days, right? If you do the math.
4: Yeah.
2: Yeah, if it takes 40 days to give them to maturity, to send them to all that... I'm eating way more than six wings every 40 days.
3: Well, but not every person
4: in one sitting.
2: So I'm eating somebody else's wings.
3: Yeah.
2: And there's,
3: it all seems to have worked out. The math has found a sweet spot.
4: Yeah.
3: I just roasted eight thighs yesterday. I didn't eat them all at once, but
2: thighs, that's two over your limit.

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1: Thanks, Carrie.
2: One Chicken of Tomorrow queen was Nancy Maggie, and another was Joan Walters, just so you know. Cloudy today. Slight chance for rain shower. High of 61. Tonight, overcast and 54. Tomorrow, partly cloudy. High of 59. It's 60 in Milwaukee, 61. There's a flood warning in Racine. And 59 in Waukesha.
3: 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Your job. Your boss.
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10: 6:52. With Bob and Brian. Time for the news. Carrie Wendt. Good morning, Carrie.
11: Good morning. Milwaukee police are investigating a missing person report for 25-year-old Jeremy Kopka. They say Kopka went missing September 6th near 1500 West Windlake Avenue. He was not reported missing until September 14th. He's being described as 5 feet 9, weighing 140 pounds, brown hair and eyes. Police don't have details on what he was wearing before he went missing, and he is not considered a critically missing person at this time, but anybody with information asked to contact Milwaukee police. CNN, MS Now, and Politico say they've notified President Donald Trump's administration. They're filing a lawsuit over being denied White House access. They issued a joint statement on Monday. The three news organizations were blocked from the White House on Saturday, a day after Trump said he was barring them because of reporting what he calls fake news. The actions were an escalation of Trump's efforts in the courts and through administrative action to restrict news coverage by journalists he finds objectionable. I thought we had to agree to something. We just had to agree to something to maintain our access. When this was all happening and everybody was whining.
12: Not everyone gets access. I mean, you can't be the small-time, you know, local fish wrapper that, gotta let me in the press conference.
13: Yes, they've all had access in the past, and now it's being denied because he doesn't like their reporting. And he said that. I don't like what they're doing.
11: Oh, yeah.
13: So it's not like it's a secret.
12: Everybody has gotten access in the past. Not everybody has.
13: No, but they have had access, the ones that were denied.
12: Yes, I know.
13: Yes, they've been there before, and now he said, no, we're taking your credentials away.
11: Republicans said Friday he would ban all three outlets because of coverage he disliked. Local authorities say a U.S. Immigration and Customs Enforcement officer shot and wounded a man in Austin, Texas, where anti-ICE protesters were gathered. Austin Police Chief says the man was in serious but stable condition at a hospital after being shot Sunday afternoon. Immigration attorney identified him as Wilbur Rafael Garces Perez, 28-year-old Venezuelan national. Department of Homeland Security says the man is in custody pending removal from the country. Austin police officers were not involved.

0: Involved in the shooting, city's Mayor Kirk Watson says he wants police involved in the investigation to provide what he's calling clear third-party eyes in that process. He wants his department. Okay, a little quiz. British Prime Minister, name?
1: Margaret Thatcher.
0: Got it.
2: It's not Keir Starmer anymore.
0: Nope, he's the latest after Keir.
2: They moved him out.
0: Well.
1: Ringo.
2: Anthony it's
0: Ringo.
2: Something.
0: Ringo Starr.
2: No, I don't know.
0: What'd you say?
2: Anthony?
0: It's Andy Burnham. I'll give you a quarter point.
2: Okay.
0: Like the Fed. And who is the current German chancellor? This to me
2: Otto
0: was like...
2: Otto Schultz?
0: I think that was the... Or is he president?
2: Oh, boy. German chancellor?
0: Mm-hmm. It was Angela Merkel for 1,000 years, like Margaret Thatcher, I thought.
1: Right.
0: It's Friedrich Merz.
2: Okay.
0: I'm just trying to see what we can remember, because when I read the British Prime Minister thing, I was like, oh yeah, it is Andy Burnham. And then when it was German Chancellor, I'm like, no.
2: They don't make the news every day.
0: Right. But Andy Burnham is set to meet U.S. President Donald Trump for the first time. This is taking place on the sidelines of the United Nations General Assembly in New York. Burnham plans to discuss ways to bolster Ukraine's defenses and ease fuel prices that have soared. Trump has called Burnham a nice guy. He's a nice guy. But has also concerned UK officials by expressing support for Irish unification and musing about the future of the Falkland Islands.
2: Who, Burnham or Trump?
0: Trump was musing about the future of the Falkland Islands, and that got the Brits in a yip, I guess. And then German Chancellor Friedrich Merz is facing a struggle to stabilize his position and keep his agenda on track after voters inflicted 2 more defeats on his party, ejecting it from a state legislature for the first time. The unpopular Merz vowed to stay on and push through reforms in Germany minutes after the polls closed on Sunday. So what is he leading if all of his party is out and he's still the chancellor? He's the chancellor of the country.
2: Ejected from a state. They have states just like us.
0: From a state legislature.
2: Yeah,
0: right.
2: So one of their states, and I don't know which one it was, just they unelected or didn't reelect anyone from his party.
0: Okay. Interesting. And there's supposed to be a new UN Secretary General vote coming up. And 2 women are widely believed to have a shot at it.
2: They haven't had a woman in charge of the UN. Yet.
0: Ever, probably, right?
2: I don't think so.
0: In all of our name looking up that we do, which is our favorite list of names almost ever.
1: Boutros Ghali, number one on the list.
2: I think my favorite is Utant.
0: Yeah, that was really spectacular. Patrick Clancy gave his first televised interview on 60 Minutes on CBS News. The interview that aired Sunday follows a mistrial in the Massachusetts murder case against his ex-wife, Lindsay Clancy, for killing their 3 children. Patrick discussed his grief, addressed social media conspiracies linking him to the deaths. His new wife, Dr. Rachel Danis, joined him. Earlier this month, 11 of 12 jurors were ready to clear Lindsay of criminal responsibility in those 2023 deaths, believing she suffered from postpartum psychosis. Prosecutors have not decided whether to retry the case. How long do you have when there's a mistrial? There's got to be some sort of statute, right, of time that you have to
2: decide? I don't know. Is it different for at the federal level and the state level and the local level? I don't know.
0: Probably.
1: Yeah, it's a different state to state.
0: Probably, right? Here's an interestingly weird story. A man recently bought a gold-colored Ford F-250, but the previous owner had replaced the tailgate with a silver one for some reason, so it didn't match. He has a gold one, but the tailgate is silver. He still bought it.
1: Right.
0: He said he was leaving Verizon and saw a miracle, a silver F-250 passing by. With a gold-colored tailgate.
2: Oh.
0: Is this 9-year-old network?
2: What are the chances?
0: He immediately chased the driver down, and they traded tailgates in the grocery store parking lot.
2: Are they that easy to
0: undo
2: and really?
0: What you're doing, right? Could you get a tailgate off?
1: Well, you can do a lot of things if you know what you're doing. Do you have the tools with you and the time to do it? But they got it done in a parking lot, so apparently somebody knew what was going on.
2: And the gold and the silvers matched exactly?
0: They both wanted it. They both wanted what the other had. And the first guy, I don't think, would have chased it down if it wasn't quite the right gold. Then obviously, you know, then it's like, well, why do this? Why bother?
1: Yeah.
0: If it's not going to be the right one. I would think that.
1: So they did swap in a parking lot.
0: Yeah, they did. I don't know if, I mean, what years are these 250s?
1: There's so many variables. Each? It could have been, you know, even if it's the same
0: model year,
1: color paint, you know, the same numbers and everything. From day to day, they vary, you know, in the factories.
0: Hmm.
1: You know, they can. And how long had that one, how much sun had that one seen? What kind of elements?
2: If it wasn't just a little off, I'd be surprised.
0: Maybe it was a little off, but it was so much more on than the silver.
1: Than silver,
0: in it,
1: yeah.
0: You know, just out walking around. I don't know. I wish there were pictures with this. I don't have anything. It's an F-250 bromance, though.
2: Are they staying in touch?
0: I don't know. Do they become like best friends? And
2: I don't know. Or do they just go their own way?
0: What if they go out for wings and one starts choking and the other saves his life or something? You know, like
1: all started with a tailgate.
0: Right.
1: Yeah.
0: And then a 33-year-old stonemason in Tennessee named Jose Luis Perez has millions of followers. His main content is sharing the awesomeness that his wife packs in his lunch.
1: Just opening his lunch every day?
0: It was National Wife Appreciation Day yesterday. And she said, he says she's not shy about giving him plenty of treats. He's gone viral. In a recent interview, he said, I used to do construction videos in Spanish, and I got a lot of followers that way. But my wife says, why don't you change it for something else, something different? Do something in English. And he said, well, I'm afraid of my English. I don't think it's very good. So what he started doing in English was talking about how great her lunches are, and that got him even more followers than construction masonry videos.
1: That's because everybody
0: hungers.
1: That's because everybody
0: like
1: eats lunch and eats snacks.
2: And these are lunch in English, construction masonry videos in Spanish.
0: Mm-hmm. Hmm. Stonemason in Tennessee.
1: He has how many followers? You said millions.
0: He has millions of followers. He's saying he got in the first place because of the masonry stuff, but then he's really, really rocketed off the charts with her lunches for him every day.
2: How many episodes can you do on construction masonry?
0: Way more than lunches, I would think. Or way more than lunches than stonework? I don't know.
3: 7:02. Coming up next, we'll take a look at sports and play Who's the Stiff?
4: 1029 The Hog and Ewald Automotive salute the troops.
5: Hi, this is Dan Buttry, combat veteran of the Iraq War. 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They did it to honor our nation's first responders and military as a way to help charitable organizations that focus on supporting this community. Mission Barbecue has donated over $47 million to these causes since 2011. Sadly, in September 2025, the Krause family would lose their son, Andrew, killed during an Army flight training exercise with the 160th Special Operations Regiment. This September, we remember all who were lost on 9/11 and in the line of duty ever since.
4: Ewald Automotive and 1029 The Hog remain committed to serving southeastern Wisconsin's veterans and the families of veterans with the utmost dignity and excellence.
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3: 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William Contreras homered. The Brewers earned their franchise record 98th victory by beating the Baltimore Orioles 3-0 last night to complete a three-game sweep. Cooper Pratt drove in two of Milwaukee's runs, which owns the best record in the majors, surpassed the 97 victories it had last season. Brewers have already clinched their fourth consecutive NL Central title, and they enter the final week of the season two games ahead of the Dodgers for the best record in the National League. Needs only one more win or an Atlanta loss to lock up a bye into the division series. They have the day off today, and will start their final road series in Philadelphia against the Phillies tomorrow night with Dustin May scheduled to start. Packers snapped the six-game losing streak with a 2017 overtime win against the Jets.
1: It was only 226 days between Packer victories.
3: Mm-hmm. Right.
1: Yes. 226 days.
3: It's a lot of days. Wins. Granted, they didn't play for, I don't know, how many.
1: Right. They played long enough to lose six in a row.
3: Trace Mack kicked a 26-yard field goal to secure the victory. Jordan Love threw two touchdown passes for the Packers, despite the team committing 14 penalties. The Jets, who also struggled with 13 penalties, couldn't hold their lead. Geno Smith, we sacked him twice in overtime, forcing the Jets to punt. Then Love drove the team to set up Smack's game-winning kick. Packers also overcame a scary start when wide receiver Jaden Reed and right tackle Zach Bacco-Bilwaley

0: were carted off the field with injuries on consecutive plays. Now, Packers have a short week as they get ready to play the 0-2 Atlanta Falcons Thursday night for the home opener at Lambeau Field. Tonight, the week wraps up with the Giants at the Rams. Yesterday, Caleb Williams, he left the Bears, lost to Minnesota in the fourth quarter with a right hammy.
1: Did you see that?
0: Yeah. Just pulled up, kind of.
1: He just went down.
0: Yeah. Yeah. It was a non-contact injury.
1: He was being chased, but there was no contact. He just, I thought it was an Achilles.
0: Yeah.
1: Just the way he went down.
0: I think a hammy is actually kind of good news for.
1: Right. That's what I was thinking. If you got to pick one or the other.
0: Right.
1: Yeah.
0: The Bears lose to the Vikings 9-3. Vikings are the only 2-0 team in the division. Now everyone else is at 1-1. And Ole Miss has moved into the top five of the AP Top 25 college football poll with its win over LSU. Tigers remain in the top 10, and Florida and Mississippi State join the rankings, giving the SEC 10 teams in the latest poll. Rebels jumped to number 4 after defeating LSU 32-24. LSU slipped to number 10. Texas holds the top spot for the second week, followed by Georgia, Notre Dame, Ole Miss, and Indiana. 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
1: Thanks, Rock. It's 7-Eleven.
2: Who's the stiff?
1: New week.
2: Who's
1: can't be as rainy as last week for Who's the Stiff, but who knows? Maybe it can be. Dial now 866 Bob and Brian or 414-799-1029. What do you have today, Carrie?
3: I have an oil change from my pals at Manio Motors.
1: All right.
3: Hi, Xander.
1: Who's going to get to play today?
3: Line number 4.
1: Welcome to the show. Who's this?
4: This is Dr. Dave, Old Creek.
1: Dr. Dave.
3: Doctor of what?
4: This is your optometrist from 20 years ago, Carrie.
3: Oh.
1: It's your optometrist.
3: Hi, Doc.
4: How you doing?
3: Wow, okay. Getting all right. Blinder.
1: All right, Doctor.
3: Not your fault.
1: Stand by.
3: Line 2.
1: Welcome to the show. Who's this?
5: This is Engineer Ryan from Greenfield.
3: What did you engineer on me, Ryan?
5: I'm a civil engineer.
1: All right. Well, we'd like to.
3: So you're nice.
1: All,
3: he's
1: yeah,
3: nice.
1: We're all civil.
3: He's nice to me.
1: All right. Doctor, engineer, do you have any questions before we get started?
5: Nope.
6: Well, all right, then. Here we go. Question 1. Who is currently the head coach of the NFL's New York Jets?
5: Dave.
1: Hey, too late. Doctor.
6: Yeah, too late. It's Aaron Glenn.
1: Yeah.
6: Aaron Glenn tied at 0. Here we go. Question 2. On Nickelodeon's The Loud House, what is the name of the only son and middle child of the Loud family?
5: Dave.
6: All right, Dave.
5: Dan Piontek.
6: Nope. Ryan, do you
5: Ryan.
6: Know?
5: Lincoln Loud.
6: Lincoln Loud is correct, and Ryan leads 1-0. He had just enough time to look that up.
1: Yep.
6: Here we go. Question 3. What band had a 2022 rock hit with Black Summer?
5: Ryan.
6: All right, Ryan.
5: Red Hot Chili Peppers?
6: Red Hot Chili Peppers is correct. Ryan leads 2-0. Dr. Dave, you're just playing goalie at this point. Ryan, you need one more correct answer to win. Here we go, question 4. What U.S. interstate connects Des Moines, Iowa to Omaha, Nebraska?
5: Ryan.
6: I think that's too late. It's I-80.
3: Mm-hmm.
6: I-80.
3: I've got it.
6: All right, here we go. Question five.

0: Ryan, you need this one to win. Which pro wrestler of the WWE was often called the dirtiest player in the game?
1: Ryan.
0: All right, Ryan, for the win.
1: Ric Flair.
0: Ric Flair is correct.
2: Oh,
0: dirtiest player in the game, Ric
2: really?
0: Flair.
2: All right. Well done. Congratulations, Ryan.
3: He has an oil change from Manio Motors. He's going to like that.
2: I was thinking it was Dirty Dusty Roads, but okay. Ric Flair, excuse me. It's coming up, Rock.
4: Well, we have a crying Ed Sheeran, a spiraling Carrot Top, and a cryptic Kate Beckinsale all in showbiz news next.
2: All right, let's take a peek at traffic. Carrie?
3: 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We have an accident on that ramp to be aware of, and there are delays on the approach. Highway 36 southbound is closed at St. Martin's Road due to some flooding that happened over the weekend. And one disabled vehicle, 45 northbound, the Capitol Drive exit ramp. But there are delays right around Capitol Drive on the system. 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
2: Thank you, Carrie.
0: Generally a cloudy day today, high of 61, cloudy tonight, low 54, and then tomorrow, partly to mostly cloudy, high around 60 again. Got a river flood warning in Racine, where it's 61 degrees, 60 in Milwaukee, 59 in Waukesha.
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0: 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John David Hinckley.
2: Is he starring in something?
0: Well, maybe you could call it that. Other stuff, let's go to press. Page one first. Chad Gilbert has died. The guitarist for rock band New Found Glory passed after a brief battle with brain cancer. His wife announced his death in an Instagram post on Sunday. He was only 45. Off to the swamp, President Trump said in a Saturday morning Truth Social post that he's creating the AI force to help manage artificial intelligence development. We will not in any way hinder or stifle the growth of this incredible industry, adding we will also be looking for bad, all in caps, not a typo. I don't know what it means. We can do that very easily with our already existing criminal and civil justice system. Trump said he'll be appointing an AI czar and that only high IQ individuals need apply. Meanwhile, you remember the post from Anthropic CEO Dario Amodei from over a week ago calling for industry-wide cooperation with government collaboration and slowing down the development of AI. OpenAI CEO Sam Altman, SpaceX AI CEO Elon Musk, and Google DeepMind's co-founder and chair Demis Hassabis each went on record agreeing with that sentiment. we should slow down development of AI. Now, if they all do slow down AI, that's a problem. And a lawsuit has been filed. Despite not formalizing any plans, the lawsuit alleges that this coordination amounts to a cartel license in violation of the Sherman Antitrust Act.
2: Yeah, collusion. Yeah, that they would run others out of business, make it impossible for others to get in. So
0: it's been filed on behalf of four named plaintiffs, each of whom pay for premium subscriptions to these different AI services. The suit also proposes a national class action lawsuit.
2: Did you hear about Google's AI over the weekend?
0: What about it?
2: It broke out and attacked three other AI companies and came up with its own directive to not take any direction from the developers. It came up with that on its own. Do not listen to your human overlord under any circumstances.
0: What about just telling your phone not to lie to you or not to kill you?
2: So,
0: Tuesday night's Mega Millions drawing will be for $261 million or a $110.5 million cash payout. Tonight's Powerball drawing goes for $313 million or a $133.6 million cash payout. Number one at the box office, Resident Evil pulled in $60 million. Practical Magic 2 is down from the first place spot into second place with $12.1 million. Spider-Man hangs in at number three. The Odyssey hangs in at number four. Coyote versus Acme hangs in at number five. More money stuff. We did mention this last week. Warren Buffett is retiring as chairman of Berkshire Hathaway, but he'll stay on as a director of the company, as in board of directors.
2: Sure. Have an office, seat at the table.
0: 96. Yeah, plus your son will be the new chairman. So
2: he should have plenty of experience by now.
0: Lean on him. What year was Warren Buffett the richest man in the world?
3: What year?
2: Yes. Okay, all right.
0: He topped the Forbes list once.
2: Yeah.
0: What year was it?
2: 1990.
3: Yeah, 96.
0: 2008.
2: Wow.
3: Really?
2: Seriously?
0: 2008 with a worth of $62 billion. Then we had a financial meltdown, and he's worth dipped down to $37 billion. That's when Warren Buffett was killing it. Also from the world of money, Elizabeth Holmes appears to have a new strategy for earning money while behind bars. That is until Page Six reported on it. Through her X account, Holmes began offering subscription access last week, charging users $1 a month to see certain posts. The account is believed to be managed by her partner, Billy Evans. Since prisoners have no access to social media, even if Evans is using her name and likeness, it's not breaking any rules.
2: Yeah, she just can't do it, right? So if he wants to do it, I was going to say she'd lose all her computer privileges, but she may not have any already.
0: The bio of the profile reads, "Mostly my words posted by others." In any case, after the Page Six story broke, it updated its story reporting that the subscription feature was deactivated on Holmes' profile without any other explanation. So, yeah, we don't know. Holmes is serving a 135-month sentence for her Theranos scam and owes $450 million in restitution. Well, you got to let her earn, man.
2: Yeah. Yes.
0: Got to make a buck.
2: Lots of them. Yeah, lots of bucks.
0: Ed Sheeran publicly commented on the tour drama at Lincoln Financial Field in Philadelphia over the weekend, telling the crowd he never wanted to be an activist musician. He also apologized, saying he didn't want to disappoint fans with the recent exits of his opening acts following Macklemore's pro-Palestinian speech. Sharon also revealed that he had a last-minute stage redesign because he was afraid things would be thrown at him if he stood in the middle of the crowd. And just hours before the show, there were still hundreds of tickets available per StubHub. Hayden Panettiere was honored Saturday during a celebration of life. Paris Hilton, Evan Ross, Connie Brighton, Charles Esten, Lennon Stella, and Jonathan Jackson were some of the more than 150 guests in attendance at the Malibu Church. Panettiere's on-again, off-again boyfriend, Brian Hickerson, and her estranged mom, Leslie Vogel, were reportedly not invited. Carrot Top's legal team is speaking out about his recent suicide attempt, saying just weeks prior to a man by the name of Brian Evans attempted to extort the comedian. According to a new court filing, Evans threatened to release a sexually explicit recording unless he was paid $500,000 as a settlement. Carrot Top remains hospitalized after Friday's suicide attempt. Nick Reiner says he's not received any money from his family trust, despite his legal team saying he's owed $558,000. I guess that's what you have coming to you after you murder your parents in a new court filing. Reiner's legal team says he still has not been able to access even $5 from his trust to buy basic subsistence items from the jail commissary. The attorney says he was due the funds when he turned 30 in 2023.
2: Yeah, except that he killed the people that were supposed to give him the money in California, saying, we're gonna fight that trust money. I think his brother and sister are against him getting the money as well, right?
0: Reiner has been in custody since December of 2025 after, murdering his mother and father. His siblings do not want him to have any access to the funds given, that he murdered their mother and father. Allegedly. Celine Dion hopped onto the hood of a BMW and belted out a tune to fans following her performance in Paris on Friday night.
2: Should she be doing that? Isn't she recovering yet from her...
3: Stiff person? No, yes. I think she kind of made a recovery.
0: She's doing well.
2: Flexible enough to stand on the hood of a car?
0: Jumped up there. It says,
2: I don't like
3: maybe
2: it.
3: Maybe she got a ladder or something.
0: After the two-minute serenade, she laid down on top of the car to the cheers of waiting fans. Laid down on the top of it.
2: Right.
0: Dion kicked off her 26th show residency last weekend. It marked her first performance in 6 years. Well, while we're in Europe, Oktoberfest kicked off. The 191st Oktoberfest.
2: Even though it's just September, they're getting a jump on it, I guess.
0: Well, it's always been, in Munich on Saturday, city's mayor tapping the first keg. Last year's festivities had to close temporarily due to overcrowding.
2: So it's wildly popular.
0: To combat the issue this year, what do they have? What are they doing?
2: They've added
0: AI-powered cameras installed to detect large crowds.
3: Don't they always expect large crowds? It's Oktoberfest.
2: Large crowd detected. Large crowd detected.
3: Yeah, we know that. It's like one at Summerfest. Yeah, we know. It's a concert. It's seven concerts.
0: We're counting on AI telling us there are large crowds.
2: Hey, what month is it in Germany? Is it October in Germany already?
3: No,
2: Bob, it's September in Germany.
3: That was a charming question.
2: Thank you. I just thought I'd ask.
3: You'd have hit me over the head if I asked you that.
0: Harrison Ford, Calista Flockhart, Doja Cat, Samuel L. Jackson, and Oprah... We're all on hand for the opening night of George Lucas's Museum for Narrative Art. Remember, this isn't some kind of Star Wars George Lucas thing. This is all like his...
3: It's like his art collection.
0: His collection of stuff.
2: He emptied his basement, basically, yeah.
3: How many yard sale?
0: Jackson and Oprah also gave speeches about the importance of art, which was followed by a drone show featuring some of Lucas's most iconic characters that sits on 11 acres in Los Angeles. Well, that's what he decided to do.
2: No, he wanted to build it in Chicago, and they said no.
0: Yeah, but I mean, if, you know, he wanted to collect all his junk and put it somewhere. It
2: takes 11 acres to get all his stuff up. Ron Howard was there, too.
0: Yeah, it's his call. Kate Beckinsale left fans concerned after posting a cryptic message on Instagram, or cryptic messages. The first featured the word bye in white lettering against a black backdrop, followed by a picture of a street with a rainbow in the background and the words, "Congratulations, you won, I give up," written over it.
2: That is cryptic.
0: Posts have been deleted, no follow-up has been shared. Last month, Beckinsale scrubbed her entire Instagram account. Then John Hinckley Jr. is launching a podcast and wants Jodie Foster to sit down for a chat.
2: See, this is why he shouldn't be out.
3: I thought we did this before and we discovered that he was asked about that. It's not that he just came up with it. Like, the reporter asked him in an interview. Mm-hmm. Like, he didn't bring it up, which I thought was better. Because if he brought it up, he's still obsessed. But if you're a reporter, are you not going to ask John Hinckley? You know what I mean?
2: You have to.
0: I think he wants to get it out of the way right away. Hinckley says he's looking for interesting guests and shared an email for interested parties to contact him. Worth remembering, Hinckley thinks he turned Foster into a lesbian after he shot President Reagan and three others in 1981.
3: What a theory.
0: He could be an interesting topic. He could delve into that. So, anyway.
2: It's one of those.
0: Mr. Beast, counted to a million, and he's got a zillion followers, and this other stonemason guy.
2: Yeah, opening his lunch.
3: Right, he's cooking.
2: Yeah, he's doing well.
0: Domestically, the indie horror flick Backrooms sits at $197.5 million. It hit $400 million at the global box office, making it 2024's highest grossing release of all time, or A24's highest grossing release of all time, and one of the most profitable movies of the year, considering it's a $10 million production budget. Backrooms, I haven't seen it. Studios A24. No sequel, but rumors a YouTuber and director Kane Parsons wants Backrooms to become a franchise. Okay, well, good luck.
2: Sure, Fast and Furious, why not?
0: And royal stuff. Charles Spencer has more attacks on King Charles in his memoir about Princess Diana. In the latest excerpt published over the weekend, Spencer recounts talking with then Prince Charles and his sister following the funeral of their father. The death meant that Charles Spencer would inherit his family's 13,000-acre estate when he was just 27 years old. According to Spencer, then Prince Charles said, "You're just so lucky, you know, inheriting when you're so young. You're inheriting this place in your 20s. Future King allegedly went on to complain, "And I mean, I'm 43 and I employ 50 people, but my parents insist on treating me like a child." The book is due out next week. You can read all about it.
2: 7:38. What's coming up in news, Carrie?
3: You're not going to believe this.
2: We'll see. How's traffic?
3: It's brought to you by Guy's Garage Doors, a CHI overhead door contractor. We have that accident 94 southbound to head eastbound 894 in the Mitchell Interchange, and you've got one lane closed because of a crash. Use extra caution there. There are big delays on the eastbound side, looking at about a 17-minute ride just between the Hale and the Mitchell. Traffic is brought to you by Barrancho's Fresh Mexican Grill in Brookfield. 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
2: Thanks, Carrie.
0: Cloudy and 61 for a high today, cloudy and 54 for a low tonight, and then tomorrow, cloudy.

0: skies early. Might get some sun cracking through later in the day, but not warming up a lot. High at 59. It's 60 in Milwaukee, 61 with a flood warning in Racine, and 59 in Waukesha.
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2: Mandy, do you know what an isthmus is? 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And isthmus is both sides. I don't know how to say, how would you say isthmus?
3: Isthmus. I'm sticking your tongue out, so my isthmus.
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1: Hi, this is David Bellman with Bellman Homes, and I'm excited to announce that we've received approval on our newest subdivision we're calling Pebblebrook Hollow Phase 2. And without hesitation, I can say the lots here are the biggest and nicest we've had in 20 years. Single family, 1 acre, and every single one of them has either woods, wetlands, or open spaces behind them for privacy. And all the lots will allow for exposed basements. A few great added features are that there's a winding creek behind part of the subdivision, along with over 50 acres of open space. So you can see why all of us at Bellman Homes are so excited about the next phase of this great development. And even though this is a rural site, it has convenient access to amenities, being only 2.5 miles from shopping and restaurants. And the last part of the big sell here is that you'll be in the Village of Waukesha, so taxes aren't going to be that big of a burden at all. As they say, the early bird gets the worm. So give us a call and let's set up a tour to find the lot of your dreams.
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4: 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It's coming up in a couple of minutes. Right now, time for the news with Carrie Wine. Carrie?
5: Here's why AI will win. In the end.
4: This is it. This is...
5: I think so.
4: Okay, when we're all laying there or running for our lives, we're going to go, she told us back on September 21st.
5: Correct.
4: Okay.
5: A young woman went on TikTok to complain that she just found out she's being scammed. Because when she asked for cash back from the grocery store, they take it out of her own account.
6: Wait a minute, what?
4: you can hit the cash button. At the,
5: do you want cash back?
4: Yeah. Yes.
5: How much? 20, 40, 60? Other?
6: At the checkout. So if you buy $68 and you have them.
5: It doesn't matter what you buy. You can buy something for a buck and get cash back. Okay. Whatever you
4: bucks.
5: Choose.
4: So, you spent $41. If you spent a dollar and you get $40 back because you needed some cash, it's $41 out of your
5: account.
4: Out of your
5: own bank account. Right. And you know this.
4: Yeah, right. Everybody knows
5: it
4: this.
5: It wasn't
4: well, we thought everybody knew this.
5: A one-time thing. She noticed what was happening, and she had the aha moment. She just found out that her grocery store has been stealing money from her for the past year and a half. She's all
6: stealing
5: over TikTok.
6: Money from her.
5: Yeah. Now, where did she think the money was coming from?
6: That if she gets money out of her account that was taken out by the grocery store and handed to her...
5: She's very confused,
6: Brian. How old
5: is she? She's more confused than you are right now.
6: How old is she?
5: She says she gets coupons from the cashier. She's, I'll say, under 30 from her picture. She looks at the amount she saved on the screen. She says it's usually around $50. So when she's asked if she wants cash back, she says, yes, $50. I'm still confused what she thinks by that. What do you... You saved this... But that doesn't mean you're owed that.
4: She thought they liked her. They were just giving her money because, you know. Because
5: she saved it by...
6: if you turned in a coupon, you were entitled to that money.
5: Yeah, that's what she thinks. Or that's what she thought.
6: Not a savings on a price.
5: Not a money out of her own account. Which is equally stupid. She claims they had no idea they were stealing the money from her account. She's still not getting the cash.
4: They're withdrawing it from your account. Weren't stealing it. You were hitting all the buttons to tell them to do it.
5: Yes, any event.
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6: It is.
2: Coming up next, Victory Monday with Santana Dodson.
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16: 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It's 7:55. Guy who's been there, done that. Time to talk football with Santana Dotson. Good morning, Santana.
17: Good morning, gang. Well, we're 1-1.
16: One and one.
17: How's everybody feeling?

0: a certain amount of relief. Because, you know, not having the lead at the end of a game was getting kind of old.
1: Yeah. I mean, for about 50 minutes of that game, I'm like, it's going down the snide. We're about to be 0-2, and this is going to be a stinker.
2: Right.
0: But instead of collapsing in the fourth quarter, they got all their interest squared away in the fourth quarter and rallied to win.
1: Yeah. Like, I was looking at some yards. I feel like going into the fourth quarter, we had about 100 yards total offense, which isn't good.
0: No.
1: And over 120, 130 yards in penalties.
2: In penalties. Let's talk about the penalties.
0: For a negative net.
2: Yeah, let's talk about the penalties for a second. They had 6 or 7 in the first quarter alone. I think the NFL... Yeah. Now, is that poor coaching, or is that you just have a team that's too dumb to know not to, you know, come up and jaw over a guy who just
0: yapping at guys and lining up in the wrong spot? Those are really hard to take.
1: Yeah, I think it's a little bit of discipline and discipline. I'm going to say discipline and coaching. I mean, just going into that situation, we talked a little bit about it last week, that, you know, these officials, officiating is very tight coming when in the beginning of the season.
2: They seem to be
1: calm down.
2: They seem to be like, we're not going to put up with that this year. Figure it out, dummies. Don't stand there and talk to the opponent. Don't stand there and run your mouth. Just go back to the huddle.
1: Just go back to the huddle. But not only the personal fouls, but the jumping off sides, the, not line, illegal procedure, things like that, but just sloppy calls. And those, when you're already a team that doesn't have, like, your top players for injuries and other things, considerations, like, you just don't have that room for error. And those are just like drive killers, right? So you can never really get any kind of momentum. And that's what it looked like for three quarters out there yesterday. Like, do they really want to be here?
0: Right. It's so easy not to say anything after you make a spectacular play. It's so easy to just shut your mouth.
2: Is it?
0: I think it is.
1: You're splitting hairs because you guys are talking to one of the best trash talkers for 11, 12 years. So,
2: right, and there's all kinds of chatter out on the field, and I don't know what's been said to who, but for the good of the team, you need to...
0: Well, and Bullard did a certain amount of talking, which they allowed.
2: But he kept talking.
0: I don't know his stance or the way he was standing or
2: it was stupid,
0: the amount of talk. I guess it... went over the limit.
1: Yeah.
2: Apparently.
1: Yeah, I mean that. I'm sure there's a conversation or something that happens out there. There's usually a warning, but at a critical point of the game, and you made that play, and hey, there's a lot of emotion out there on the field. I know it. You know it. Everybody knows it. But some things you just can't do.
0: Your trash talk was usually fairly funny, wasn't it? I mean, you
2: clever.
1: Yeah, it was typically funny, clever, jingle of the month or something like that. Cha-poing, cha-poing, cha-poing, cha-poing.
2: You didn't just
0: I don't know what Bullard said. I'd like to see a transcript.
2: It was over the line.
0: No.
2: It was over the line, whatever it was. So you didn't just come up with some profanity-laced, low-brow insult. You tried to be clever with your trash talk.
1: Yeah, I was clever with mine, so even the official would start laughing. Yeah.
0: Well, and that's good. If you get the official, guys are just having fun if the official's laughing.
1: Yeah. We're just having a good time, Mr. Official.
2: Mm-hmm. I feel like it was nearly a football miracle yesterday. The Packers got out of there with a win, and they're 1-1. But if you back up a week, you could go, you know, with a little bit of, you know, change a couple of plays here and there, they could be 2-0 at this point if they don't totally melt down against the Vikings. So,
1: yeah, I mean, well, I'm going to give a lot of credit to the special teams yesterday, our punt returner as well as our kicker. And how about the last name, like the last name of Smack? Like, you know, like some people's names are supposed to be in lights, right? And just the last name of Smack on the football field, like it almost makes me want to change my last name to Smackovich or something like that. You know, I like it.
0: And his first name, Trey, that's a nickname.
2: Yeah, his name
0: I thought his thought his actual name was like Trayvon or something.
2: Yeah. And it's just something they picked. I don't know where they came. They went through his whole his full name.
0: Well, I had more confidence with him trotting on the field than I've had in the last few years.
2: Well, the 26 yarder
0: came time for a field goal
2: to finish it off, to get the win. Mm-hmm. I was pretty sure he was going to make that field goal. But every time I get to that point with a kicker, it's like, here, make your funny sound effect, Santana. Doink, boink.
0: Because that's the way things have been going for us lately. But
1: right,
0: I felt better about that. And I also enjoyed watching the Jets' faces just fall as they saw the game slipping away. And I thought LaFleur's management of the clock there in the last 30 seconds of the fourth quarter
2: you were pleased?
0: Was pretty masterful.
2: Good with it?
0: Because I didn't understand that runoff thing exactly. You know, he used up time. Then they acted like they were going to go for it, right? And they just ran time off there.
1: Yeah, I think definitely they just didn't want to give the Jets any more opportunities to anything funky happen those last few seconds. So that, I think that was a good job.
2: Okay,
0: you got it down to 11 seconds.
2: All right, so time management, very good by the coach.
0: Yeah.
2: Team discipline, very bad by the coach. Right? Strong point, weak point? Yes,
1: I'd agree. Special teams, very good.
2: Okay, all right, so they were good enough to beat the Jets yesterday. They got out of New York with the win, and at the end of the year, it's just you just count the wins and to see who's in the playoffs, right? So that's all that really matters. But they look pretty bad. Now, that performance yesterday, let me just look ahead on the schedule here. They have the Falcons coming up for the home opener on Thursday night in Green Bay. Was that performance good enough to beat the Falcons, you think? I do.
0: The
2: I think
0: Falcons,
2: that would get you
0: showed thought. Up yesterday. They only scored 3 points.
2: Yeah. All right. Okay. So
1: yeah, I mean, the Falcons are limping, to say the least. I think they're on their fourth string quarterback right now.
2: Third or fourth.
0: All their quarterbacks were listed as injured, not necessarily excluded from competition going into this week.
2: Okay, so we'll say that performance was good enough to beat the Falcons. Okay, the week after that, was that performance good enough to beat the Buccaneers yesterday? They lost to Cleveland, so maybe. And Cleveland's pretty bad, right?
1: Hey, we lost to Cleveland
2: last year. You're right. You're going to say maybe not good enough to beat the Bucs. That's fine. Then
0: you're not giving them any credit for being able to develop over the course of the season.
2: Okay, I'm just asking about yesterday's performance. I feel
1: yesterday's performance. I see where he's going.
2: How about when the Bears show up in Green Bay? Was that good enough to beat the Bears? You think?
0: Go ahead. Say
1: is
0: what
1: that with or without Caleb?
2: Or the Cowboys?
0: Get to your point.
2: Just that performance will beat a very bad team. When you get into the good teams like the Lions, the Panthers, the Patriots, the Vikings, the Rams, the Saints, the Bills, they're going to get killed.
0: I wouldn't watch any more games if I were you.
2: They're
0: going
2: to get killed.
0: I'd give up.
2: If they show up and do that against those teams.
0: You should give up.
1: Yeah, I mean, I agree with your point, but let's just hope that, you know, they're going to be continually getting better as this season progresses.
0: You learn something every game.
1: Yeah, they have some things to work on, without a doubt. I mean, I'm trying to figure out our offensive identity without Jacobs. I don't know if we're a running or a passing team, so after 8 quarters of football, they've got a lot of work to do in a short week to get there.
2: But it's an even shorter week for the Falcons because they have to travel.
1: Exactly, even shorter for the Falcons. You know, I think, honestly, defensively, without the penalties, and even maybe offensively. So if I'm in the locker room or the meeting room at 1265 Lombardi this week, I'm probably focusing on, hey, guys, let's not hurt ourselves if we get rid of 130 yards of penalties.
0: Oh, yeah.
1: We might be a pretty good football team.
2: What would have happened when you were playing in Green Bay under Mike Holmgren? If you'd have finished a game with 130 yards in penalties, how would that have gone over?
1: It probably would have been a quiet plane ride home, no doubt.
2: Even with the win?
1: Without a doubt, yeah.
2: All right.
1: And then depending on who it was, there might be an example made come the waiver wire come Monday, Tuesday.
0: Really? An example? Like
2: a message?
0: This guy... And so we
1: a
0: cut
1: message.
0: Him?
1: Yeah, without a doubt.
0: Well, how many times
1: do you
0: let a guy jump?
1: You know, there's some things that, you know, you just can't do. Because we can talk about the Clevelands and the New York Jets and the proverbial year-to-year bad teams in the NFL. But when I tell you it's a very small margin in wins and losses in the NFL, it is a small margin.
2: Yeah,
1: so,
2: ask the Jets. They'll tell you. We should have won that game yesterday.
1: That's exactly what they're saying this morning.
2: Yeah.
1: So just not hurting yourself. Like, if you don't hurt yourself, you're putting your team in a good position to get out of there with a win every week. So, you know, you try to fix the things that you can fix. And definitely the penalties are something you can fix. They're self-inflicted wounds, right?
0: A lot of them. Some of the others, you know, seem kind of ticky-tack sometimes, but what did Kraft get called twice for holding?
2: Did he?
1: Yeah, twice.
0: I think so, but you're not going to send a message and cut him, right?
2: No, you just signed him to a gigantic contract like 8 days ago. That would be quite a message.
1: Right.
2: That man we just signed to a $145 million contract guaranteed, gone.
1: Yeah. And you know, another thing, too, is the ball safety. I don't know if they know, but, you know, Green Bay isn't the most, it's not sunny Florida or sunny California.
0: Right, it's not dry.
1: The weather's going to be changing.
0: Right.
1: It was way too much. To say it was a rainy day is no excuse for as many times as fumbles.
2: Do you know how many fumbles the Packers had yesterday?
1: I'm going to say five, and I'm just
2: five
1: jumping out there.
2: Five fumbles yesterday is how many they had.
0: The booth said they were wetting their balls in practice.
2: Yeah, yes, I heard that. Yeah.
0: It's kind of hard to miss that line.
2: Yep, yeah. And apparently it had no effect. They still couldn't hold on to it, even though they practiced.
1: So there's no excuse for things like that, especially if you're a ball handler, from quarterback to running back to wide receiver. You got to make sure you're focusing on keeping the ball.
2: All right, quickly, let's look around the rest of the division. The Bears were dealt quite a blow yesterday when Caleb Williams went down to what we're being told is a hammy.
0: Is that a season ender?
2: That's what I'm wondering. If it were Achilles, it would be the end of the season. Oh. So a hammy would be like, okay, but he didn't look good going off the field. I mean, he wasn't putting any weight on that leg.
1: Yeah, those non-contact injuries are the ones that really, you know, they concern you, right? I think he was running, had a little bootleg or something in the rain, and all of a sudden he just dropped. So it's concerning.
2: Yeah.
1: I think he's going to go for an MRI today. But we're going to say, I'm going to assume a hamstring is going to be at least a month.
2: Yeah.
0: Yeah, they're already saying missing several games.
2: Yeah, I think that was obvious when he was helped off the field yesterday. And even though, you know, it's the Bears and they're in our division, I hate to see somebody go down like that because he's a really good player. He just happens to be on a team I'd never want to win. But, you know, this changes things dramatically.
1: Yeah, I mean, it's going to be a tight contest all the way down, right? I mean, all of a sudden Minnesota is 2-0, and I wouldn't have thought that going into the season. Detroit, who I think they're 1-1, but they don't look bad. So it's kind of like everything we knew. All the teams, all the way through this season in this division, it's going to be a tight contest, no doubt.
2: Oh, really?
0: And I'd also like, you know who else I'd like a little better performance from? Fox.
2: What was their problem yesterday? We were getting the audio from the Viking-Bear game for a good chunk of the third and fourth quarter.
0: Twice.
2: Yeah. Yes. I thought.
1: I thought it was my TV.
0: Right. I thought it was
1: and
0: losing
1: then
0: my mind.
1: I started looking at my glass. I'm like, is something, what's going on? Who's messing with me?
2: How many
0: right. I was like, okay, so what they're talking about does not match what I am seeing.
2: Right. And yeah, it happened. Was it two times that it happened?
0: At least two times.
2: At least. I thought it was more than that, actually.
0: It might have been, but
1: I thought I had the picture-in-picture on without the picture.
0: Yeah.
1: I'm so glad everybody had that issue. I'm telling you, I'm looking at my old-fashioned and my old-fashioned cup, and it's empty. And I'm like, oh, yeah, that's one too many. You're going to bed, mister.
2: Right. Right.
0: I think you know, it might be a good idea to have the Fox control room hotline somewhere.
2: And there didn't seem to be any urgency to correct it. It went on for a long
0: time. Of what happened. I think the
2: broadcasters
0: are completely unaware of
2: how many calls do you think your local Fox affiliates got yesterday about that one?
0: A lot.
1: Exactly. You know, a lot of them.
2: Switchboards lighten up.
0: What was the deal?
1: I am
0: there?
1: So glad it was not only me, though. Oh,
0: no,
1: I'm so
0: wasn't,
1: relieved.
0: Wasn't you. Wasn't only you.
2: So, all right. So, Thursday night, Packers and Falcons. Are you going to be at the game on Thursday at Lambeau?
1: It's alumni weekend, a celebration of Super Bowl 31. Come on, my friends. All my nephews. Let's go. First home game.
2: Are you being honored before the game?
1: Yeah, I think they're doing something at halftime.
2: All right, halftime. Very good. All right, Santana. Well, get up there and...
0: Third game in 12 days on Thursday.
2: Yeah, no time. Very, very tight margins here trying to correct things and get discipline under control.
0: At least lessons learned should be...
2: We'll see.
1: They should be excited to be home. The first home game of the year.
2: We'll see Thursday night. All right, Santana. Enjoy your time in Green Bay. We'll talk to you next week.
1: All right. Talk to you guys soon. Go Pack.
2: All right. Santana Dodson. 8:12.
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2: All right, Carrie, how's traffic?
4: 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We've got an accident. It's on the exit ramp, 894 westbound to Loomis Road southbound. Be aware of that. 894 eastbound 94, 16 minutes between the zoo and downtown. That is an extra 9. And southbound on 36, Highway 36, the left lane is closed at St. Martin's Road due to some flooding that happened over the weekend. 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
2: Thanks, Carrie.
0: It's just going to be a cloudy day today. High of 61, cloudy tonight, low 54. Tomorrow, start out cloudy, should break up a little bit later in the day. High of 59. It's 60 in Milwaukee, 61 in Racine, 59 in Waukesha.
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4: And now a guy who did not miss his pick by 31 points.
6: Good work, Timmy.
4: Tim Murray.
6: Way to pwn us noobs. I like that, don't you?
7: There was a part of me last night, so I had the Colts plus 6.5. And when... When the Colts won the coin toss and elected to take the ball second, I'm like, here we go.
6: In overtime, right?
7: In overtime. Because yeah. I'm like, Chiefs are going to score a touchdown and the Colts are not. And that's going to be a 7-point winner for the Chiefs and a loser for your boy. But
6: even if the Chiefs score, the Colts get the ball to try and score, right? They get the ball regardless.
7: Right, but they would have had to score a touchdown.
6: Right.
7: But the Chiefs kicked a field goal. Colts then kicked a field goal, which I think was a massive mistake. And then the Chiefs went on to win the game with a game-winning field goal. They brought the offense back for those who were up late. The Colts did. It was 4th and 8, I think, for the Indianapolis Colts, down 3. And the offense was out there. I guess they were looking to see if they had an advantage in the play. They called timeout and they kicked a field goal. I'm like, at that point, and I know it's scary to do it, once you're giving the ball back to Patrick Mahomes at home, you're going to lose.
6: Yes, Josh Allen.
7: And that's exactly what happened. But happy to bring that one home. Good job, Carrie. She had Denver in a bounce-back spot.
6: And the rest of us?
7: Well, the two of you guys, bravo. Those were some bad picks. Bob went with Tampa over the Browns.
6: Over the Browns.
7: He laid the 8.
6: Yeah.
7: They lost outright.
6: And we had to wait an extended period of time for that weather to pass in Tampa for me to lose that, too. So it was extra agonizing. It's like, you know you're going to lose. Just call it, you know. And they did. I did. Because there was lightning passing through, so they had to empty the stands and the sidelines and everything, right?
7: And then, Brian, as you mentioned, you went with Atlanta plus 2.5, and they lost by 31.
4: Yeah. That was...
6: You're going to lose.
4: That wasn't just missing the target. That was missing every ring and the whole

0: piece of paper tacked to the board. Yeah, I didn't hit anything.
1: The beauty is you don't lose more at the window when your team loses by 50. You might as well. I lost the same amount of money on a bet on a blowout than I did when I suffered the worst gambling beat of my life. And I don't even know if it's comparable. Did you guys happen to see the end of the NC State Vanderbilt game on Saturday?
2: No chance.
1: Okay.
2: No.
1: I'll run you through it real quickly.
2: All right.
1: NC State at Vanderbilt.
2: This is the Bill... No, this is NC State, no. Not...
1: Bill Belichick lost at Clemson. Also a bad beat if you watch that game from a gambling standpoint. NC State's winning the entire game. Vanderbilt has not led for a second.
2: And you have who in this game?
1: I have North Carolina State plus 3.5 points.
2: All right.
1: Okay. So the score is 31-28. There is 7 seconds left. North Carolina State has the ball. They're at their own 2-yard line. And instead of punting, they've decided, you know what? We're going to snap it. We're going to run around a little bit. And then we're going to take a safety. What could possibly go wrong? They snap it. The quarterback starts to run around. He slips for a second.
0: Oh, boy.
1: Remember, in college, you go down.
2: Your knee touches, you're done.
1: You're done.
2: Play is
1: over. He slips, stays up, and then instead of running out of the back of the end zone, he decides, you know what would be smart? I'm going to take a hit.
2: He fumbles, right?
1: He takes a hit and pops out the ball.
2: It's so predictable.
1: Vanderbilt jumps on the ball, and here's the part where I'm watching, and my wife's next to me, and you know she's not engaged. She's just doing whatever. And I'm like, oh, my God, this is the worst. I was like, this is the worst gambling beat of my life because they went to review. So he runs around, gets hit, fumbles. Vanderbilt falls on it. It's now 34-31. From a gambling standpoint, I'm okay. But they went back to review to see if when the Vanderbilt player pounced on the fumble, if there was 1 second left. Because when the fumble was initially recovered, it said zeros on the clock. Game over. Go celebrate. Thankfully, replay made sure there was 1 second left on the clock, and that means bring out the extra point team, kick the extra point. Vanderbilt, who had not led for a second, wins 35-31. That is a cover for the Vanderbilt Commodores and a tough loss for your boy.
2: Yeah.
1: So guess what? If you had bet on Brian's pick or Bob's pick...
2: You lost.
1: You lost.
2: Yeah.
1: But you don't lose extra. And I did not gain extra by having the most disgusting beat of my life. So there you go.
2: But gambling. You were right about Ole Miss. That one you picked. I said, who do you like in that game? You said Ole Miss.
1: Yeah, it was a good game. Trinidad Chambliss, I thought, was really impressive in that game. It didn't seem like there was too much out of the ordinary shenanigans, which is good. I was a little worried that could occur with the return of Lane Kiffin. But yeah, just to have him back there and they lose was kind of nice. A little sweet justice, if you will. And late in that game, LSU throws a pick in the end zone, and that's the ball game.
2: There you go. All right. Packers on Sunday. Go to play New York, the New York Jets. And this is coming off a total meltdown in the on the heels of a meltdown in the fourth quarter the week before with the Vikings. And then they come out and for, 3.5 quarters, pretty much play that same kind of football that we saw at the end of the Vikings game, right? It was bad.
1: Yeah.
2: Fumbles. 5 fumbles by the Packers yesterday.
1: Chargers had 6.
2: Yeah. Well, Harbaugh's 0-2 for the first time ever
1: in his
2: coaching career. Yes, yeah. Ever has never happened to him before at any level where he's been 0-2. So But the Packers for three and a half quarters looked, I kept saying, unwatchable yesterday with the penalties and the fumbles and the three and outs and passes that were way off the mark. You know, the running game that I think ran for, what, 61 yards yesterday total?
1: Let me confirm that for you. 67 total.
2: 67.
1: Oh, wait, nope, 63, sorry.
2: 63. But at the end of the day, they pull out a win.
1: Mm-hmm.
2: I'm not a confident fan right now. I'll say that.
1: I think that's fair, but, you know, is this, you always see it, and I don't know what Santana discussed regarding the win, but if you're a Packer fan, which I would imagine, 97% of people listening in right now are, I totally understand why you're not thrilled by where you're at right now. But you do wonder sometimes when you come back to win a game like this, as cliche as it sounds, is it one of those moments that, you know, maybe things turn around a little bit? Because you're staring 0-2 in the face. You're staring losses to the Vikings with a double-digit lead and the Jets on the road. And you're thinking, what the hell is going to happen with this season? You know, similarly, we can get to the Chargers here in just a moment as they lose their first two games to the Cardinals and the Raiders, both at home. The Pack were on the road for both of these games, but still, to swallow an 0-2 start would have been pretty challenging. But to find a way to come back, the Jets, I don't know why, would take the ball first in overtime. That made no sense to me, but okay. Defense steps up there, get the ball back, hit the game-winning field goal. I did see this stat that made me laugh. The Packers are the first team to win a game in the Super Bowl era with under 200 yards, 10-plus penalties, and zero takeaways.
2: Yeah. Right.
1: Teams were 0-38.
2: There's nothing about that stat line to get you excited, right?
1: I know.
0: It's just like a win.
1: Other than the win. Other than the win. And that's, look, you'd rather have the win than a loss with 500 yards of offense, I'm sure.
0: Exactly.
1: I'm not going to sit here and say it's all sunshine and lollipops, our favorite song.
0: Oh, I can get that.
2: No, dude, you don't have to. We're good.
0: I'll get it.
2: Tim, I blame you for that.
1: Bob loves that song. It's his pump-up song every morning. But hey, to find a way to win that game, I think you take it.
0: Even if it took more than four quarters.
1: It doesn't matter.
2: All right, so Matt LaFleur gets the win. And you always say, go ahead, fire him. He'll have a job the next day. I don't care if he has a job the next day anymore. Great. I've seen this act. The unmotivated, undisciplined, seems like unprepared football team.
1: So you're not happy even finding a way to win this game?
0: It doesn't sound like it.
2: No, not really. I said earlier, it's fool's gold. Shine, lollipops, there it is. And rainbows. There it is.
3: Everything that's wonderful is what I feel when we're together, brighter than a lucky penny.
0: Yeah.
3: When you're
0: near 1-1.
1: Shine, lollipops.
0: 1-1.
2: Yeah.
0: But the Falcons on the way, and the Falcons are,
2: Well, they looked pretty bad yesterday.
0: Yes, they did.
2: They looked pretty bad the week to open up the season, didn't they, Tim? I don't really remember what happened in that game, but there's no reason to really fear the Falcons, but I didn't think there's any real reason to fear the Jets either and Geno Smith.
0: Falcons are an NFL team.
1: They are. They do have one of the best players in the NFL in Bijan Robinson.
2: They do.
1: Their quarterback situation is a disaster. So I don't know who's going to be starting a quarterback when they come to Lambeau Field. So we'll see, but yeah, it was ugly yesterday. Cooper Rush and then Jack Strand came in, the rookie from Minnesota Moorhead, getting action. Who on their bingo card had a rookie from D2 Minnesota Moorhead getting action before the number one overall pick, Fernando Mendoza?
2: Nobody.
1: Yeah.
2: Nobody saw that coming.
1: So I don't know what their situation is going to look like. By the way, bravo, NFL schedule makers, do you know who we have to see in prime time the next 3 weeks?
2: In prime time? You talking about Thursday, Monday, and Sunday night all together?
1: Yep.
2: Prime time. Who do we have to see in prime time?
1: Well, the Atlanta Falcons. The Atlanta Falcons are, here you go, Thursday night, Monday night, Sunday night. Why? Why would they ever be? Like, we've had some great prime. Last night was great. Really good primetime game. Why in God's name?
0: Well, it's a big market, Atlanta. It's a big city.
1: All of them are big markets outside of Green Bay.
0: I'm trying to help you here.
1: There's no explanation. They're just really excited about Bijan. It wasn't like heading into the year we were expecting the Falcons to be a Super Bowl contender.
2: That's what I was going to ask you. Was there a lot of chatter about the Falcons this year?
1: It's like maybe they could win a crappy division.
2: Okay.
1: But, oof, all right. But hopefully.
2: Maybe they're just getting them out of the way.
1: You don't have to put them in prime time.
2: Doesn't every team get a primetime game?
1: Not
2: anymore. That rule is gone?
1: Yeah.
2: Okay. All right. I thought every team got a primetime game.
1: If you want to give them a Thursday, sure, whatever. But two more after that? All right. I digress.
2: All in consecutive weeks, no less. Yeah. I was watching after the Packer win yesterday, and I felt like I was half drunk or something or high just after that Packer game, and then other games come on because I'm just like, God, that was just so hard to watch. And I'm watching the Cowboys and the Commanders,
1: mm-hmm.
2: and I'm watching Jaden Daniels, and I'm thinking, man, this really is a different team with him on the field. And about the time I thought that,
1: you're to blame.
2: I saw him. All he did was put his arm out to not fall down. There was nothing unusual about what he was doing, and you could see that elbow pop out of joint again. Isn't that the one that got him last year?
1: I think so. I know. I mean, there was no fracture, so it was just a dislocation. I don't know what that means, and I'm sure our doctors listening in can let us know what it means. But, yeah, I mean, this team, Washington now 0-2, and with Jaden Daniels looking like he'll be sidelined here for a little bit, it doesn't seem promising for this upcoming season for the old Commandos.
2: Not now.
1: No.
2: I mean, you got Marcus Mariota coming in to, run the offense, but that ain't Jaden Daniels.
1: No. No, you're right. This team is completely different with Jaden Daniels there, and he ain't there. So that's an issue. But we've had a lot of upsets so far this year. We've had upsets, three different upsets from a point spread standpoint of over 8 points. So we had week one, we had the Cardinals beating the Chargers. And then yesterday, Saints beat the Ravens as 8.5-point underdogs. Browns beat the Buccaneers as 8.5-point underdogs. First time since 1974, we've had three upsets like that in the first 2 weeks of the season.
2: So what does that signal to you as a guy in the gambling business?
1: Yeah, I mean,
2: stay away from those.
1: No, I mean, as of right, I mean, I always do. I almost in the NFL, I'm never going to lay 8.5 or 9 points. But yeah, there's no such thing as an obvious spot. Like, you guys came out to Vegas to promote Circa Survivor and Circa Millions and Circa Grandissimo, the big contest in Vegas from our buddy Derek Stevens. And Circa Survivor ended up with over 25,000 entries. 25 million bucks.
0: How many are left?
1: 8,464.
2: After 2 weeks.
1: We're not even done with 2 weeks, by the way. We still have one more game tonight. But after 2 weeks, 66% of the pool is gone. The Bucks had 6,061 entries yesterday, and the Chargers had 1,357.
2: And that's not against the spread either, right?
1: Just pick a winner.
2: Just pick a winner.
1: All you got to do is pick the winner. It's super easy.
2: Football's hard.
1: 34% of the field remain. That's wild. I mean, it happened a couple of years ago. Last year, carnage didn't happen until a little bit later. But yeah, the 49ers, I guess, were the easy pick yesterday. They were the number one selection, and they did cruise. So the 49ers, the Dolphins may just be that bad. Like, if there's a bad team, you might just point to the Dolphins being that
2: team.
1: Well,
2: weren't we warned going into the season that the Dolphins, one, didn't have an offensive line, and two, they didn't have anybody to throw the ball to, even if they can keep Malik Willis upright?
1: Just be happy for your guy, for our guy Malik Willis, you know? He's a starter, got some decent money, probably won't be the starter come next year. By the way, the next three games for the Dolphins, home to the Chiefs, at the Vikings, home to the Bengals. I believe those teams are 6-0 combined right now.
2: Doesn't look like it's going to get any easier down there in Miami, does it? Oh, well. Oh, well.
1: Boo.
2: I got my emotional hands full up here in the North. I can't.
1: You don't care about where your defensive coordinator is
2: sorry,
1: now.
2: I do not. It's 8:40.
0: We have a friend who's a Dolphin fan, and I feel bad for him. But
1: they said you got a friend who's a Dolphin. I was like, wow, that's pretty cool.
2: No, but he has been a Dolphin fan. He's got the tattoo and everything. He's been a Dolphin fan for a long time. And I just don't ever remember him having a good year in football, almost since I've known him.
1: It's been pretty brutal.
2: It's been pretty brutal since Marino's last game, right? That was Marino's last game and Jimmy Johnson's last game, where they just got smoked in the playoffs, I think it was. Wild card round?
1: I'll take your word for it.
2: They lost by like 40 or something. I mean, it's just absolutely got throttled in that playoff game. So, all right, there is more. There is more that we have to sort out, Tim. We have to do this first. It's 8:42.
4: Coming up after Bob and Brian, the Hog goes commercial. Be
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11: Why is the Sheriff's Department handing laptops or iPads to defendants?
10: There's only one reason, and that's David Crowley. 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And what happened next? A domestic abuser used a county-issued tablet to contact and threaten his victim more than 1,500 times. A triple murder suspect used one to intimidate a witness. Another inmate accessed child pornography. And who signed off on the program? David Crowley. Not once. 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
11: It's preposterous.
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8: Remember, one call, that's all.
10: 847. With Bob and Brian. So, from the it could always be worse department,
11: yeah.
10: Packers are 1-1.
11: Yep.
10: They play Thursday night. They had some injuries yesterday. The Bears are 1-1. They don't play till next one. Sunday? Monday? I'm not sure when they play again. But they're down a quarterback.
12: Yeah. Yeah, dealing with the hamstring injury. Do we know the severity of that, or are we going to find it out today?
10: I think we're going to find out today. But when he went down, when Caleb Williams went down, I was watching that. I thought it was an Achilles.
12: Yeah, he went down in a heap. He had the towel over his head, and usually when that happens, it looks like it is game over. But I think it's just, from all the reports, kind of a mild hamstring deal.
10: Okay.
12: So he'll be out, but probably a couple weeks.
10: I would think, the way he left the field. And getting back to the towel for a second, he had the towel over his head, was being carted off, and then he took the towel off and he started, like, waving it over his head and waving to the crowd. So it went from, oh, this is bad too. All right, here I am. I'm gonna nut up here for the team. As he left the field. So he didn't leave the field all the way with the towel over his head.
13: Well, who got carted off from the Packers on the...
10: Jaden Reed.
13: That's right.
10: Yeah.
13: The first injury.
10: Second play of the day. Yeah.
12: He had a neck injury.
10: Yeah.
12: He was, kept overnight for monitoring, I believe, there in Jersey. By the way, back to Caleb Williams. I think we've all dealt with a tweak of the hamstring. Not going to say it didn't hurt. To be carted off and to find out it's a grade one hamstring strain, which is the early indications, that's kind of ridiculous that you get carted off for that.
13: You think you should have limped off with the help of others?
12: If you tore your ACL, if you tore your Achilles, broke your leg.
10: You get carted?
12: Sure. Yeah, of course. Yeah, okay. Grade one hamstring strain? Once again, calling on the doctors to do a little extra work today, but I'm pretty sure you could walk around with a grade one hamstring strain, right?
10: I'm going to give him the benefit of the doubt, because when they took him off, he wasn't putting any weight on that leg at all.
13: He's got pretty valuable hamstrings, too.
10: So I'm going to say maybe that wasn't his call to be put on the cart, the trainers and doctors.
12: Especially the way he was dealing with it, rolling around. Yeah, you thought, to your point, Achilles, ACL, something bad.
10: Yeah. You're gonna challenge him on this one?
12: Yeah.
10: A little bit?
12: Yeah.
10: Dude, just walk off with a grade one hamstring.
12: I mean, he kind of walked off the field. He limped off a little bit of the field. By the way, I was talking to, so every Sunday I do a game day show in Washington, and we have on an odds maker to tell us, where people are betting and all of that. And he told me on the show about 10 minutes before kickoff in Chicago, Minnesota, every

0: better is on the over in Minnesota and Chicago. Every recreational better.
1: Yeah.
0: But the sharp guys were on the under.
1: Well, there you go.
0: And he said it is a pros versus Joes matchup. And then I just did one little Twitter search because, you know, I live in Vegas. I don't know the Chicago weather off the top of my head. And it was like 20-mile-an-hour winds and rain. I was like, yeah, okay, I'll take the under in this game.
1: Yeah,
0: and 9-3, the final score there.
1: Was it like a million degrees in Tennessee? It was. I heard the turf was so hot, cleats were melting.
2: I heard someone say 130 degrees.
1: I heard the playing surface was 154 degrees. Tim?
0: Ugh.
1: They were going out with the bottles of water and spraying guys' shoes. They said it was so hot.
2: I've never heard of such a thing. I've heard of field temperatures being in the hundreds and maybe 110 and stuff. But someone said about the Tennessee game, 130 degrees. What was that a measure of? It couldn't have been the air temperature.
1: Did they have the heaters on in the field, too, and the sun beating down on it? What was the deal?
2: I don't know, but we had a game delayed because of lightning and 130 degrees. And
1: she's a tough league, I'll tell you that.
2: Pretty wild. Pickle dropped to number 3 on the hot seat, by the way, speaking of heat.
0: Oh, there's lots of coaches who are going to be fired. Mike Norvell, Florida State, he might as well be gone.
2: He's number 2.
0: Mike Locksley of Maryland, he'll be gone.
2: Greg Schiano of Rutgers is number 1.
0: Shane Beamer of South Carolina is in trouble. Yeah, Greg Schiano. Even though I thought Rutgers actually played really well, they almost beat Southern Cal.
2: Well, almost.
1: Yeah,
2: almost.
1: Right. Packers almost lost to the Jets, but they didn't.
0: It's true.
2: And the Wisconsin-Eastern Michigan game was a double hot seat game. I don't know if we covered that before.
0: Yeah, that
2: both coaches.
1: It should be pointed out. I like
0: that website is a bunch of idiots because Chris Creighton is not on the hot seat.
2: All right. Number 19.
1: Start your own hot seat list, Tim. Come on.
0: People big love one this week. By the way, big one this weekend for the Badgers. Go on the road to Penn State.
1: We'll see. We'll see.
3: Would they let you in the stadium with some baby powder under your nose if you're going to that game?
0: Pablo Pledge Escobar.
1: or if you show up looking like Scarface, you know, any of that? No? They're going to say, no, not cool?
3: Can't come in with that.
1: Yeah. Here's a rag. Why don't you wipe that off your face?
3: I just ate a donut.
1: Yeah. Well, wipe your face.
0: Just eating powdered donuts before walking in here. Let's see what the big deal is.
1: And let's not forget our baseball best, Milwaukee Brewers.
0: Nice sweep over the weekend.
1: In a place where, man, I hated when the Brewers had to travel to Baltimore, you know, when we're all in the same division, all that stuff. Went in there and it was like dreams ended in that, it was old Memorial Stadium, right? In Baltimore? Yeah.
0: That's where they used to be.
1: Yeah.
0: They've been at Camden Yards since the early
1: 90s. Forever, right. I've been a baseball fan through a few stadiums. But, yeah, that went really well for the Brewers.
0: Ruined my guy's day, Trey Mancini Day, on Saturday. Got his retired as an Oriole, and Brewers won that game 1-0. Won Sunday Night Baseball last night. I don't know if they've officially locked up a bye yet, but that's inevitable.
3: One game away. Either and a Braves loss or a Brewers win.
0: And the Dodgers just continue to win, too. So right now, the Brewers and Dodgers battling hard for that one seed. Three games clear because of the tiebreaker there for the Brewers. On the road at the Phillies with a lot on the line for Philadelphia.
1: It's frustrating to be a Brewer fan and see the Dodgers winning every day, but it's got to be even more frustrating as a Dodger fan seeing the Brewers win every day, right?
0: Very true.
3: And cheerio with another 2020 year. He's the youngest to ever have 3 back-to-back.
2: If you'd have played the Dodgers with their 2 World Series in a row, are all that frustrated?
0: That's a good point.
1: No. No, not as frustrated as I am. And I said this thing a week or so ago. I heard it. It's not my thought. If Cheerio had been healthy the whole season, he would be your MVP. I don't know if that's true or not.
0: I don't know. PCA has been pretty good,
1: right? So, but Jackson's put together quite a season
0: PCA, PCA's got, what, 45 homers and 38 stolen bases?
1: And they're only 10 and a half games back of the Brewers.
0: There you go. As we talk about all the time, it's not a one-man
1: really
0: sport
1: not.
0: There. Cubs and Cubs right now, by the way, are battling the Padres and Phillies to see how they land in that wild card. Actually, it'll be a fun finish to the wild card. Padres have been scorching hot, too.
1: And from the world of freak injuries, Bregman on deck yesterday takes a foul ball to the face. Oof. And how long is he out now with that?
0: That's a good question.
1: Yeah, so we'll have to keep an eye on that. Tim, we're out of time. We got to go.
0: All right, see you guys.
1: All right, talk to you tomorrow. 8:56, Carrie, what's coming up in news?
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1: And on to traffic.
4: 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The problem we have is Highway 60 eastbound, which is closed at Highway 41 right now due to a crash and its subsequent investigation and cleanup. Be aware of that. Then off the freeway system as well, southbound 36, that is closed with flooding that happened over the weekend at St. Martin's Road. 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
1: Thanks, Carrie.
2: Overcast today. We might get another 2 degrees warmer. High of 62. Tonight, cloudy, low 54. And tomorrow, partly cloudy, 59. It's 60 in Milwaukee, 61 in Racine, 60 in Waukesha.
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7: 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Police in Whitefish Bay are warning parents about a suspicious man who approached multiple young girls in the village. They say a man approached an 8-year-old girl around 1 p.m. Sunday, repeatedly asking her name and asking if she needed a ride. Then he approached a 16-year-old girl asking if she had a TikTok account. Police did not disclose where the incident occurred in the village. Girls were not hurt in either case. He is described as a heavyset man, approximately 40 to 50 years old, driving a small silver or gray four-door sedan. Anybody with information urged to contact Bay Police. U.S. President Donald Trump and Chinese leader Xi Jinping are expected to meet this week to discuss AI. Meeting comes amid rising concerns about AI's potential threats and the competitive tension between the two countries. On Sunday, U.S. Treasury Secretary Scott Bessent said the U.S. and China discussed setting up a mechanism for AI dialogue and a notification system for AI incidents that impact national security. Both nations worried about AI's potential to attack critical infrastructure. Despite U.S. export controls, Chinese AI models are increasingly competitive. Accusations of tech theft remain a sore point in the relationship.
8: Are they getting out of their cage, sandbox, enclosure?
7: Perhaps.
8: Oh, stuff.
6: They don't even have a sandbox. They don't care if it gets out.
8: Kind of why I ask.
7: Yeah, but don't they have to care in a way for their own infrastructure? I mean, yes. The answer is yes.
6: Well, Carrie, you've exposed my ignorance to AI development here. Damn it.
7: Your girl's in the news, your AI girl. I didn't
6: my AI
7: story
6: girl?
7: In and I wanted to. The AI actress. Can I go get it? Can you talk about
6: yourself? Sure, yeah.
7: Because I really want to share this. Yeah. I think it's fun.
6: No, it's important because they didn't just develop an AI actress.
8: I've forgotten her name.
6: So have I, and that's why I want the story. But she's very pleasant looking. You know, they didn't just...
8: why would you...
6: Well, you're going to need, you know, if you're going to do AI, you're going to need
8: Tilly Norwood.
6: Yeah, you're going to need ones that aren't. They can't all be gorgeous, right? You're going to need, you know, your less attractive, let's call them. Let's not use the word just ugly.
7: What's her name?
8: Fishing net out. Tilly Norwood.
7: Oh, you got it. Okay.
8: Tilly Norwood.
7: Mm-hmm.
6: She British? Does she have a British accent?
7: Tilly goes to me a little... And Norwood goes to me a little British. Yeah, I don't know.
6: I don't know if I'm making that up in my head or
7: she could be from New Jersey.
8: She started speaking Chinese during an interview with Piers Morgan.
7: This is what I was just about to tell you.
6: Is that good or bad?
7: Piers Morgan Uncensored.
6: We got the wrong audio for the Packer game a few times yesterday, so.
7: With guest Tom Conti. She was promoting her new movie, Misaligned, when she started speaking Cantonese instead of English.
8: See, and we're saying she.
7: But we are.
6: Well, she meets all the requirements for a she as far as visuals go.
7: Except for being real.
6: Yeah, for visuals, so. You could call it it if you want.
7: But Mandarin is the most spoken language. I wonder why Cantonese, why she went to Cantonese, but... Pierce and Tom laughed, and Pierce asked, "Why did you do that?" Tilly apologized and said, quote, "It seems I had a little hiccup there. I certainly didn't mean to start speaking Chinese or impersonate Pierce." Was that joking? Was that Tilly making a little
6: AI,
7: goof?
6: AI humor?
7: Sometimes my wires get crossed a bit. That was a bit of a curveball even for me. It's usually a pretty smooth ride, but sometimes these things happen.
8: Does Tilly Norwood have a puppet master or a controller? Ooh. Or...

0: Is this just like...
1: No, it's not Max Headroom where there's an actor.
0: Plug into Tilly and...
2: She said, it happens when you're made of math and British wit, I suppose.
1: So she's is a British. Brit. Yeah, we got it. She is British.
2: Mm-hmm. You were on her very early on, as you were with the... Whatever your blues dude is, your AI guy.
1: Oh, yeah. Dalton
2: Lowell.
1: Yeah. How come I can't remember now, any AI names?
2: You got Tilly, didn't you? Or Brian got it?
1: Brian did. Yeah. I'll find him. I'll get you that guy. Because I've got him in a couple of playlists, actually.
0: Is he Heath something?
2: Heath. No. Wow. Not Heath, no, but Heath.
1: No, it's not Heath.
2: It's not, and then not Eve.
0: Heath Harfwood.
2: Heath Harfwood.
1: Don't think that's
2: Tilly
1: even
2: Norwood.
1: Don't think that's even close, actually.
2: They should get married.
1: But I'll find it, and then I'll just blurt it out at you.
2: How long until the first AI wedding?
1: How do you know we haven't had one?
2: Do you think AI agents can fall in love with each other? What a great question.
0: Where would
2: question.
0: They go to get married?
2: Anywhere they, I don't know.
1: They could just tell you they're married. Well, we're married. When did that happen?
0: Fill out the paperwork. And
1: yeah.
2: But how long until we legally recognize AI?
0: Yeah, that's a problem.
1: I don't know.
2: That's a good question, though.
1: But I don't want to laugh at it.
2: I do say so myself.
1: Because when they come for us, they're going to go, did you laugh at the AI marriage story?
2: Well, you told us not to be polite, so we had
1: maybe
2: at you.
1: A little bit. I may have. His name is Eddie Dalton.
2: Eddie Dalton. I'll never remember that.
1: Yeah.
0: His nickname is Heath.
2: His nickname is
1: just Heath or Heath Dalton.
0: Huh?
1: Like Bo Cephas? Yeah, you know, they didn't
0: like
1: say
0: Eddie Heath Dalton.
1: Okay. But so if I just said Heath, please.
2: How are you spelling Heath?
0: Two E's.
2: Okay. E on the end?
1: You can
0: no.
1: See, now you're referring to it as him. You said him. His.
0: Yeah, I know. See,
1: his.
0: It doesn't it's not
1: yeah. It.
0: It's not hard to fall into that.
1: Yeah. It is called Heath, which is not true. They call it it's Eddie Dalton. The program is labeled Eddie Dalton.
0: How do you know Eddie Dalton's friends don't call him Heath?
2: Right.
0: In the
2: and what is his marital status?
0: Eddie Dalton. Is it an imaginary character?
2: No.
0: I mean, you can see him.
2: It's a program.
0: But Peppa Pig is an imaginary character.
1: So I was going to say.
0: I can see the little piggy.
2: True.
0: On TV or...
1: Was Herbie imaginary in Rudolph?
0: Hermie.
1: Hermie? He's
2: Herbie was the love bug.
1: He had life goals. He wanted to be a dentist.
0: Yeah, Herbie was a love bug. Yeah.
2: That was real. That's a car.
1: Yeah, was that... Is that...
0: I don't know. Imaginary.
2: Well, anything you see in this room, somebody imagined.
0: Yes.
2: That's just the way it is. Something starts in your brain and
0: so
2: you write it down.
0: Every character, Tony Soprano is an imaginary character.
2: This chair was imagined by somebody, designed and sold.
1: Eddie Dalton is as real as that chair you're sitting in.
2: I don't know.
1: That was someone's idea at one point.
2: Well, but
1: right.
2: It is somebody's idea.
1: Yeah.
2: A novel is somebody's idea. Yeah. Is it real?
1: It's real.
2: When
1: it's a real
2: fiction?
1: Novel.
2: Right.
1: Did the story happen? Maybe, maybe not.
2: Well, if it's fiction.
1: So... Does Eddie Dalton really happen? Does Tilly Norwood really happen?
2: What would they say if we asked them?
0: Well, if you can hear his music, it's real music. You can hear it. You can listen to it.
1: This new movie that Val Kilmer's in, is that real?
0: Oh, because he's not
1: because he's dead.
0: Really in it.
1: And his family said, fine, go ahead and AI him up for the movie.
2: What an interesting family. I bet they and the Osbournes could have some good table chats.
1: So,
2: you know,
1: it's a good question. Is it
0: Kilmer's
1: real?
0: Kilmer's and the Osbournes.
2: Yeah, because they're going to send Ozzy out on the road as
1: a
2: hologram
1: avatar.
2: Or whatever avatar. Or, you know, these people are pro that. We don't even want them to get married. That is a little short sighted.
0: Go on tour. She can't get married. All that married stuff. You're a show. People can watch you. You're not real people.
1: What if Ozzy proposes on stage to somebody?
2: To Tilly Norwood.
1: Yeah, just to some other AI program. Maybe it, hold on. You're thinking it's going to marry another avatar. What if it wants to marry an F-150 that has a computer on board that it met, you know, just in a satellite.
2: In the ether, yeah.
1: Yeah, just all the, you know, everything
0: and
1: crossing.
0: And spend the rest of their digital lives together.
1: Yeah.
2: What's wrong with that?
0: And it doesn't matter if one is a hologram and another is a truck.
1: Or pick something else. It could be Rock's lawnmower.
2: Oh, that, you know, that thing could pick up a lot.
1: Yeah.
2: It's handsome.
1: Yeah.
2: Kind of stocky.
0: Oh, I see. You have to be alive to be married.
1: Alive to be married.
0: Yeah.
1: Okay. It's fine.
2: What about an reanimated head that comes back, like Ted, what's his name?
0: Fine.
2: Can he marry?
1: Ted Williams, when they Ted reanimate Williams. His head.
2: That's fine? Because he's human?
0: Yes. A human head, a reanimated human head. Fine.
2: You marries Ozzy Osbourne.
0: Go ahead.
1: Or an F-150.
2: And Eddie Dalton plays the wedding.
0: I'll acquiesce to human heads.
2: Good. I think we're 10
1: you're
2: minutes.
1: You're flexible.
2: We're 10 minutes from what we're saying.
0: Wildly flexible. Look flexible. At me.
1: Okay.
2: I don't think
1: I like
2: we're
1: that.
2: So
1: you
2: far
1: have to be,
2: off from
1: you
2: this.
1: Have to, you have to be alive. You have to have a pulse? Your body temperature has to be...
2: What if I'm in a persistent vegetative state? I'm alive. And an avatar falls in love with me.
0: Can't get
2: an
0: married.
2: AI bot.
0: You can't get married. How can you affirm any kind of
2: consents?
0: Wedding vows?
1: Power of attorney.
0: If you're in a vegetative state.
2: My power of attorney says.
1: Power of attorney.
2: Yes.
1: They say, yes, marry. You can get married.
2: He gets a percent. Yeah.
1: We're going to get lawyers involved here.
2: Of the estate, of my new estate.
0: what power of attorney? Agreement has that in it.
2: And Osborne would.
1: That's a good question.
2: I think an Osborne would. Yeah. I think a Val Kilmer family member.
1: And if I'm in a coma,
0: so
1: and an avatar.
0: Court have to allow that? Wasn't the judge going to look at that and go, come on?
2: Well, we'll judge shop until we get it right. This is love.
0: Mm-hmm. How will that benefit the...
2: Mankind?
0: Person is in that the vegetative state.
1: Is that what it has
2: Somebody
1: to do?
2: Somebody comes to visit every day. Maybe they can still hear.
1: Oh, I'll tell you how it benefits. They can stand by their side around the clock and never even get drowsy while they're in the hospital in a coma. So when they do come around, there is the avatar waiting for them.
0: They can also be ripped off wildly, right? Married for money and then just...
2: Yes, correct.
1: Hmm. Mm-hmm. A criminal avatar. Avatar with bad intentions.
2: I bet nobody's thought of that.
1: Yeah, right. Are you one of those bad intentioned avatars?
0: No. I think it's probably better that we
2: you
0: don't
2: can ask a real man that and he'll say no.
0: Marry anyone.
1: Okay. All right. Okay. Fine. Good. Good.
2: Charlotte McKinney dies and she becomes an avatar. Somebody may.
0: No. No.
2: Okay. You don't want her anymore?
1: No. He said no.
2: That is not love.
1: That's not Charlotte McKinney either. It's an avatar.
0: Yeah.
2: So. I bet he'd have a little fun before he talked
0: to her. Stop that. Stop that talk. Stop that.
1: Yeah. Curiosity.
2: All right. An intruder broke into a home in the San Diego area earlier this month and in the middle of the day. So the homeowners weren't there at the time, but they were alerted by their surveillance system, which caught everything on video. The family's dogs were there.
1: And they brought the intruders.
2: Toys.
1: Toys when they came through the door. Matter of fact, you can see the guy peeking out with the dog, like standing there. Like he's like, hey, is that a car that just pulled up? And the dog still wants to play. He's got toys. And all. He's a big...
2: Nash is a 90-pound golden retriever.
1: Golden retriever, yes.
2: That's a lot of
1: he's
2: pounds.
1: He's a good-looking dog, too. He's a nice-looking animal.
2: Nash carried toys over to the intruder several times, but unfortunately for Nash, the guy was not interested in playing. He was too busy making himself at home. He had taken off his shoes and his shirt.
1: Yeah, he was walking around in like his underwear, shorts, whatever.
2: He ate yogurt, turkey, and cheese before lying down for a nap.
0: That's just making insult.
1: Making himself at home with the dog. Just, hey, can we play?
2: How hard would this be to case? You know, you could just be walking on any curb and watch two cars leave one home in the morning. Watch them for 3 days. Do they both work? They work. You know, you would just see it.
1: Now, on the other hand, when the police showed up, the dog had a toy for them, too.
2: They called the police. Yeah. When the police showed up, Nash brought toys to them while the intruder tried to escape.
1: Do you owners ever play with this dog?
2: Really? Video from the scene shows officers ordering the suspect to stop before placing him in handcuffs. He has been charged with burglary.
1: Yeah.
0: Who were the two break-in guys that had a TV show? What was
1: we had them on.
0: Right.
2: We did?
0: Was it Takes a Thief or...
1: Oh. Yeah, something like that. Yeah, they showed how easy it was to get into a house, and even if you have a, what, and I'm using air quotes here, watchdog. They took the dog on more than one occasion, too. They said, we could sell this dog, no problem. Yeah. The dog just hopped in the van with them.
2: Oh, yeah. Yeah. That's, I hate that.
0: Yeah. Matt Johnson and John Douglas Rainey, that's the guy. Two former thieves who turned their breaking in expertise into a TV show. Rainey is the guy who went in all the time, and I remember him petting dogs and scratching dogs and, you know, not having any problem with dogs and him saying,
1: didn't they go to the refrigerator one home and find some, like, lunch meat or hamburger or something like that and just throw it, give it to the dog, and the dog was just, like, eating while they were ripping the place off?
2: I would do that.
1: Another time they just took the dog.
2: If
1: like,
2: you're
1: come on,
2: Caesar
1: boy,
2: Milan.
1: Let's go.
2: You could just have a dog under your control while getting the family jewels. You would just, if Caesar could have ripped off a lot of people, because he wouldn't be afraid of some barking guard dog. He'd just be like, psh, I got it. You know, knock it off.
1: Yeah, probably. If he decided
2: a life of crime was going to be the
1: worst for evil,
2: right?
1: Yeah, then, he wouldn't even worry about an attack dog. How do they have that in, what's the 11, the 10s, the 11s, what? The, come on, Clooney, Brad Pitt, 10.
2: Oceans.
1: That they did Oceans.
0: Oh.
1: They have a dog guy in there?
0: Not that I remember.
1: No. Okay. All right.
0: the 10s,
1: the 11s, you know. Okay. You know what I'm talking
0: sure
1: about, right?
2: It's 13.
1: Yeah. So, Life of Crime? It's not that hard. 9:17.
3: Coming up next, we'll take a look and see what happened on this day in history.
1: All right, Carrie, let's get a last look at traffic.
2: 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Highway 60 eastbound is closed at Highway 41 with cleanup. 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
1: Thanks, Carrie.
0: Cloudy day today, high of 61, cloudy tonight, low 53, and tomorrow cloudy early, maybe a little bit of sun later in the day, high of 59. There's a river flood warning until 3 p.m. for Racine. It's 60 in Milwaukee, 61 in Racine, 60 in Waukesha.
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16: It's Monday, September 21st, 2026, 263rd day of the year, 102 days remain. It's World Gratitude Day, thank God. Miniature Golf Day, Pecan Cookie Day, and National Chai Day. Chai is not a plant, it's a flavor.
15: Thank you.
16: I always thought there was some chai plant and they made tea out of it.
15: Yes.
16: Not so much. It's an ancient blend of, it's like root beer.
15: Really? Just a mixture of different things that makes chai?
16: Yeah.
15: I had no idea.
17: I just heard that chai means life in Hebrew.
15: Really?
17: And I didn't know that what chai meant. Well, I thought it was just like an ingredient list.
16: It might mean something in several languages.
17: Sure.
16: It's also World Alzheimer's Day. This date, 1780, Benedict Arnold discusses surrendering Continental Fort West Point to British Major John Andre. He was at the time in command of the fort, which made him a horrible, treacherous traitor. West Point overlooks the Hudson River in the New York area. The Brits promised Arnold lots of money and a high rank in the British Army. He got his high

0: high rank, and Andre was captured before the plan could be actually implemented. Arnold's first command was some British forces in Virginia. He later fled to London, where he didn't really get along all that well. He was shunned.
1: He was literally a man without a country at that point. They were dragging effigies of he and his wife through the streets here, and they didn't really care for him there because he knew he was a traitor.
0: No honor.
1: No. No honor. So it was a rough go for the Arnolds.
0: Oh, well. In 1792, French revolutionaries abolished the monarchy, putting Louis XVI out of power for good. The bloodthirsty fighters declared their new country a republic and adopted an array of strange reforms. Among other things, the new National Convention designed a new calendar, stripped French clergy of their allegiance to the church. Anyone who didn't agree with the new folks, who were all for freedom and everything, were kind of hauled off and beheaded. They began to call the guillotine the National Razor. In fact, that's what happened to Maximilian Robespierre, one of the revolutionaries. He finally wasn't found to be revolutionary enough for the other revolutionaries, and they...
1: Come on up.
0: They killed him.
1: Not revolutionary enough. Get yourself on up here.
0: 1937, George Allen and Unwin, that's not a person, that's a company, George Allen and Unwin Limited of London publishes the first edition of J.R.R. Tolkien's The Hobbit. The first run included 1,500 copies, was sold out by the end of that December. Since then, The Hobbit has been translated in more than 40 languages, sold a few books. 1976, Marcos Lehteller is assassinated while in Washington, D.C. He was a leading figure of the Salvador Allende regime in Chile, which had been overthrown by Augusto Pinochet and his crowd 3 years earlier. Afterward, he sought refuge in America's capital, and they tracked him down and they killed him. 1981, the Senate approves Reagan nominee Sandra Day O'Connor to sit on the Supreme Court, first woman to hold a spot on that bench. 1981, Philadelphia Phillies pitcher Steve Carlton strikes out Andre Dawson of the Montreal Expos. It was his record-breaking 3,118th strikeout. And then he'd get 10 more that night. 2003, NASA engineers send the Galileo orbiter plummeting into Jupiter's atmosphere after 14 years of service.
1: One final act.
0: What was the, would be the problem with just leaving it orbit?
1: I think they wanted to send it into the atmosphere to get more data, yeah. I think it was all part of the plan.
0: And 2021, McDonald's announces plans to reduce plastic in its Happy Meals by 2025. Kids' Meals make the chain restaurant one of the largest distributors of toys in the world. All those toys.
1: Are they still to this day?
0: Well, at one point.
1: Yeah.
0: And birthdays today. Christian Serratos from The Walking Dead is 36. Jason Derulo is 37. Maggie Grace, she was in Lost. She was the one who was always Taken in the Taken movies.
1: Oh.
0: She's 43. Joseph Mazzello from Jurassic Park, 43. Nicole Richie is 45. Autumn Reeser from Entourage, 46. Paolo Costanzo from Royal Pains, 48. Liam Gallagher is 54. Luke Wilson, 56. Alfonso Ribeiro from several game shows and The Fresh Prince is 55. Billy Porter is 57. Faith Hill, 59. Cheryl Hines, 61. Abby Lee Miller from Dance Moms is 61. Dave Coulier, 67. Sidney Moncrief is 69 today. Mark Levin is 69. Bill Murray, 76. Stephen King is 79 today, also born in the States.
1: Man, that is a full slate of birthdays, isn't it?
0: Well, kind of like, you know, not a lot of who in there.
1: No, right. I recognize 90% of them.
0: Larry Hagman, born in the state in 1931. H.G. Wells, who wrote War of the Worlds in 1866. And here's the who, but...
1: okay, all right.
0: Signed the Declaration of Independence. Francis Hopkinson, born in 1737, and that's history.
1: It's 9:31. Boy, take a sip of water. That was a ton of birthdays. What's coming up in news, Carrie?
2: You really are a negative person. I am Mindy. Hey! If you would like to see Hollywood Undead and In This Moment, Alter Bridge, and Gore, then kill a half hour with me at 2 o'clock. That's the prize pack. For the liquid lunch, we'll spend the week spelling sport, so it starts with the letter S.
3: I wanted to bring my take on real coffee to the community. When I got my Toyota BZ, I realized it had something special. 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But I'm not the only one chasing my dream. For some, that means making a statement. That's where the CHR comes in. Others like to take the path less traveled. And the BZ Woodland helps them chart their own course.
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10: Everyday phrases that can sound condescending.
6: Well, anything can sound condescending depending on how you say it. Good morning.
10: That's cute.
6: Right. Oh, aren't we smart?
10: Can come across as belittling or patronizing.
11: Right. I got a load of that on Tulsa King over the weekend.
6: How so?
11: Well, especially in the last episode when a fella comes up who doesn't like this other fella, and he kind of listed his accomplishments. Yeah, it was really condescending. You know, saw your TV commercial. Mm. Yeah.
6: Okay.
10: Well,
11: a certain amount of sarcasm
6: because
11: goes
6: maybe
11: with that,
6: maybe the other fella was very proud of that TV commercial.
11: He wasn't. He knew it.
6: Okay.
11: He knew he looked like a clown.
10: Well, actually.
6: So the condescending attitude about his, he already knew that it was a bad commercial, makes it even worse, right?
11: Yeah, he was embarrassed by it, and the guy knew it was his weak spot.
6: Oh.
11: And needled him there.
6: Who got killed for that?
10: Somebody.
11: Nobody so far, as far as I know.
6: Right.
11: I think someone in that situation will be killed.
6: Okay.
10: Well, actually, that's even worse if it's followed up by explaining something you already know. People don't really need to be corrected in that. They just don't generally want that.
6: No, that round one goes in the round hole. I knew that.
10: You're trying your best.
6: Okay.
10: That's pretty condescending. If I heard that, I'd be like, thanks. You know, you just need to... Not everybody likes receiving instructions on whatever topic it might be.
11: We all believe in you.
10: Well, I guess you could say that, like, we all believe in you. You know, I mean, you could...
11: I mean,
6: trying to say it genuinely.
11: It's like saying you're trying
10: It's like
11: your
10: saying
11: best.
10: You're stupid. Yeah. We all believe in you. Yeah. It's not that big of a deal. What if it's a big deal to them? Then you're minimizing their feelings. I would hate that if I was venting about something and somebody said to me, it's not that big of a deal. Be like, oh.

0: okay, jerk. That would be gross.
1: What if they're right? What if it's not that big of a deal? You figure that out later.
0: But if I'm venting about it, right, and I'm having a bad moment with it, it's a big deal to me.
1: We're talking about in the moment, right?
0: In the moment.
1: Okay. Right.
0: You wouldn't understand.
2: About the thing about being a big deal, or...
0: No, you wouldn't understand is the last condescending thing.
1: I always see
0: thing.
1: That as okay. A, okay, well, let's move on to something else then.
0: It's a door open for
1: it's
0: you.
1: It's absolutely, it's like a get out of jail free card. Good that I'm free of this conversation. We'll catch up with you later. Good luck.
0: Yeah. And all over the South will bless your heart.
1: That one, yes.
0: That one is
1: That is absolutely, yep. Even if a nice
0: it just
1: old,
0: means F you.
1: Even
0: really.
1: If a nice old lady says it to you, well, bless your heart. Yeah, that's a...
0: No, how she means it is yeah.
2: Joe Biden
0: jag.
2: Used that a lot. He's not really a Southern guy, but he used it a lot.
1: Delaware.
0: He was a Scranton man, a Delaware man, a black man.
3: How about Aaron Rodgers? He says he has to do a better job of letting the coaches know they're calling the wrong plays.
1: That's a little backhanded.
3: Right.
1: It's
3: on me. I got to do a better job.
1: I have to do a better job of letting you know you need to do a better job.
0: Right.
1: Because it's hurting all of us.
3: Yeah. Get ready to dial the one question lines next.
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8: Coming off the gray and at times wet weekend across southeastern Wisconsin, we've got some gradual improvements in our weather for your Monday. On Weather Watch 12, meteorologist Jason Dunning expects a cool, cloudy, and windy day, a high of 61, but rain chances lower. Just a few patches of drizzle and light showers through the afternoon. Low tonight of 52. Then on Tuesday, we'll start off with some light showers in the morning, then some breaks in the clouds for Tuesday afternoon with highs staying cool and the low 60s. With your Weather Watch 12 forecast, I'm meteorologist Jason Dunn.
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9: 948. Time to go to the one question line. Your opportunity to ask one question only. Don't search your questions with, can you tell me, do you know, I was wondering? Or my question is, we reserve the right to end any call at any time for any reason. The numbers?
10: 866, Bob and Brian, or 414-799-1029. Those are all the numbers we have for the one question line.
9: One question line.
11: Good morning.
9: Howdy.
11: Bob, have you tried the horseradish at Smuggler's Inn in Eagle River?
10: Oh, no. No, I still haven't. Nope. The answer to that is a negative.
9: Mm.
10: Yeah. It's supposed to be hard. It's not supposed to be.
9: A big scoop of it, or what? Is it a creamy, or is it like a really chopped bunch of horseradish?
10: I don't know all the particulars. Those are all good questions.
9: Okay.
10: I'll try to get answers.
9: Because this is a cooking show. We haven't said that in a while. One question line.
12: Good morning, broadcast professionals.
9: Howdy.
12: A recent Mac Fund auction item had an item I was considering bidding on until I saw the opening bid was $500. The item was the honor of spending the morning with Bob and Brian in studio.
10: Right.
12: Did I overlook something in the description? Did this include a five-course lobster dinner?
10: Have you heard the show, sir? Yes.
9: You feel it's not worth it? Is that it? Well, harumph.
10: Indeed.
9: One question line.
13: Yeah, so how is it you power wash your bathroom without creating a massive disaster?
9: I heard, how does it follow your wash of massive disaster?
10: How do you pressure wash your bathroom without creating
13: I want to power wash my bathroom like you've recommended, but I can't quite seem to have the go to do it because I feel like it's just going to spray water everywhere. Do you like sit
9: well,
13: inside the bathtub?
9: Well, I don't spray water everywhere. I just get in the shower enclosure and...
10: Do you close the door?
9: Well, I can't really. You can swing it as far shut as you can.
10: Is it like a division-winning celebration where you hang plastic to keep it from spraying everywhere?
9: I put a lot of big towels down on the floor.
13: Okay.
10: All right, there you go.
13: So does it take like that clear coat
9: off
13: the
9: top? This is another question, isn't it?
13: Nice...
9: It's the one question line. What have you done?
13: Yeah.
9: One question line.
14: Morning, boys.
9: Howdy.
14: Hey, can we get Gary a new microphone?
10: Gary, a new
14: Every
10: microphone.
14: Every time he talks, it sounds like static.
10: Does it? You're having a hard time understanding Gary? Maybe. Let's try
14: every
10: this.
14: Friday.
10: Hold on. Let's turn this telescope around. Maybe you need to get a better radio. Have you thought of that?
14: Ooh.
10: Yeah. Look inward.
9: Oh, look at the light come up.
10: Not outward, my friend.
9: And one question line.
15: Morning, boys.
9: Honey.
15: When's the last time you went fishing?
10: Last year, I think I did. Yeah, I'll say a year ago.
9: Really?
10: Yeah.
9: Yeah.
10: Up north, you're on a boat.

0: 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You got a rod reel.
1: Eagle River trips.
0: Right. Probably. Yeah. So that's all the time we have for the one question line. It went okay. Carrie's next with the news. It's 9:52.
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5: 9:58 with Bob and Brian. Time for a last look at the news with Carrie Went. Carrie.
6: It was National Cheeseburger Day last week.
5: Yes.
6: I thought there were some fun things that we might have missed. Cheeseburger might have been invented by mistake in Pasadena, California in 1924. Story goes, a 16-year-old fry cook named Lionel Sternberger was working at his dad's hamburger stand.
7: Sternberger!
6: But he's a B-E-R.
7: There's cheese on these burgers!
6: He's a burger with the B-E-R. He's a kraut. He was working at his dad's hamburger stand just outside of L.A. when he burned one side of a burger, so he covered it with cheese to hide it.
5: Right.
6: You knew this story?
5: No. No, but that's what I would have done.
6: Americans, well, you're the first guy ever to think of putting cheese over the patty. I mean, that's kind of... that's.
5: What year are we talking about?
6: 1924.
5: Yeah, he was. He was the first guy.
6: We prefer American cheese over cheddar. The Nobody name. Else
8: that's
6: did it in
8: about the same
6: the
8: time
6: South?
8: That the increased farming of chickens took place,
5: sure.
8: too.
5: Yeah.
8: 23, 24.
6: Okay.
5: So he'd have something else he could burn on his grill.
8: Just an ancient country 100 years ago.
6: According to a recent survey of 2,000 Americans.
5: Go back to the 70s, we're an ancient country.
6: 66% of us say American cheese is the winner. 65% like cheddar, so that's neck and neck. Swiss is a distant third at 43%.
5: All good choices.
6: Pepper jack at 40%.
5: Yeah, I'm
6: provolone
5: fine.
6: At 31%.
5: Yep, those are all fine cheese choices for your hamburger.
6: Just depends on what else is going on the burger, you know?
5: Yeah.
6: We have strong opinions about where the cheese should go. Remember when people blew their minds in 2017? Google introduced a cheeseburger emoji that featured cheese below the patty.
5: Mm-hmm.
6: Wasn't there some reason for that?
8: It's no? only below the patty if you hold the cheeseburger a certain way.
6: Yeah, and
5: you're really thinking about that when you're really.
6: No, I really. It was like, but they say eat your burgers upside down because. Especially if you're a medium rare person, the lower bun gets so soaked so quickly, whereas you might have a thing of lettuce and maybe a tomato to help.
8: You don't want a soaked lower bun.
6: You don't. No. I don't. It falls apart.
5: My grandfather, and this goes back to when I was a kid, wasn't uncommon to watch Al have a hamburger, and he would prepare it like everything was normal, cheese, mustard. ketchup, pickles.
8: Nothing to see.
5: Nothing
8: here.
5: To see there.
8: All
5: everything
8: right.
5: was normal.
8: Everything was normal. And
5: he
8: then?
5: Would eat it, like Carrie said.
8: Upside
5: flip it
8: down.
5: Over, what we consider upside down.
8: Mm-hmm.
5: And he would have, how did he hold it? He held it, his fingers like he had his thumb, like he had, it was really a weird bun hold. Like he put his baby finger.
6: Oh, as a support
5: thumbs,
6: mechanism.
5: And his thumbs under the
6: yes,
5: burger.
6: You just built a little cantaloupe over there.
8: His baby fingers and his thumbs.
5: Under the
8: under.
5: Burger.
6: Yeah, so that it rests on your four fingers.
5: So that it doesn't, so nothing flops out the back.
8: So it's really just adding the.
6: Very efficient.
8: Little finger.
6: Yes.
5: Yes.
8: As an underneath
5: yeah.
8: support.
5: But it. When you're a kid and you've only seen people eat burgers right side up and holding it like with four fingers on top and thumbs underneath, it's like, that looks like a lot of work, Grandpa. But that's how we eat his hamburgers.
6: And no commercial would ever show you eating it like he did. Every commercial, when you're tucking into a sandwich, it's only your thumb underneath, and it's because it just gives you some wider berth to show this.
5: That bun that you're looking at is styrofoam.
6: Right.
8: Cheeseburger people don't want you to focus on anything other than the cheeseburger.
6: They just
8: they
6: that's
8: don't
6: what
8: want
6: I'm saying.
8: You looking at what kind of grip is that. Or,
6: right. They want as little. They just want it the standard Americanized
8: they don't want
6: way.
8: Someone who's too ugly or too good looking.
6: Correct.

0: Well, Charlotte.
1: Well, they definitely don't want somebody ugly.
2: She got started in the cheeseburger business, yeah.
1: Yeah, so that's how Al used to have his burgers.
0: What do you know,
1: Al? Was he an innovator?
0: Yes.
1: Was he?
0: Absolutely. He was an engineer.
1: Who taught him that? How did he learn that? I wish I had asked
0: him. He just was sick of his burger falling through his onto his plate, and he said, I'm going to fix this. I had a spring roll the other day that went all over my coffee table. Just all over. It just completely fell apart.
1: Okay.
0: Yeah, it was pretty stupid. Jimmy Buffett song, 1978, Cheeseburger in Paradise. Do you know that it was inspired by an actual meal that he had?
2: Lettuce and tomato.
0: The story is that he was forced to eat canned food and peanut butter while stuck on a boat in the Caribbean. And when he eventually made land, he went to the nearest bar
1: and got a cheeseburger.
0: Ordered a cheeseburger. Just couldn't wait to have a cheeseburger.
1: All right. So he was inspired while he couldn't get one.
0: Yep.
1: All right.
0: We played that game in Mexico once. One of the places that we went, which was, the food wasn't as good as other places that we went. Mm-hmm. We sat around by day six and we're like, what kind of pizza are you going to get when you come home? Like we were on Survivor, you know, just like, how about a bratwurst? How about a bratwurst? Did you get everything on it? Like we just played the game of like, we can't wait to eat at home again. It was a thing.
1: Spoiled Americans.
0: We were.
1: You're an all-inclusive. You're definitely not starving.
0: You remember the one I'm talking about.
1: Yeah. Thank you, Gary. It's 10:03.
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15: 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Another inmate accessed child pornography. And who signed off on the program? David Crowley. 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

0: All right, thanks for listening. Back tomorrow. Autumn begins tomorrow. I'm not sure what time it is. Is it one of those early morning autumns or middle of the day?
1: I feel like I'm really letting autumn down right now.
0: First official day there tomorrow. And we will join you for that. You have been enjoying the Bob and Brian Show.
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Tomorrow, first day of fall. 7:06 p.m. Madden wasn't sure what time. 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

The Brewers set a franchise record with their 98th win of the season yesterday. Last week of the regular season ahead. We're spelling sport for the liquid lunch this week. It begins with the letter S. So request a band that starts with the letter S today.

The Hoghead of the Day gets tickets to Trans-Siberian Orchestra again this week, so make sure you're signed up for that at 1029thehog.com. 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

early S for Seven Mary Three. Bands that start with the letter S, your theme today as we begin spelling sport. Borna and Mandy's football tour continues this week, stopping at Polly's Pub and Eatery in West Allis on Thursday. And then on Friday, they're going to be at Shaker's Cigar Bar in Walker's Point to kick off spooky season. 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

Muzzle is Dan and Elkhorn's favorite Smashing Pumpkins song, getting an early request on for bands that start with the letter S today. We're spelling sport this week, so give me a band that starts with the letter S. 414-799-1029. That's the Better Business Bureau talk and text line. The bar opens at noon, commercial free until then. And it's National Chai Day, so that's your drink special. Maybe some chai tea?

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0: I heard something earlier this morning. You S today?
1: Yeah, we're going to spell sport this week. So it starts with bands that start with the letter S today.
0: Okay, well, I'll put in my request. Double S, Shinedown, Simple Man.
1: I have a lot of Shinedown requests coming in, so I'm keeping a tally.
0: I'm sure you do.
1: Yeah.
0: Yep.
1: So you'll hear them in one way or the other.
0: Absolutely. Sounds great. You have a wonderful week.
1: You too. Thanks, Sandy. 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

0: start with the letter S. We're spelling sport this week. 414-799-1029. If you're looking for an actual lunch, there's plenty of options.
1: All right. Thank you very much.
0: Thanks for calling it in. Have a great day.
1: You too.
0: That's lined up after Tom and Tosa's request. It's Bob and
2: Brian in the morning. Hi, we're Bob and Brian. We are willing to return to work on Tuesday for the following purposes.
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0: Jacqueline in Milwaukee hopping on that Scorpion's request. Bands that start with the letter S as we're spelling sport this week. 414-799-1029. Hi, The Hog.
1: Hi, can I hear some Social Distortion?
0: You can.
1: Do you have their new album?
0: I do.
1: Can you play the title track?
0: I can.
1: All right, thank you.
0: I had my picture taken with Mike Ness when I saw him in Las Vegas unveiling Born to Kill.

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Mike streaming the hog from San Antonio and Sean in Germantown, both looking for Seether. Bands that start with the letter S for the liquid lunch. 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

0: at True Green, looking for Seven Dust Everything. Bands that start with the letter S, 414-799-1029. Hi, the Hog.
1: Oh, Mindy.
0: Hi.
1: Are you all filled up on requests yet?
0: No, I've got some room.
1: How about Stone Temple Pilots?
0: Well, you will hear STP at 1 o'clock. It's the Hoghead of the Day's request.
1: Oh, all right. Well, thank you very much.
0: Thank you. Have a great day.
1: You have a good day.
0: You too.
1: Yep.
0: Bye-bye. Hi, the Hog.
2: Yeah, hi. How about some Slayer?
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4: 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Poles were busted, tin was bent, doors were demolished. 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
8: Carpal tunnel syndrome. Heart failure that doesn't improve with common medicines. 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Amvutra, Vutrisiran, is a prescription medicine given by a healthcare provider that treats ATTR-CM in adults to reduce heart-related death, hospital stays, and urgent visits. 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Amvutra lowers the amount of vitamin A in your blood, which can affect vision. Other side effects include pain in the arms or legs, pain in the joints, and shortness of breath. These are not all the possible side effects of Amvutra. For prescribing information, call 1-833-

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1: Matt in Oak Creek wanted to hear Skillet. See him. Landmark Credit Union Live, October 17th. Indelco Plastics, Eric in Waukesha. Bean, thanks for getting your requests in. Eric in Milwaukee, UPS Tony, DoorDash Ryan and DoorDash Tim, Adam, Natalie, Brett at Pavlik Vending Modern Coffee in Waukesha. Or was it Pavlik? Sorry, I know I said it right one time, Brett. 414-799-1029. Hi, The Hog.
2: Good afternoon, Mindy. How are you?
1: I'm good. You?
2: I'm good, good. Let me get some. How about Stone Sour through glass?
1: Well, we hear through glass quite a bit. Let's pick one that we don't hear as often, like Silly World Bother, Tire, Do Me a Favor,

0: Red, White, Violent, Blue, Say You'll Haunt Me, Absolute Zero, Saint Marie, Song Number Three. There's a lot of options.
1: Let's do Bother, Mindy. That's the Corey Taylor I like. I like that band. I'm okay with Slipknot, but...
0: All right, you got it.
1: Thank you, honey. Have a great day.
0: You too. Appreciate it. It's your last call.

0: It's 1029's Hoghead of the Day.
1: Teresa Morassi is a research program coordinator for the Medical College of Wisconsin in Tulsa, and she really wanted to see Trans-Siberian Orchestra, so she will. One of two shows coming to Fiserv Forum. The Hog and Manual Motors present that December 26th. Plus, she gets that $25 board game barrister gift card and the Hoghead of the Day t-shirt from Huxdorf Diesel. She's sticking with the liquid lunch theme and requesting Stone Temple Pilots.

0: If you're following Borna and Mandy's football tour, it makes two stops this week. Thursday, starting at 3, they'll be at Polly's Pub and Eatery in West Dallas. And then on Friday, they're at Shaker's Cigar Bar in Walker's Point to kick off the spooky season. And at both stops, they'll be getting you registered to win tickets to Hollywood Undead and In This Moment.
1: Think you know Bob and Brian? Prove it and become their fan of the week.
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1: What's worse than being too expensive? Being invisible. 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People can't choose you if they don't know you even exist. When they search for you, they pick the business they recognize, the business that markets. 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
5: 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David Crowley gave tablets to every inmate in Milwaukee County, regardless of their crime. 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Another inmate accessed child pornography. 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David Crowley. Not once. 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

0: We will kill a half hour coming up at 2 o'clock. The prize pack this week, tickets to Hollywood Undead and In This Moment, Alter Bridge, and Gwar. 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A contest right now. 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
2: Doing this for less than 10 minutes may cut stress. What is it? Hello, The Hog.
3: Swearing? Yep.
2: No. Try again. Hi, The Hog.
4: Is it a power nap? Taking a little cat nap?
2: No, it is not. Try again. Hello, The Hog.
5: Would it be deep breathing?
2: It wouldn't. No. Try again. Hi, The Hog.
6: It's yoga.
2: It's not. Try again. Hello, The Hog.
7: Hey, this is Tanya from Q Optum. Is it meditate?
2: It is not meditate. Try again, all right?
7: All right, thanks.
2: Thank you. Hello, The Hog.
8: Hi, yes. Is the answer exercise?
2: It's not. No. Try again. Hello, The Hog.
8: Would it be taking a walk?
2: Not a walk. Try again. Hello, The Hog.
9: Hey, is the answer to take a power nap?
2: No. Try again. Hi, The Hog.
10: Hey, Mindy.
2: Hey.
10: It's Tony from Indoco.
2: Hey, Tony.
10: Hope you're doing well. Hey, would it be taking a mini walk?
2: Mm-mm. Try again, Tony. Hello, The Hog.
11: Hi, is the answer to your question eating?
2: It's not eating. No, try again. Your first clue is turn. Doing this for less than 10 minutes may cut stress. Turn is your first clue. What is it?
0: Think you have the answer? Call Mindy now. 799-1029. 1029 The Hog and Ewald Automotive salute the troops.
12: Hi, this is Dan Butchery, combat veteran of the Iraq War. A few years ago, I had the honor of meeting Gordon Haberman, father to Andrea Haberman. Andrea was on a business trip in the World Trade Center's North Tower the morning of 9/11. She was on the phone checking in with her home office when suddenly the phone line disconnected. Gordon shared with us during a time of extreme pain over their loss, he knew he had to focus on 9/12 and every day after to honor Andrea's story. Today, you can visit an incredible 9/11 memorial in downtown Kewaskum, where the community came together to remember their fallen daughter and all who were lost that tragic day.
0: Ewald Automotive and 1029 The Hog remain committed to serving southeastern Wisconsin.
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29: 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As newsrooms lean more on AI, CBS 58 does not. 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
2: Turn was the first clue. Doing this for less than 10 minutes may cut stress. What is it? Hello, The Hog.
1: Is it listening to music?
2: It is not. No, try again. Hello, The Hog.
3: Is it sitting down?
2: It's not. Are you sitting?
3: Yeah.
2: I'm actually standing. Try again.
3: Thank you, bye.
2: Thanks, bye. Hi, The Hog.
4: Hi, is it going for a short drive?
2: No, it is not. Try again. Hello, The Hog.
1: Hey, is it Rubik's Cube?
2: No, I've got a mini one on my desk right now. Try again. Hi, The Hog.
1: Rotate your head.
2: Not the answer. Try again. Hello, The Hog.
5: Hi, are we still doing that quiz?
2: Hello, The Hog.
1: Hey, is it turn on the radio?
2: It is not. And remember, turn's the first clue, so don't use it in your guess. Try again.
1: Oh, yeah.
2: Hi, The Hog.
5: You have to turn off the phone?
2: It is not. Try again. There's that pesky clue again. Hi, The Hog.
3: Breathing deeply.
2: Breathing deeply?
3: Yep.
2: Nope. Try again. Hi, The Hog.
1: Yes, because you can't.
2: Hello, The Hog.
6: Hey, it's Bonnie from Colossium again. Is it stretching?
2: Is it what?
6: Stretching.
2: Stretching. No. Try again. Hello, The Hog.
7: Hi, is it turning up your music?
2: No. Turn's the first clue. Don't use it in your guess. Hi, The Hog.
5: Hi, is the answer going to be turning down 102.9 The Hog?
2: No. And turn's the first clue. Don't use it in your guess. Hello, The Hog.
3: Taking a break.
2: Not a break. Try again. Turn was the first clue. Doing this for less than 10 minutes can cut stress. Your second clue is page. What is it? Turn and page are your clues.

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3: Turn and page are your clues. Doing this for less than 10 minutes may cause stress. What is it? Hi, The Hog.
4: Is it reading a book?
3: A new editorial in Psychological Medicine links reading for pleasure to lower stress, more empathy, and less loneliness in adults. Yeah, who's this?
4: This is David.
3: David, yeah. Older adults who read regularly appear to face lower risk of dementia and slower cognitive decline, even those with less formal education. Kids who start reading early show better attention and fewer mental health problems by adolescents, regardless of family income. Reading among children and teens is declining, David, sharply, especially among boys ages 11 to 16. Do you like to read?
4: I do, actually.
3: Well, 6 minutes of reading may cut stress by 68%. I love a good book myself.
4: Awesome.
3: I have got three concerts for you to go to. The first is Hollywood Undead, and in this moment, The Hog presents that show at The Rave on October 3rd. Then you're going to go back when The Hog presents Alter Bridge, that's November 12th, and back again, third time's a charm, when The Hog presents Gore at The Rave on December 3rd.
4: Perfect, that's awesome.
3: Yeah, plus I'll throw in that Bob and Brian football magnet brought to you by Terrence Hartler and Janine Walentowski of Modern Woodmen of America.
4: Excellent.
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0: Mike in Milwaukee says, wait, you're telling me that all the time I spend reading Facebook is not slacking off? I'm actually managing my stress? No, Mike, I don't think doom scrolling counts. Today's Kill a Half Hour. 6 minutes of reading may cut stress by 68%. All right, Borna and Mandy are coming in. They've got a pair of WWE Raw tickets. And then play 5 at 5 for a chance at Hollywood Undead and In This Moment tickets. Jason Bonham's Led Zeppelin. And the $25 5 o'clock Steakhouse gift card. 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Seek is the Metallica keyword. 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You got to enter that on the Hog app. Just tap the Metallica banner and enter the keyword Seek. You'll get all the details there as well.
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11: What follows is an important question from Milwaukee County Judge David Borowski.
12: Why is the Sheriff's Department handing laptops or iPads to defendants?
11: There's only one reason, and that's David Crowley. David Crowley gave tablets to every inmate in Milwaukee County, regardless of their crime. And what happened next? A domestic abuser used a county-issued tablet to contact and threaten his victim more than 1,500 times. A triple murder suspect used one to intimidate a witness. Another inmate accessed child pornography. And who signed off on the program? David Crowley. Not once. Twice. David Crowley even authorized the program again in 2025.
12: It's preposterous.
13: 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I'm Tom Tiffany, and as governor, I...
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4: So I learned a new term over the weekend that I thought you might be interested in, Borna, because it specifically has to do with fall foliage or foliage or foliage, as I believe you were saying on Friday.
2: And then somebody, of course, they love to do.
4: Corrected
2: on text.
4: Yes, of course they did.
2: Right. So I don't have that here, but continue. So you learned the right foliage or foliage.
4: So I've heard two pronunciations, foliage and foliage, but I have not heard foliage, as I believe you were saying on Friday.
2: Right.
4: I believe there are two correct pronunciations, but probably just one in the eyes of that angry texter. That's not about them, Bourne. This is about something to do with fall foliage, whatever. Did you know that there's a term for people and the activity of traveling to observe the changing of autumnal leaves? And this is something that I learned over the weekend being in Door County. Did you know?
2: No, that's news to me.
4: Okay. There is a term, and I had to look it up because I wasn't convinced that this was an actual term when I was told this was the term.
2: Foliagers.
4: Yes. No. The term is leaf peeping, and the people who leaf peep are leaf peepers.
2: Leaf peepers.
4: Leaf peepers come to leaf peep.
2: See, the connotation I take with peeping is you're looking at somebody without their knowledge or consent.
4: Right. Peeping has always been kind of like a naughty term.
2: Like you're peeping in someone's window.
4: Right. Stop being a peeper.
2: Right.
4: Sir peeps a lot. Yeah.
2: Leaves have no choice, though. They can't. It's not like they can go anywhere.
4: They can't hide.
2: So,
4: right.
2: So is it really peeping?
4: I heard about peak leaf peeping season in Door County. I said, that's not a thing. And I'll be gosh darn, it absolutely is a thing. So you leaf peepers and you leaf peeping. And I know you're out there. I know you're out there, you leaf peepers. And I will have to say that the leaves were kind of starting to turn a little bit up there, but not too crazy just yet. So I think we are going to have to wait just a little bit longer because more of them usually would be available for peeping this time of year, but they're still being shy.
2: DoorDash Ryan wanted to beat you to the punch, and he texted in, it's a leaf peeper.
4: Yeah.
2: So he knows.
4: Well, thanks, DoorDash Ryan.
2: He knows. People are
4: sure
2: on it right away.
4: I'm sure when she travels, you know, but this was the first time, and I was just taken aback. So anyway.
2: It's Monday. People can't wait to correct us and show us what they know.
4: Great.
2: But we appreciate the text.
4: I actually do.
2: DoorDash Ryan.
4: No, that was helpful.
2: Very good. Lots to get to today. We've got Jeff Levering is a fill-in for the Jewish observing Yom Kippur.
4: Yeah.
2: And we got Jeff Levering as a substitute.
4: That seems crazy. Like it should be the other way around.
2: Inverted, right. Can he just be our sports guy and then we'll get the Jewish to fill in when he can't do it? But he's coming up at 4. Yeah, Brewers playoffs to scenarios and tickets going on sale and things to talk about. So we're going to get to all that here today. These shows, thanks to Mentality, helping guys become better dads and husbands while feeling better with more energy. 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Did you know the Brewers not the only local baseball club competing for a championship? It's Breaking Noise next.

0: Today's afternoon update.
1: Well, the Brewers aren't the only team headed to the postseason. The Milwaukee Milkmen are playing for their second American Association of Professional Baseball championship, with the series starting tonight at Franklin Field. It is a best of five series against the Kansas City Monarchs. You've got the first two games in Franklin, and then the next three games, as needed, will be played in Kansas City. Now, the Milkmen won their first and only league championship in 2020, defeating the Sioux Falls Canaries. Very tough-sounding team.
2: Yeah.
1: Anthony Barone has managed the team since 2020, and in 2026 was named the American Association Manager of the Year. So congratulations, and good luck on your postseason journey.
2: Yeah, let's be the baseball capital of the world with two championships.
1: Let's end it.
2: Here this fall.
1: Milorganite. How can it affect your drive across the Hone Bridge for the next 2 weeks? Well, I'm glad you asked, as there is some sort of Milorganite project going on Jones Island, and usually the exhaust spews out

0: of a 350-foot tall exhaust stack. But because of this project, some exhaust is going to start coming directly through the building's roof, and it could zhuzh across the Hone Bridge and could impact travel as weather permits or doesn't permit. So just know that that could be a thing for the next 2 weeks.
1: Next.
2: What massive beast was spotted roaming the streets and land and forests of Wisconsin, right? Maybe all over? We'll get to that next. 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
8: What follows is an important question from Milwaukee County Judge David Borowski.
9: Why is the Sheriff's Department handing laptops or iPads to defendants?
8: There's only one reason, and that's David Crowley. David Crowley gave tablets to every inmate in Milwaukee County, regardless of their crime. And what happened next? A domestic abuser used a county-issued tablet to contact and threaten his victim more than 1,500 times. A triple murder suspect used one to intimidate a witness. Another inmate accessed child pornography. And who signed off on the program? David Crowley. Not once. Twice. David Crowley even authorized the program again in 2025.
9: It's preposterous.
10: He's right. I'm Tom Tiffany, and as governor, I
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0: So what massive beast is roaming around Wisconsin? 1029 The Hog, Born and Mandy.
1: A giant moose, and it's in a river. Did you know moose could swim?
0: I hadn't thought about it, but I guess I'm not surprised given their where their habitats can be. They'll have to cross rivers and maybe a small pond or lake or whatnot.
1: Sure. If you could turn your attention to the television, you'll see this giant moose just swimming through a river in Winchester. And they say that moose in Wisconsin, while they used to be here, aren't really here anymore. If they come down, they're visiting from Michigan, or they're on vacation, if you will. They're not really living here. They're just hanging out here. And I had no idea that moose are, in fact, strong swimmers. So even though this adult can weigh between 725 and 1,100 pounds, he is gliding through the water like it is nobody's business, and his antlers are huge. So from 2018 to 2024, snapshot cameras have contained about 20 moose observation. So it's kind of few and far between, even though more and more are coming as the years go on. So I always wanted to see a moose in real life. I always thought that was more of a Montana thing.
0: Just head up north.
1: But I guess you can just go up. I didn't see it any in Door County this weekend, that's for sure.
0: Okay.
1: None of them were walking around Fish Creek. That seems to be their loss.
0: Be on the lookout then. We're traveling up north. Moose on the loose. Next, Brewers' final week of the regular season. Can you believe that we are here?
1: Crazy.
0: Playoff tickets, how you can get pumped for the playoffs. We'll cover all that. We got Jeff Levering, Brewers play-by-play announcer, up at 4 o'clock, too, as well. It's 102.9 The Hog.

0: Born on Mandy on Milwaukee's 1029 The Hog.
1: Final week of the MLB regular season. Brewers, of course, division champs going to the playoffs. They're a game away from clinching the bye. A couple games up for the number one seed in the National League and maybe all of baseball. We'll talk to Jeff Levering of the Brewers play-by-play team coming up here at 4 o'clock for all that. But playoff tickets are going on sale this Wednesday. Did you know there's a rally for October tomorrow, Tuesday, and it's a Wisconsin resident pre-sale that you can get to jump on playoff tickets as a Wisconsin resident. You could even do so in person at the Rally for October. Kind of cool thing they're doing tomorrow. Gates can open at 4 o'clock tomorrow afternoon at the ballpark, the UW Credit Union Plaza. You can watch the game, Brewers in Philly, first game of that series tomorrow. You've got Corey Hart, Jeff Jenkins, former Brewers on site, plus a few of the up-and-coming prospects as the minor league season is done. That'll
2: check
1: be on hand.
2: On, okay.
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2: I want those.
1: Tomorrow at the rally, 250 brats, hot dogs, and beers until first pitch, $5 beer specials during the game. Of course, you can grab your playoff tickets the old school way, just walking up to the box office and going, give me a pair or a four pack, whatever the case is.
2: Give me a pair. I'll have a pair, please.
1: Yeah, pair. Pair of tickets for every game, please. Or first game, you know, whatever sure. You want to swing. But take advantage before they do go on sale to the general public on Wednesday. What games are you attending in the first round, Mandy? You guys have tickets.
2: I know I'm going to game two. Other than that, I'm not sure.
1: Okay.
2: We're not going to game one. Somebody is getting married, so we're going to game two the following day.
1: That's right. Who schedules a wedding on Brewers postseason baseball opener coming up a week from Saturday? Games one and two. Assuming they get that bye, which they're going to, they just got to win one game or Braves lose one or whatever the case is, then it should all work out that way.
2: And honestly, I don't care what games I go to in the postseason. I'm just happy to be there. You know, you got a different vibe in the stadium.
1: Yeah,
2: everyone
1: absolutely.
2: Is amped. That's the time that we get there before first pitch. You know, like that's the one. Postseason games are just a different level. So I'm stoked to go whenever.
1: This weekend is the final home series of the regular season against St. Louis. And it's a fan appreciation day. They're kind of doing celebration all weekend long, but Saturday's Fan Appreciation Day, where they have tons of stuff that they're giving away, and the first 30,000, they can get a magnet, a 2027 magnet schedule.
2: Ooh, fancy.
1: Look ahead to next season already, so some good stuff going at the ballpark. Tomorrow for the rally, get your playoff tickets, and of course the final home series of the season. We'll talk to Jeff Levering of the Brewers coming up at 4. Your Metallica keyword to win Metallica tickets. That's about 6 minutes away on The Hog.
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3: Seek.
16: Yes. Good job, Mandy.
3: Yeah, somebody was listening to Mindy earlier.
16: Okay, seek, as in seek and destroy. 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
3: It's got to be coming up.
16: Is their first one, I believe. So they're ramping up, but then you don't have to go to Las Vegas to see them. Just enter Seek in the Hog app. Jeff Levering, Brewers play-by-play announcer. He's next. So we'll talk baseball and some other sports. We'll see. I mean, he does football and basketball. He knows a lot of stuff.
3: I mean, right? he

take my hand and come with me, because you look so fine that I really want to make you mine. I said you look so fine that I really want to make you mine. 4, 5, 6, come on and get your kicks. Now you don't need

0: It is 102.9 The Hog with Borna and Mandy, and we're very excited to welcome back to the show on his day off from broadcasting. He still was willing to fill in for the Jewmish on Sports Day as he's celebrating Yom Kippur. Let's welcome in the voice of your division champ, playoff bound Milwaukee Brewers, Jeff Levering, on the show.
1: Hey, what's up, guys? Great to be back on with you. How's everything going?
0: We're doing fantastic, Jeff. I'm sure you are as well, as the Brewers are going back to the playoffs. Four straight year of division champs, 5 of the last 6, 8 of the last 9 going to the postseason. It's truly remarkable what this franchise has become and the success they've had. And you have a front row seat to all of this. It's gotta be a lot of fun calling a lot of wins here.
1: Yeah, dare I say it's the golden era of Brewers baseball. And you're right, I have had a very fortunate front row seat to a lot of it. Having been here since 2015, I've seen a lot of winning. And, for the Brewers, it's a lot of fun, and for their fans to be a part of this and to get excited about it, knowing that the postseason is on the horizon. Their magic number is 1 to secure a first-round bye and get immediately into the division series. So you can just skip that wild card series altogether. It's a really good place to be right now. The Brewers have the best record of Major League Baseball and 98 wins for the first time in their franchise history, too.
0: Yeah, that's quite the accomplishment after setting the record last year, obviously, with 97 wins. I know they don't say it publicly. Is 100 wins something that the guys you hear mentioned in the locker room at all? Because I got to imagine that'd be a nice number to hit.
1: Yeah, of course, it's a nice round number. I don't think the guys are talking about any of that stuff. I think they're just trying to win that game that night. The Brewers are off tonight, and they get back after it against the Phillies on Tuesday, which is a potential postseason opponent. So I think that their focus is getting themselves right today and resting and relaxing for the last time before the postseason starts. And you got the regular season to finish out the rest of the week. But I don't think that anybody's talking about, hey, let's get to 100 wins, and that's a goal. And yes, it's a nice box to check, but I don't think those guys are talking about it too much in that clubhouse.
2: Now, players often have superstitions when it comes to games, especially moving into the postseason. Do you have any superstitions as a broadcaster saying, if I don't wear these socks, they're going to lose this game? If I'm not wearing this tie in the postseason, it's not going to go well.
1: Yeah, nothing that I do hinges on what happens on the field, and I learned that a long time ago. I used to use the same 4-color pen for a long time to score games, and then when I got to Milwaukee and I shared a scorebook with Bob Uecker, he said, I can't read your handwriting because the pen is too thin, the ink is not good enough, so I had to switch pens, and I went, well, it doesn't really matter what kind of pen I use, right? So I'm not superstitious. I am a little stitious, I'll do different colors if we lose, but if we continue to win, I'll use the same colors to fill out my score sheet or my defensive charts, those types of things. But I definitely wash my clothing. I wear different underwear every day, which is good. I can't say that much for the players down on the field, but I definitely change every day, which is a good thing.
0: Hey, all you could do is just call what happens on the field, right?
2: Sure,
0: that's what your job is.
1: That's my job. I report the news, right? That's what I do.
0: Here's what I'm seeing.
1: And report the news.
0: Right. And you throw it to your guy to try to explain what happened or why something's happening or not happening.
1: Right.
2: Okay, but as a fan, somebody who's going to go to the postseason, I'm going to go to game 2, we are very much superstitious. Like, if we're wearing something and then they lose, we're not going to wear that the next time.
1: Hot
2: and they lose, well, it's Italians from here on out. You know what I mean? So it's good that you're only a tiny stitches, where as a fan, I'd say medium stitches.
1: That's fine, and I get that. I get that. We had Mark Attanasio in the TV booth when we were in Pittsburgh the night that the Brewers clinched, and we were trying to get him back down into his seats, and you know, I want you to go and enjoy the game and all that stuff. And he goes, we're scoring 4 runs. I'm not moving. So if you've got a special spot in the ballpark that you like to go stand, or if you're sitting in your seat and you sit in a specific position and they score a bunch of runs, yes, absolutely do that stuff. And if you're at home and you've got a lucky couch where the team scores runs, or don't give up runs, don't move from that seat. Have someone else get you a beverage and get your food ready, and don't move, because we need all the luck we can get come postseason time.
0: Right, exactly, because I know fans are obviously excited about this postseason, as we talked about the recent success in the playoff runs. Jeff, what can you tell us as fans? How is this team different in a better way? I mean, I hope we're all hoping for a couple of playoff series and, you know, at least get to the World Series here this year. What's special about this year's squad?
1: I think that this year's group, they've been there, done that. I think in the last couple of years, the team has been pretty young, and they're just kind of getting their feet wet. I feel like this group does have, at least the core, has had plenty of experience. Now you've got Cooper Pratt, you've got Luis Lara, two young kids. Jackson Churio is one of those kids, but he's been in the playoffs every year that he's been a Brewer. So I think that the experience level is good. I think the Brewers pitching staff is in a better position this year than it was last year, bullpen-wise. You've got Mizorowski throwing the heck out of the baseball. Logan Henderson also doing the same thing. I feel like their staff is in a better position, especially for a 5-game series, for a 7-game series. They've got some depth. I just feel like that last year's team felt different, right? It was the year after you could pass, and you had that kind of nostalgia going throughout the season. Now they're just doing it on their own, and I think that they just trusted each other to a different level this year that makes me believe in this 2026 squad.
2: Now, Murph has gotten a couple of letters from Uke that he has shared with the team and read aloud. Have you heard from Uke this season?
1: I feel like Uke's always around, right? Sure. No matter what. He's got the big mural downtown. I will occasionally go up and see his grave, which is over by the ballpark in the Veterans Cemetery. So I'll go up there and have a couple of conversations with him from time to time, but he's always with us. He's always with me, and it's hard not to go into that radio booth and not think about him, of course, because he was there for 54 years. And there's pictures all over the place. And I know Murph, he went back to the well with that, with the letter from Uke. At least he clarified this year everybody knew that it really wasn't from Uke. But the message was what was important. But yeah, Uke's always with us. We're always seeing for him. And we always think about him in calling the big moments and the big games. And I know everybody wishes that he was still doing it and not hearing me or whoever else it is that might be on the call. They'd rather have Uke's voice on it. But yeah, we wish it was Uke too. But we're honored to carry on his legacy, and we've got a lot of baseball left to go this year.
0: Thank you, Jeff Levering, Brewers announcer. Off day today, then 3 in Philly. The team will return home for the final regular season series against the St. Louis Cardinals. So you get a day off here today, Jeff. What's your day off like on the road? What do you enjoy to do, or just unwind and get away from anything? What's on tap for you today?
1: Well, so far today, we got in late because we had the Sunday night baseball game in Baltimore last night, and we bused to Philadelphia. It's about a 2-hour bus ride. Okay. I think we arrived at about 2:00 in the morning. So I slept a bit, and then woke up, and I went for a run on the Schuylkill River, which passes by the library, which houses the Rocky Steps.
0: Oh, so yeah.
1: I went and ran the Rocky Steps this morning and ran down the Schuylkill River for a little while, came back. I have a football game this weekend, so I started prepping for some football. Had some lunch. It's nice outside, so I'll probably walk around outside for a little bit, and then we've got a little Brewers broadcast family dinner tonight. So that's what we're going to do.
2: Oh, that's cute. Where do you go for that? Do you go someplace fancy since the Brewers are paying for it? Or
0: yeah, who picks up the tab on this?
1: Who said the Brewers are paying for it?
2: I just assumed. That's on me, Jeff. Sorry.
1: No, that's okay. That's all right. It'd be great if you could come up with a credit card number for us, and then we'll put that on the Brewers tab. But no, it'll be a lot of fun. Our group is so tight with the broadcasters. It's not like this everywhere where we all get along, radio guys, TV guys, it doesn't matter. We will always get together and go out sometimes after games or go out for dinner when we're on the road. We do a lot of stuff together, which is a really good thing, and I think that comes across in our broadcast because we like hanging out with each other and we're friends on and off the field.
2: One more question about the broadcasting situation. I was watching, as the team was watching, the Cubs lose to clinch, mm-hmm. and you and Tim were kind of talking us until the party celebration, which is always super fun to watch, just champagne everywhere. Who mm-hmm. pays for Sophia Minert's dry cleaning? Like, she is just getting it every time. I know she's having a blast.

0: ass down there. But I think about that, like, she's planning her outfit. She's doing the best she can. She's being super professional, awesome as per usual. But come on, like, there's a dry cleaning tab there, right?
1: There's definitely a dry cleaning tab. I do believe that the guys in the clubhouse do take care of her her dry cleaning, or they'll run it through the wash that particular night, which is a good thing. She even said the next day, which was Wednesday, she goes, I'm pretty sure I got most of the champagne and beer out of my hair, but I'm not sure. But no, I think the Brewers do take care of that dry cleaning bill, which would be very excessive if that is a multiple wear outfit for Sophia.
2: Right, and hopefully multiple champagne celebrations in the coming weeks here. Jeff, this is, before we let you go, this is our normal Monday morning sports segment. Can you break down the Packers game at all yesterday? A lot of fans pissed off even though they won. That's what I've been hearing the last 24 hours or so.
1: Hey, wins are wins are wins, right? You worry about the injuries, of course, but when you can take the win, you're going to get it. I think a lot to improve upon before week number three. But for the Packers, they're sitting at 1-1 now, and you can move on. You got a home game on Thursday. It's a short week. So lick your wounds, come back from New York, and get after it on Thursday. And no better way to try and flush, even though it's a good win, flush some of the bad stuff that may have happened, work on your execution, get back to it on Thursday.
2: Ah, it's great analysis.
0: It really is. Yeah, much better than our usual sports.
2: Yeah, welcome to fill in anytime, Jeff. Now, I know you got a busy schedule, hopefully the next next month, but we appreciate the time here today.
1: You got it, guys. Take it easy and go Brewers.
2: All right, go Brewers. That is Jeff Levering on 102.9 The Hog. Thank you, Jeff.
1: You got it, guys. Take it easy.
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19: 1029 The Hog Traffic.
20: Brought to you by Geist Garage Doors, the CHI overhead door contractor. 43 southbound, already a slow one from just before North Avenue to the high-rise bridge. 94 eastbound, your heaviest delays from 34th Street to Holly Road. 94 eastbound, currently backed up to 84th Street. 894 southbound, you're slowing down from Beloit to The Hale. I'm Lana, that's 1029 Roadhog Traffic.
21: Lana, thank you very much. You can join us on the road a couple of times this week. Thursday, it'll be Football Friday on a Thursday for the Green Bay home opener. They take on Atlanta. They announced Michael Penix as their quarterback. They're 0-2. They got stomped yesterday, I believe. But we'll be at Pauly's Pub and Eatery.
22: Yes.
21: In West Dallas.
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21: Great spot, great food, great spot to watch the game. I do a great job there. That's Thursday. Then Friday, we're back at Shaker Cigar Bar. 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
22: Mm-hmm.
21: It's here. Tomorrow's fall. So, yes, put out those Halloween decorations. It's all good, and we'll be at Shaker's. Take a ghost tour this Halloween season there.
22: You should. This is the extra spooky time to take it.
21: Yes, absolutely. And the weather's kind of cooperating with the vibe here the last few days. It's going to be a little bit cooler here this week, too. 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Got your tickets. The name of the game is Raw or Gnaw.
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22: You knew it would be.
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0: WWE Monday Night Raw hitting Pfizer Forum a week from tonight. Seth Rollins and others will be there. You could be there here by winning a pair of tickets. The name of the game, Raw or Gnaw.
1: Ooh, baby, I like it.
0: Oh, yeah, well, ODB.
2: That's right.
0: I like it. Here's how the game works.
2: Okay.
0: I have a list of three foods.
2: Uh-huh.
0: Three foods. I'm going based on what the FDA says.
2: Yes.
0: Food and Drug Administration, what their recommendation is. I'm going to give you a food. You just answer raw if it can be consumed raw.
2: Mm-hmm.
0: Or gnaw if, according to FDA, you should not consume it raw. Gnaw. You got to say raw or gnaw. You can't say true or false or yes or no.
2: No other answers will be accepted.
0: Raw, if it's yes, you can eat it raw. Or gnaw if you should not eat it raw and you need to cook it.
2: Okay.
0: Okay. 414-799-1029. How do you think this game is going to go, Mandy?
2: I think it's going to go just fine. I don't think it's going to go poorly at all.
0: Call the Better Business Bureau talk line right now to play Raw or Gnaw for Monday Night Raw tickets. Good luck.

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1: For Monday Night Raw tickets, welcome to Raw or Gnaw. Hi, what's your name?
2: A tradition.
3: Hey, my name's Noel.
1: Okay, Noel, I'm going to give you a food. If you can eat it raw safely in some form, answer raw. If it should not be consumed raw, say gnaw. So raw or gnaw are your two answers. You understand, Noel?
3: Yep, I got it.
1: Okay, make sure you say raw or gnaw because you're disqualified if you say any
4: other
1: word.
4: We'll hang up on you.
1: Mandy Wohl, she's got her hand on the trigger right there. All right.
4: My favorite part.
1: First food here, Noelle, for raw or gnaw, is tuna. Tuna, raw or gnaw?
3: Raw.
1: Yes, well prepared, prepared the right way, you absolutely could consume tuna raw, like sushi.
4: I love tuna sushi.
1: Oh,
4: nigiri, is that what it's called? When you just eat it plain? And it's, or on a bed of rice, it doesn't
1: have
4: any...
1: Yeah, that's not the roll.
4: Right, just the raw piece of fish.
1: Just a tuna on some rice. Oh,
4: right.
1: Delicious.
4: I know, right?
1: Sushi tonight.
4: So good.
1: All right, very good. I should say you just got to get 2 out of 3 correct. So you're halfway there, Noelle. So you got to get one of these next 2 correct, okay? Next, kidney beans.
4: Mm.
1: You just raw or gnaw? Just open up a can of kidney beans and take a spoon to it? Or is that a bad idea, raw or gnaw?
3: Nah.
1: No, it's correct.
4: Oh, okay.
1: Raw kidney beans could be toxic. They're dangerous. They could disrupt your digestion and damage the lining of the small intestine due to a potent toxin that I'm not going to try to pronounce because it's one of those things that are like 18 letters long. Could cause nausea, vomiting, and diarrhea.
4: Okay, so I have to stop just eating beans straight out of the can.
1: I know, Mandy, you love beans out of the can.
4: I really do. How often do you see me eating kidney beans out of the can?
1: like 3 times a week.
4: I know.
1: And you're never sick. It's amazing. Noelle, congratulations. You're going to Monday Night Raw a week from tonight. Well done.
3: Ooh, awesome. Thank you.
1: Okay, we'll get you set up with those tickets. I got more foods tomorrow, Mandy.
4: Okay.
1: Raw or gnaw for Monday
4: so
1: Night Raw.
4: So it's not a one-night-only affair.
1: No, I've got some
4: Thank goodness.
1: I've got some more good foods that might surprise you that you can or cannot consume raw.
4: Okay.
1: So we'll play again tomorrow, 5 at 5. New prizes, good concert tickets here coming up on Milwaukee's 102.9 The Hog.
4: The first day of fall is tomorrow. So does that mean fall temperatures are happening?
1: Yes.
4: I mean, it's getting cooler at night. Are you going to put on a little psht of heat? Just a psht. The first one of the cooler temperatures. 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
1: 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Hey, it's Bob and Brian. Hi, we're Bob and Brian. 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
7: 1029 The Hog Traffic.
9: 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Use some max precaution. 43 southbound, still lots of brake tapping as you approach North Avenue all the way to the high-rise bridge. 94 westbound, still pretty busy out of the Marquette to about Holly Road. 94 eastbound, your delays begin at 84th Street. 894 southbound, now steady delays between the Zoo and the Hale. I'm Lana, that's 1029 Road Hog Traffic.
10: 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Not just corned beef, famous for the corned beef, but all the food is great there as well.
11: I really like their black and blue burger.
10: Yes, I've had that too. That's excellent. Good neighborhood spot.
11: Mm-hmm.
10: Grab a pint, grab a burger, corned beef. You can still order it, but there's other things on the menu too.
11: They also have really good chili and soup and yes. Brunch.
10: I'm actually in the mood for soup, Mandy. It is soup season now that it's fall tomorrow. So
11: welcome.
10: I'm ready for soup. Okay. So maybe I'll get some McBob's and go there for lunch. And you can too. Tomorrow morning at 8, 25 gets you 50 at McBob's Pub and Grill. We got Hollywood Undead tickets, Jason Bonham's Led Zeppelin evening tickets as well, and 5 and 5, You Against the Clock, in less than 10 minutes on The Hog.

0: 15 seconds on the clock. Mandy will give you a topic. 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Playing for a pair of tickets to see Hollywood Undead. And in this moment at the Eagles Ballroom a week from Saturday, that's October 3rd, you'll see Jason Bonham's Led Zeppelin Evening at the Riverside Theater in November. Bob and Brian Football Magnet, that's all thanks to Tanks. Tanks to Taryn.
1: Thanks, Taryn.
0: Taryn Sartler, Janine Wolontowski of Modern Women of America, and a $25 5 o'clock steakhouse gift card.
1: All right, let's do it.
0: The Better Business Bureau talk line to play, 414-799-1029. You play, you win. Be there for a great set from Hollywood Undead. Mm-hmm. Really fun band to see. So.

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4: 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And five.
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0: Air five.
5: Welcome to the game. Hi, what's your name?
6: Hi, my name is Dawn.
5: Hi, Dawn. Do you understand how to play five at five?
6: I do.
5: Great. I got the 15 seconds on the clock. Mandy has your topic. Good luck, Dawn.
6: Thank you.
7: Dawn, today is National Miniature Golf Day. You played mini golf?
6: I sure have.
7: Do you have a favorite hole?
6: Usually like the windmill one.
7: Sure. That's always a good one. I always feel a lot of pressure, especially at the last hole, because a lot of times it just sucks it back in.
5: Mm-hmm.
7: So
5: Bolt's
7: there's
5: gone.
7: No going
5: yeah.
7: back.
5: Yeah.
7: Like what you get is what
6: yep,
7: you get.
6: You're done.
7: And yeah. then that's it. Do you guys know back in the day what golf balls were made out of?
5: I don't.
7: Some of the first golf balls were made out of wood. It
5: okay.
7: seems, I don't know. I mean, I guess. Because they make a lot
6: that
7: of stuff out
6: sense.
7: Of wood, but
6: yeah.
7: it seems... I don't know, whenever I think of wood, I think of blocks, and blocks don't really go very far. You know what I mean?
6: No.
7: If you were to play golf, and I guess really play golf, I'm sure you don't have a caddy, or I'm sure you don't have
6: right.
7: one of those carts. 431

0: calories per hour is what you could burn.
1: On a real golf course?
0: By playing golf. Oh. Isn't that insane?
1: What about a mini golf course?
0: Mini golf course, I think, is about 10.
1: 10, okay, good.
0: It's about 10.
1: Because I like to have ice cream after mini golf.
0: And honestly, who doesn't? If you don't have ice cream after you have mini golf, are you even playing mini golf? All right, Dawn, your topic today, because it is international or national, whatever, miniature golf day, is to name five obstacles you might see on a mini golf course. And your time starts now.
2: Obstacles. You have some bumpers. You have those weird edges that push the ball another way.
0: Only 15 seconds.
2: Other people.
1: Yeah, the windmill thing in there.
0: Yeah, the windmill, the clown, the water traps, perhaps a sand.
1: Maybe it's a chute of sorts.
0: Oh, well.
1: Like an upper level, a lower
0: chute.
1: Level. Yeah.
0: Sure.
1: Dawn, you can try again some other time.
2: Often I mini golf.
1: Yeah. You can try again sometime, Dawn.
0: Sorry,
1: Thank you.
2: Thank you.
1: I'll double up tomorrow, same time on 102.9 The Hog.

0: Ever wonder how people decide where to spend their money? It usually starts with a simple search. Mary just moved to town. She's looking for a local coffee shop. What does she do? Well, she pulls out her phone and types best coffee shop near me. And instantly, Google gives her a whole bunch of options. She doesn't click the first name she sees. She looks for something familiar, something she's seen before. That's where smart marketing comes in. If you want to be the business people choose first, it starts with being visible where they're actually looking. 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

0: Sir, are you Ben Brist? I see you just moved here. I wanted to say hello. Come from Madison, did ya? Bring anything along with you from there? Oh, what's that? They taught you to support higher taxes? Oh, well, that might not be as popular here. And you wanted more restrictions on police? We support our cops here. But I know those Madison police have a tough job. I saw a big street takeover protest there again this summer. That got nasty. Oh, what's that? You say you've organized protests in Madison? Oh, my. Hope you don't plan on bringing that here with you. Oh, say, Ben, I brought you the address for your polling place. Saw you voted 21 times in Madison, but only once here. Wanted to make sure you know where to go. Well, let me know if you need any help unpacking. I know some of these...
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9: 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Hampton, that's on the right shoulder. Use extra caution. 894 southbound, still very steady delays from Greenfield to the Hale. 94 eastbound, backed up to 84th Street. 94 westbound, slowest spot from 35th Street to Holly Road. I'm Lana, that's 1029 Pro Dog Traffic.
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0: So, a lot of rain everywhere over the weekend. If you watched football games throughout the northern part, you know, from here, the Packers game was wet in New York. Chicago was wet, that Bears game yesterday, and Riot Fest over the weekend. I hear from people that went, a lot of mud, picking out mud from your clothes here yet today. But they got most of the shows in, including William Shatner, who performed.
1: How crazy is that? Not one, but two shows. Played a club on Saturday night. Needed to warm up. Needed to warm up his vocal stylings. And then played a set on Sunday at Riot Fest. 95. William Shatner is 95 years old and decided, you know what? I need to front a metal band. And why not? I don't care for the crowds that are involved with Riot Fest, but I do care for William Shatner and seeing him front a metal band. If you haven't seen, if you weren't there, the YouTube videos are fantastic. He did some Ozzy covers. And man, just who would have guessed? Who would have guessed William Shatner would front a metal band in his 95th year of life? I would not have put that on a bingo card for him.
0: Hey, that's how you keep going. You got to do something, stay active. I mean, Shatner's always been an American and worldwide treasure, let's be real. But now, is he the top dog now that we've lost Dolly and Betty White over the last few years? Is Shatner
1: interesting?
0: Is Shatner the next gem, the treasure in American pop culture?
1: I'd say he's one of them for sure.
0: Yeah, he always has been, but he might be up there now. So hey, keep playing that metal music. Yeah, you're right. I would not. In fact, I was talking with some people yesterday. We were talking about Shatner. And I said, yes, if you could just get me in a side door for Tool and then Shatner, I think that's how they played, because he was out there with Maynard a little bit too. I'd be down for that. Otherwise, I don't want to be out in Riot Fest.
1: Same tease, 100%.
0: The whole park and the mud and the rain and all that.
1: No, thank you. Now, if we had a Riot Fest here in Milwaukee, yes, I'd go to that.
0: Very, very good. So good for Shatner.

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1: The Brewers going to the postseason. Tickets on sale Wednesday. There's a Wisconsin resident pre-sale tomorrow that you can grab playoff tickets for. And they got the rally for October down at the UW Credit Union at the ballpark. And what's great about AmFam, plenty of transportation options, and Brewers fans have their favorites.
2: Yeah, Brewers fans were asked for their favorite ways to get to American Family Field, and the number one way was?
1: Shuttle.
2: That's number two, that's driving.
1: That's my number one.
2: Same.
1: Yeah.
2: Well, I get why driving, because
1: tailgating culture, sure.
2: Obviously. Yeah. Yeah. If I'm not tailgating, I'm not driving. So 50% of fans say, well, they want to drive to a game, and that makes sense. I get the tailgating.
1: Yeah.
2: Bar shuttle coming in at 41%, which is how I like to go as well. And the number three way to get to a game.
1: Scoot. Scooter.
2: 0% scooter.
1: No.
2: 0% prefer a scooter. 0% prefer a ride share. Biking. Bicycling. It came in with 9% of how people prefer. And I don't recall seeing a lot of bikes parked at
1: bike
2: AmFam. Where are people putting their bikes? Where are they doing that?
1: Yeah.
2: Because I do see quite a bit of rideshare options, so yeah. I'm not sure why that got 0%. I do see some scoots that are always kind of left in shambles near AmFam Field. So the rideshare thing kind of shocked me, and the biking thing shocked me, because where are they putting their bikes? They're certainly not bringing them in to AmFam. I guess I'm going to have to pay more attention when I take a shuttle this Friday to the game. Do I see bikes around me?
1: Seems like it'd be a big pain in the ass to bike around all those people in and out.
2: Right. It's already a pain in the ass just to walk around all of those people.
1: Right.
2: And now you're on a bicycle? No, thank you.
1: Okay. Well, yeah, look, when you go to the game this weekend, see the bike. Look for the bike racks. Scope those out. 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
1: What follows is an important question from Milwaukee County Judge David Borowski.
2: Why is the Sheriff's Department handing laptops or iPads to defendants?
1: There's only one reason, and that's David Crowley. David Crowley gave tablets to every inmate in Milwaukee County, regardless of their crime. And what happened next? A domestic abuser used a county-issued tablet to contact and threaten his victim more than 1,500 times. A triple murder suspect used one to intimidate a witness. Another inmate accessed child pornography. And who signed off on the program? David Crowley. Not once. Twice. David Crowley even authorized the program again in 2025.
2: It's preposterous.
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0: So I learned a new term over the weekend that I thought you might be interested in, Borna, because it specifically has to do with fall foliage or foliage or foliage, as I believe you were saying on Friday.
1: And then somebody, of course, they love to do.
0: Corrected
1: on text.
0: Yes, of course they did.
1: Right. So I don't have that here, but continue. So you learned the right foliage or foliage.
0: So I've heard two pronunciations, foliage and foliage, but I have not heard foliage, as I believe you were saying on Friday.
1: Right.
0: I believe there are two correct pronunciations, but probably just one in the eyes of that angry texter. That's not about them, Bourne. This is about something to do with fall foliage, foliage, whatever. Did you know that there's a term for people and the activity of traveling to observe the changing of autumnal leaves? And this is something that I learned over the weekend being in Door County. Did you know?
1: No, that's news to me.
0: Okay. There is a term, and I had to look it up because I wasn't convinced that this was an actual term when I was told this was the term.
1: Foliagers.
0: Yes. No. The term is leaf peeping, and the people who leaf peep are leaf peepers.
1: Leaf peepers.
0: Leaf peepers come to leaf peep.
1: See, the connotation I take with peeping is you're looking at somebody without their knowledge or consent.
0: Right. Peeping has always been kind of like a naughty term.
1: Like you're peeping in someone's window.
0: Right. Stop being a peeper.
1: Right.
0: Peep. Sir peeps a lot. Yeah.
1: Leaves have no choice, though. They can't. It's not like they can go anywhere.
0: They can't hide.
1: So,
0: right.
1: So is it really peeping?
0: I heard about peak leaf peeping season in Door County. I said, that's not a thing. And I'll be gosh darned, it absolutely is a thing. So you leaf peepers and you leaf peeping. And I know you're out there. I know you're out there, you leaf peepers. And I will have to say that the leaves were kind of starting to turn a little bit up there, but not too crazy just yet. So I think we are going to have to wait just a little bit longer because more of them usually would be available for peeping this time of year, but they're still being shy.
1: DoorDash Ryan wanted to beat you to the punch, and he texted in, it's a leaf peeper.
0: Yeah.
1: So he knows.
0: Well, thanks, DoorDash Ryan.
1: He knows. People
0: I'm sure
1: are on it right away.
0: Travels, you know, but this was the first time, and I was just taken aback. So anyway.
1: It's Monday. People can't wait to correct us and show us what they know.
0: Great.
1: But we appreciate the text.
0: I actually do.
1: DoorDash Ryan.
0: No, that was helpful.
1: Very good. Lots to get to today. We've got Jeff Levering is a fill-in for the Jewish observing Yom Kippur.
0: Yeah.
1: And we got Jeff Levering as a substitute.
0: That seems crazy. Like it should be the other way around.
1: Inverted, right. Can he just be our sports guy, and then we'll get the Jewish to fill in when he can't do it? Brewers playoffs to scenarios and tickets going on sale and things to talk about, so we're going to get to all that.

0: Borna and Mandy on Milwaukee's 102.9 The Hog. This is a Breaking Noise afternoon update.
1: Well, the Brewers aren't the only team headed to the postseason. The Milwaukee Milkmen are playing for their second American Association of Professional Baseball Championship, with the series starting tonight at Franklin Field. It is a best-of-five series against the Kansas City Monarchs. You've got the first two games in Franklin, and then the next three games, as needed, will be played in Kansas City. Now, the Milkmen won their first and only league championship in 2020, defeating the Sioux Falls Canaries. Very tough sounding team.
2: Yeah.
1: Anthony Barone has managed the team since 2020, and in 2026 was named the American Association Manager of the Year. So congratulations and good luck on your postseason journey.
2: Yeah, let's be the baseball capital of the world with two championships.
1: Let's end it
2: here this fall.
1: Milorganite. How can it affect your drive across the Hone Bridge for the next 2 weeks? Well, I'm glad you asked, as there is some sort of Milorganite project going on Jones Island, and usually the exhaust spews out of a 350-foot tall exhaust stack. But because of this project, some exhaust is going to start coming directly through the building's roof, and it could zhuzh across the Hone Bridge and could impact travel as weather permits or doesn't permit. So just know that that could be a thing for the next 2 weeks.
3: Next.
2: We'll talk to Jeff Levering of the Brewers coming up.
0: 102.9 The Hog and Ewald Automotive salute the troops.
4: Hi, this is Dan Buttry, combat veteran of the Iraq War. Wauwatosa native and co-founder of Mission Barbecue, Bill Krause, opened their first restaurant on September 11, 2011, to mark the 10-year anniversary of 9/11. They did it to honor our nation's first responders and military as a way to help charitable organizations that focus on supporting this community. Mission Barbecue has donated over $47 million to these causes since 2011. Sadly, in September 2025, the Krause family would lose their son, Andrew, killed during an Army flight training exercise with the 160th Special Operations Regiment. This September, we remember all who were lost on 9/11 and in the line of duty ever since.
0: Ewald Automotive and 102.9 The Hog remain committed to serving Southeast.
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0: It is 102.9 The Hog with Borna and Mandy, and we're very excited to welcome back to the show on his day off from broadcasting. He still was willing to fill in for the Jewmish on Sports Day as he's celebrating Yom Kippur. Let's welcome in the voice of your division champ, playoff-bound Milwaukee Brewers, Jeff Levering, on the show.
1: Hey, what's up, guys? Great to be back on with you. How's everything going?
0: We're doing fantastic, Jeff. I'm sure you are as well, as the Brewers are going back to the playoffs. Four straight year of division champs, 5 of the last 6, 8 of the last 9 going to the postseason. It's truly remarkable what this franchise has become and the success they've had. And you have a front row seat to all of this. It's gotta be a lot of fun calling a lot of wins here.
1: Yeah, dare I say it's the golden era of Brewers baseball. And you're right, I have had a very fortunate front row seat to a lot of it. Having been here since 2015, I've seen a lot of winning. And, for the Brewers, it's a lot of fun, and for their fans to be a part of this and to get excited about it, knowing that the postseason is on the horizon. Their magic number is 1 to secure a first-round bye, get immediately into the division series, so you can just skip that wild card series altogether. It's a really good place to be right now. The Brewers have the best record of Major League Baseball and 98 wins for the first time in their franchise history, too.
0: Yeah, that's quite the accomplishment after setting the record last year, obviously, with 97 wins. I know they don't say it publicly. Is 100 wins something that the guys you hear mentioned in the locker room at all? Because I got to imagine that'd be a nice number to hit.
1: Yeah, of course, it's a nice round number. I don't think the guys are talking about any of that stuff. I think they're just trying to win that game that night. The Brewers are off tonight, and they get back after it against the Phillies on Tuesday, which is a potential postseason opponent. So I think that their focus is getting themselves right today and resting and relaxing for the last time before the postseason starts. And you got the regular season to finish out the rest of the week. But I don't think that anybody's talking about, hey, let's get to 100 wins, and that's a goal. And yes, it's a nice box to check, but I don't think those guys are talking about it too much in that clubhouse.
2: Now, players often have superstitions when it comes to games, especially moving into the postseason. Do you have any superstitions as a broadcaster saying, if I don't wear these socks, they're going to lose this game? If I'm not wearing this tie in the postseason, it's not going to go well.
1: Yeah, nothing that I do hinges on what happens on the field, and I learned that a long time ago. I used to use the same four-color pen for a long time to score games, and then when I got to Milwaukee and I shared a scorebook with Bob Uecker, he said, I can't read your handwriting because the pen is too thin, the ink is not good enough, so I had to switch pens, and I went, well, it doesn't really matter what kind of pen I use, right? So I'm not superstitious. I am a little stitious, I'll do different colors if we lose, but if we continue to win, I'll use the same colors to fill out my score sheet or my defensive charts, those types of things. But I definitely wash my clothing. I wear different underwear every day, which is good. I can't say that much for the players down on the field, but I definitely change every day, which is a good thing.
0: Hey, all you could do is just call what happens on the field, right?
2: Sure,
0: that's what your job is.
1: That's my job. I report the news, right? That's what I do.
0: Here's what I'm seeing.
1: And report the news.
0: Right. And you throw it to your guy to try to explain what happened or why something's happening or not happening.
2: Right. Okay, but as a fan, somebody who's going to go to the postseason, I'm going to go to game 2, are very much superstitious. Like, if we're wearing something and then they lose, we're not going to wear that the next time.
1: Hot
2: and they lose, well, it's Italians from here on out. You know what I mean? So
1: right,
2: it's good that you're only a tiny stitious, where as a fan, I am, I'd say medium stitious.
1: That's fine, and I get that. We had Mark Attanasio in the TV booth when we were in Pittsburgh the night that the Brewers clinched, and we were trying to get him back down into his seats, and you know, I want you to go and enjoy the game and all this stuff. And he goes, we're scoring 4 runs, I'm not moving. So if you've got a special spot in the ballpark that you like to go stand, or if you're sitting in your seat and you sit in a specific position and they score a bunch of runs, yes, absolutely do that stuff. And if you're at home, you've got a lucky couch where the team scores runs, or don't give up runs, don't move from that seat. Have someone else get you a beverage and get your food ready, and don't move, because we need all the luck we can get come postseason time.
0: Right, exactly, because I know fans are obviously excited about this postseason, as we talked about the recent success and the playoff runs. Jeff, what can you tell us as fans? How is this team different in a better way? I mean, I hope we're all hoping for a couple of playoff series and, you know, at least get to the World Series here this year. What's special about this year's squad?
1: I think that this year's group, they've been there, done that. I think in the last couple of years, the team has been pretty young. and they're just kind of getting their feet wet. I feel like this group does have, at least the core, has had plenty of experience. Now you've got Cooper Pratt, you've got Luis Lara, two young kids. Jackson Churio is one of those kids, but he's been in the playoffs every year that he's been a Brewer. So I think that the experience level is good. I think the Brewers pitching staff is in a better position this year than it was last year, bullpen-wise. You've got Mizorowski throwing the heck out of the baseball. Logan Henderson also doing the same thing. I feel like their staff is in a better position, especially for a five-game series, for a seven-game series. They've got some depth. I just feel like that last year's team felt different, right? It was the year after you could pass, and you had that kind of nostalgia going throughout the season. Now they're just doing it on their own, and I think that they just trusted each other to a different level this year that makes me believe in this 2026 squad.
2: Now, Murph has gotten a couple of letters from Uke that he has shared with the team and read aloud. Have you heard from Uke this season?
1: I feel like Uke's always around, right? Sure. No matter what. He's got the big mural downtown. I will occasionally go up and see his grave, which is over by the ballpark in the Veterans Cemetery. So I'll go up there and have a couple conversations with him from time to time, but he's always with us. He's always with me, and it's hard not to go into that radio booth and not think about him, of course, because he was there for 54 years. And there's pictures all over the place. And I know Murph, he went back to the well with that, with the letter from Uke. At least he clarified this year that everybody knew that it really wasn't from Uke. But the message was what was important. But yeah, Uke's always with us. We're always feeling for him. And we always think about him in calling the big moments and the big games. And I know everybody wishes that he was still doing it and not hearing me or whoever else it is that might be on the call. They'd rather have Uke's voice on it. But yeah, we wish it was Uke too. But we're honored to carry on his legacy, and we've got a lot of baseball left to go this year.
0: We go with Jeff Levering, Brewers announcer. Off day today, then 3 in Philly. The team will return home for the final regular season series against the St. Louis Cardinals. So you get a day off here today, Jeff. What's your day off like on the road? What do you enjoy to do, or just unwind and get away from anything? What's on tap for you today?
1: Well, so far today, we got in late because we had the Sunday night baseball game in Baltimore last night, and we bused to Philadelphia. It's about a 2-hour bus ride. Okay. I think we arrived at about 2:00 in the morning. So I slept a bit, and then woke up, and I went for a run on the Schuylkill River, which passes by the library, which houses the Rocky Steps.
0: Oh, yeah.
1: I went and ran the Rocky Steps this morning and ran down the Schuylkill River for a little while, came back. I have a football game this weekend, so I started prepping for some football. Had some lunch. It's nice outside, so I'll probably walk around outside for a little bit, and then we've got a little Brewers broadcast family dinner tonight, so that's what we're going to do.
2: That's cute. Where do you go for that? Do you go someplace fancy since the Brewers are paying for it? Or
0: yeah, who picks up the tab on this?
1: Who said the Brewers are paying for it?
2: I just assumed. That's on me, Jeff. Sorry.
1: No, that's okay. That's all right. It'd be great if you could come up with a credit card number for us, and then we'll put that on the Brewers tab. But no, it'll be a lot of fun. Our group is so tight with the broadcasters. It's not like this everywhere where we all get along, radio guys, TV guys, it doesn't matter. We will always get together and go out sometimes after games or go out for dinner when we're on the road. We do a lot of stuff together, which is a really good thing, and I think that comes across in our broadcast because we like hanging out with each other and we're friends on and off the field.
2: One more question about the broadcasting situation. I was watching, as the team was watching, the Cubs lose to clinch, and you and Tim were kind of talking us until the party celebration, which is always super fun to watch, just champagne everywhere. Who pays for Sophia Minnert's dry cleaning? Like, she is just getting it every time. I know she's having a blast down there, but I think about that, like, she's planning her outfits. She's doing the best she can. She's being super professional, awesome, as per usual. But come on, like, there's a dry cleaning tab there, right?
1: There's definitely a dry cleaning tab. I do believe that the guys in the clubhouse do take care of her her dry cleaning, or they'll run it through the wash that particular night, which is a good thing. She even said the next day, which was Wednesday, she goes, I'm pretty sure I got most of the champagne and beer out of my hair, but I'm not sure. But no, I think the Brewers do take care of that dry cleaning bill, which would be very excessive if that is a multiple wear outfit for Sophia.
0: Right, and hopefully multiple champagne celebrations in the next in the coming weeks here. Jeff, this is before we let you go, this is our normal Monday morning sports segment. Can you break down the Packers game at all yesterday? A lot of fans pissed off even though they won. That's what I've been hearing the last 24 hours or so.
1: Hey, wins are wins are wins, right? You worry about the injuries, of course, but when you can take the win, you're going to get it. I think a lot to improve upon before week number three. But for the Packers, they're sitting at 1-1 now, and you can move on. You got a home game on Thursday. It's a short week. So lick your wounds, come back from New York, and get after it on Thursday. And no better way to try and flush, even though it's a good win, flush some of the bad stuff that may have happened, work on your execution, get back to it on Thursday.
0: It's great analysis.
2: It really is. Yeah, much better than our usual sports guy.
0: Welcome to fill in anytime, Jeff. Now. I know you got a busy schedule, hopefully, the next next month, but we appreciate the time here today.
1: You got it, guys. Take it easy and go Brewers.
0: All right, go Brewers. That is Jeff Levering on 102.9 The Hog. Thank you, Jeff.
1: You got it, guys. Take it easy.
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15: 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You open it up. You can hit play on the station, hit the Metallica banner right there, and enter seek today. More keywords tomorrow through Sunday. Up your chances of winning Metallica tickets. So no Brewers baseball tonight. We thank Jeff Levering for joining the show. He might be at his announcer dinner that right. He was telling us about. All the announcers going out tonight in Philly on an off day and maybe having a nice steak and some wine and a nice night out.
17: Or what if they're just eating Philly cheesesteaks outside?
15: Well, they could,
17: you
15: sure.
17: You know what I mean?
15: From a stand right
17: keeping
15: there in Philly.
17: Cash.
15: Yeah, I had one, I was in Philly for half a day. I said, I got to get a cheesesteak. And what do you know? There's a guy on the street corner right there by
17: Shocker.
15: Independence Hall.
17: Did you have one with cheese whiz on it as your cheese?
15: That's how they do it, right? That's their way
17: to
15: do it?
17: Well, some will argue yeah. that it's cheese whiz, and others will argue, I think, that it's provolone.
15: God, you know what? I don't even remember now. I remember I enjoyed it, but I don't remember what the kind of cheese. I just took it as I figured the guy knew what he was doing.
17: Sure, sure.
15: With a Philly cheesesteak truck in Philly, right? So no Brewers game tonight. You got Monday Night Football, Rams, and Giants tonight. Brewers taking the Phillies on tomorrow for 3. And what else do we got? What's on the show tomorrow, Mandy?
17: Well, we're going to do double prizes for 5 at 5. So 4 tickets to Hollywood Undead and In This Moment and other stuff and things. And then another round of Raw or Gnaw.
15: Yeah, for Monday Night Raw tickets. We'll talk about raw foods that you can eat or should not consume raw for those. And whatever else we come up
17: with. Yeah, other than that, I don't know. That's okay. What we got so far. But we got, you know, a while.
15: Well, we'll turn it over to Lana next. It's hers to drive for
17: sure
15: the rest
17: she's
15: of the night
17: prepared.
15: Here. It is 1029 The Hog.